0: Then let's get ready for a celebration that celebrates everything we're celebrating.
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1: Bonjour, messieurs and mademoiselles. 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
1: 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Oh, my God. Oh, my God. Oh, my God. Oh, my God. Oh, my God. Oh, my God. Oh, my God. Oh, my God. Oh, my God. Oh, my God. Oh, my God. Oh, my God. Oh, my God. Oh, my God. Oh, my God. Oh, my God. Oh, my God. Oh, my God. Oh, my God. Oh, my God. Oh, my God. Oh, my God. Oh, my God. Oh, my God. Oh, my God. Oh, my God. Oh, my God. Oh, my God. Oh, my God. Oh, my God. Oh, my God. Oh, my God. Oh, my God. Oh, my God. Oh, my God. Oh, my God. Oh, my God. Oh, my God. Oh, my God. Oh, my God. Oh, my God. Oh, my God. Oh, my God. Oh, my God. Oh, my God. Oh, my God. Oh, my God. Oh, my God. Oh, my God.

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1: Never say never, kid. 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
2: Ew.
1: Besides, you got your dad out there looking for you. Bet he's on his way right now.

0: Stand by.
1: Scanners detecting more trouble in Sector 9. No doubt it's the work of that nefarious criminal, the sworn enemy of the Galactic Alliance, the evil Emperor Zurg. His robotic army is stealing crystallic fusion power cells. Without those cells, we'll all be powerless and at the mercy of Zurg. Star Command picked a fine time to send the new recruits. All right, you junior space rangers, listen up. Green Squadron will retrieve the power cells, while the rest of you concentrate on those robots. You'll rendezvous at Planet Z. I will remain here at Star Command to coordinate the mission.
2: This is Buzz Lightyear of Star Command. We're glad you're here. The evil Emperor Zurg, sworn enemy of the Galactic Alliance, is up to no good. So be alert, Space Ranger. He's heading your way. 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Without them, we'll be at his mercy. You've got to target the power cell and then right-click.
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4: 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We are eternally grateful.

0: Let it work. That thing is enormous. Shoot its leg, Space Ranger. Aim for the joints. Don't let him get away, Space Ranger.
1: Fools! You're no match for Emperor Zurg! What makes you think you can defeat me? I am invincible! Do you hear me?

0: are eternally grateful.
1: You prevented Zerg's escape. Now use your sonic beam to capture it once and for all.
2: Mark my words! I shall return!
1: Excellent mission, Space Ranger. I'm impressed with your ability. You continue your Space Ranger training. Maybe next time we'll capture the evil Emperor Zerg. Buzz Lightyear, over and out.

0: the people of the United States, in order to form a more perfect union, establish justice, ensure domestic tranquility, provide for the common defense, promote the general welfare, and secure the blessings of liberty to ourselves and our posterity, do ordain and establish this Constitution for the United States of America.
1: These immortal words, when first they were written, proclaimed to the world an idea new among men. They expressed a shining wish for a better way of life. This was the American dream. But that golden goal was not to be had without cost. It was born in adversity, tested by time, perfected and proven only after long experience and trial. This is the drama of a new concept of freedom, of the inspired code of law creating that freedom.

0: It was the year 1787. In the city of Philadelphia, the Constitutional Convention was in session. After 4 long months of debate and discussion, a new constitution to replace the old and ineffectual Articles of Confederation had finally been written. It was the mutual effort of the best minds in the land, men long experienced in the human art of government. By unanimous consent, George Washington had been chosen president of the convention.
1: Gentlemen, the warmest friends this Constitution has do not contend that it is free from imperfections. But there is a constitutional door open for change. I think the people can decide on the alterations and amendments which time may prove necessary. Besides, they will have the advantage of experience on their side.
2: General Washington, sir?
1: Mr. Franklin.
2: Fellow delegates, having lived long, I have experienced many instances of being obliged to change opinions which I once thought right. The older I grow, the more apt I am to doubt my own judgment. I cannot help expressing a wish that every member of this convention who may still have objections to it would, with me, doubt a little of his own infallibility, and to make manifest our unanimity, put his name to this instrument.
0: This was the moment of decision.
3: New Hampshire, Massachusetts, Connecticut, New York.
0: When the ceremony was over, 39 delegates had come forward to write their names. Only 3 withheld their signatures. Thus, on September 17th, 1787, a new constitution to govern the American colonies was signed at Independence Hall. This newly created government was unique. In a world of kings and emperors, would it actually work? The first test was not long in coming. It occurred in George Washington's second term as president, an incident known as the Whiskey Rebellion. In colonial times, corn was an abundant crop but difficult to transport, and for convenience was often converted into distilled spirits. Since this important byproduct was shipped from state to state, the federal government saw fit to levy a tax upon it. But the people objected in principle, and before long their opposition had flared up in riots. Here was the first challenge to the federal authority.
4: The question remains whether the president has any legal right to use force.
1: As to the legality of it, Governor Mifflin, I have here an opinion from Justice Wilson advising that the courts of your state are unable to deal with the crisis through ordinary judicial proceedings. Under the law, this would empower me to use the federal militia.
0: Fortunately, the rebellion ended without bloodshed. The mere size of the militia overawed all further opposition. Washington had shown his people that the government was prepared to ensure domestic tranquility when necessary. Some 40-odd years later, President Andrew Jackson would know the threat of secession.
5: The federal government's tariff acts are hereby declared null, void, and no law in the state of South Carolina. Could force be used to execute the measures declared void, such efforts will be regarded as inconsistent with the longer continuance of South Carolina in the Union.
6: Tell them from me that they can talk and write resolutions and print threats to their heart's content. But if one drop of blood be shed there in defiance of the laws of the United States, I will hang the first man of them I can get my hands on to the first tree I can find.
0: With the people behind him and Congress supporting him, Jackson stood by the Constitution. For the moment, the crisis passed, but it would come again. By 1858, the cause of sectionalism had grown stronger and much more bitter. The burning issues of the day were brought into national focus by a series of debates between the glib and talented Stephen A. Douglas and a self-taught lawyer named Abraham Lincoln.
7: I promised Abe Lincoln! Give it on good, Abe!
8: Judge Douglas says he doesn't care whether slavery is voted up or voted down.
7: Neither do we, Lincoln. You know nothing.
8: Well, friend, I may not know much, but I think I know right from wrong. Now, you say that you don't care whether slavery is voted up or down. Any man can say that who does not see anything wrong in slavery. But no man can logically say it who does see wrong in it. Because no man can logically say he doesn't care whether wrong is voted up or down. I say this government cannot endure permanently half slave and half free. A house divided against itself cannot stand.
7: That's what you think, you long drink of water.
8: Yes, my friend. That's what I think. That is the real issue. That is the issue that will continue in this country when these poor tongues of Judge Douglas and myself shall be silent.
4: As I say, I have known Mr. Lincoln for 25 years. He is a fine lawyer, possesses high ability, and there is no objection to him except the monstrous revolutionary doctrines which he conscientiously entertains and is determined to carry out if he gets the power.
5: Don't worry, he ain't gonna get it.
7: Never. No, never, not that hellbelly rail splitter.
4: All right, and I tell you that this doctrine of Lincoln's, declaring that men are made equal by the Declaration of Independence and by divine providence, is a monstrous heresy.
8: My countrymen, if you have been taught doctrines conflicting with those great landmarks of the Declaration of Independence, if you have listened to suggestions which would take away its grandeur, if you are inclined to believe that all men are not created equal in those inalienable rights enumerated by our Charter of Liberty, let me entreat you to come back. Think nothing of me. Take no thought of the political fate of any man whatsoever. But come back to the truths that are in the Declaration of Independence. You may do anything with me you choose, if you will but heed these sacred principles. You may not only defeat me for the Senate, but you may take me out and put me to death. Do not destroy that immortal emblem of humanity. If that declaration is not the truth, let us get the statute book in which we find it and tear it out. Who is so bold to do it? If it is not true, let us tear it out.
7: No! No! Never!
8: Let us stick to it then. Let us stand firmly by it.
0: Abraham Lincoln lost that election of 1858, but in losing, he won. For the people couldn't forget this plain-spoken man from the prairie, and 2 years later they sent him to the White House.
8: Without union, the Constitution is only a piece of paper. I know there is a God, and that he hates injustice and slavery. I see the storm coming, and I know his hand is in it. If he has a place and work for me, and I think he has, I believe I'm ready. I am nothing,
9: But truth is everything. And with God's help, I shall not fail.
0: April 12, 1861, Fort Sumter. The cannon spoke for war, civil war, bitter, violent, and devastating.

After four weary and wounding years, the conflict ended. The Union was saved. The Constitution had survived the fiery ordeal. America was one nation, finally and forevermore. In the century to follow, America would know a period of amazing achievement, a time of startling inventions, a time of unbounded creative energy. There seemed no limit to man's far-reaching horizons.

0: It was a time of transition, a time of progress. But the fundamental philosophy of freedom, the belief in the rights of the individual and the dignity of man, remained unaltered. The Constitution was still the rock. Under its guarantees, men were free to speak, free to worship as they pleased, free to enjoy the fruits of their labor, and free to explore new dimensions of their universe.
1: 10, 9, 8, ignition sequence start. 6, 5, 4,
2: there's fire.
1: 3, 2.
0: Look to the stars, say the wise men. There lies the future. In remote and distant worlds lies the riddle of tomorrow. But where is its answer? If a free world is to endure, then the principles of self-government must be perpetuated. The Constitution is the rock. And the leaders of tomorrow must be as dedicated to its preservation as were the leaders of yesterday, as are the leaders of today.

In this Hall of Presidents, let us pay homage to the immortal men whose illustrious names have been indelibly inscribed on history's roll of honor. George Washington, John Adams, Thomas Jefferson, James Madison, James Monroe, John Quincy Adams, Andrew Jackson, Martin Van Buren, William Henry Harrison, John Tyler, James K. Polk, Zachary Taylor, Millard Fillmore, Franklin Pierce, James Buchanan, Abraham Lincoln, Andrew Johnson, Ulysses S. Grant, Rutherford B. Hayes, James A. Garfield, Chester A. Arthur, Grover Cleveland, Benjamin Harrison, William McKinley, Theodore Roosevelt, William Howard Taft, Woodrow Wilson, Warren G. Harding, Calvin Coolidge, Herbert Hoover, Franklin D. Roosevelt, Harry S. Truman, Dwight D. Eisenhower, John F. Kennedy, Lyndon B. Johnson, Richard M. Nixon. From these men, the free world may take new inspiration and hope. And if it be wise, new wisdom from old words of prophecy.

This government must be preserved in spite of the acts of any man or set of men. Nowhere in the world is presented a government of so much liberty and equality. To the humblest and poorest among us are held the highest privileges and positions. What constitutes the bulwark of our liberty and independence? It is not the frowning battlements or bristling seacoast, our army and navy. These are not our reliance against tyranny. Our reliance is in the love of liberty, which God has planted in us. Our defense is in the spirit which prizes liberty as the heritage of all men, in all lands everywhere. Destroy this spirit, and you have planted the seeds of despotism at your own doors. At what point shall we expect the approach of danger? By what means shall we fortify against it? Shall we expect some transatlantic giant to step the ocean and crush us at a blow? Never. All the armies of Europe, Asia, and Africa combined could not by force take a drink from the Ohio or make a track on the Blue Ridge. At what point, then, is the approach of danger to be expected? I answer, if it ever reach us, it must spring up among us. It cannot come from abroad. If destruction be our lot, we ourselves must be its author and its finisher. As a nation of free men, we must live through all time or die by suicide. Surely God would not have created such a being as man with ability to grasp the infinite, to exist only for a day. No. No. Man was made for immortality.

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lived happily ever after. Each of us has a dream, a heart's desire. It calls to us. And when we're brave enough to listen and bold enough to pursue, that dream will lead us on a journey to discover who we're meant to be. All we have to do is look inside our hearts and unlock the magic within.

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0: What's a big idea?
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Tonight, our friend and host, Mickey Mouse, uses his vivid imagination to create magical imagery for all to enjoy. Nothing is more wonderful than the imagination, for in a moment, you can experience a beautiful fantasy or an exciting adventure. But beware, nothing is more powerful than the imagination, for it can also expand your greatest fears into an overwhelming nightmare. Are the powers of Mickey's incredible imagination strong enough and bright enough to withstand the evil forces that invade Mickey's dream? 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For we now invite you to join Mickey and experience Fantasmic, a journey beyond your wildest imagination.

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1: The story began when Ariel fell head over fins in love. 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
1: 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They weren't kidding when they called me, well, a witch. But you'll find that nowadays I've mended all my ways, repented, seen the light, and made a switch. True, yes. 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

0: Now, how does that go? 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Am I right? Ha! I'm not such a bird brain after all. As you can see, everything worked out swell for Ariel.
1: There you are. Hope you had a wonderful time. Now, please step out to your left. Bye-bye now.
2: Everybody, for your safety, please remain seated and keep your hands and feet inside the boat at all times. As a courtesy to those around you, please refrain from smoking. No flash photography in the dock areas. Your flash cameras will be fine once we get to the live greenhouses. Your video cameras are fine anywhere, just so long as you don't use the bright spotlights. I will be talking to you again in the live greenhouses. Until then, sit back, relax, and enjoy living with the land.

to a voyage of discovery and awareness of the richness, the diversity, and the often surprising nature of living with the land. Our journey begins as dramatic and sudden changes are sweeping over the land. The approaching storm may seem violent and destructive to us, but to nature, it's a new beginning in the cycle of life.

0: roots trap water from the flowing mud, extracting precious nutrients and minerals. These elements, when combined with sunlight, create the diverse living systems of our planet. One of those living systems is the rainforest, home to the most amazing concentration of life on our planet. These dense and beautiful forests cover only a tiny portion of the Earth's surface, but they contain more than half of the plant and animal species. Rainforests are also extremely rich and productive living systems, providing us with oxygen, food, medicine, and other elements essential to our lives. In the desert, nature has created a very different but no less beautiful living system. And while this arid landscape may seem lifeless, it is very much alive. The plants and animals that have learned to survive in these harsh conditions make use of what little water they can find and avoid the scorching rays of the relentless sun. The American prairie once appeared as desolate as the desert, but over time, rainwater and nutrients gradually penetrated the hard surface of this land. Even the hooves of the mighty buffalo helped create the rich soil that would one day become home to the American farm. Of all the forces at work on the land, humans have had one of the most profound effects. The need to produce food for a growing world led to the enormous use, and sometimes overuse, of the land. In our search for more efficient ways to grow food, we often fail to realize the impact of our methods. Today, we're learning to live with the land, discovering better ways to grow food that will assure both human and environmental well-being. Here at Epcot, we're learning to reduce the need for pesticides by using natural predators like ladybugs and wasps to control pests. In Japan, we're learning that by adding compost, leaves, and other plant material to our soil, we can reduce the need for fertilizers. In farmlands across America, we're learning that by plowing the vegetation containing natural fertilizers, we can enrich the soil without the use of chemicals. In Saudi Arabia, how will we meet tomorrow's growing needs for food production, yet still respect the needs of the land? Some of the answers are being discovered just ahead.
1: Hello, everybody. My name is George, and I work here in the land. I'll be taking you through some of the most exciting and innovative areas in all of Epcot. Here in our living laboratories, the scientists from Epcot, Department of Agriculture, NASA, and Nestle are exploring innovative and sustainable methods of food production. As a part of that effort, we're taking another look at traditional plants from around the world and finding many of the crops we once overlooked may play an important role in helping to feed our hungry planet. And the terrace is coming up on the right. We're growing rice. Rice is a food essential for over 50% of the world's population. We might think of rice as an Asian food, but you know, rice has been adapted to where it does well in many different parts of the world. Some strains of rice even do well in hot and dry climates. Speaking of adapting, the horned cucumber on the right has adapted very well. It's native to Africa. The horns provide a natural defense against foraging animals. The cassava on the left is native to Latin America. It's similar to a potato. It does well in dry conditions, even drought-like conditions. In some dry parts of Africa, the cassava is depended on for survival. When I mention farming, you probably don't think about fish, but fish farming or aquaculture is another way we can help to feed our hungry world. The catfish, tilapia, and the sturgeon are well suited to aquaculture. They thrive in high density conditions and they adapt easily to a wide range of environments. By the way, the fish from this aqua cell are served in the restaurants throughout Walt Disney World. The alligator on the right is no longer an endangered species. There are more than a million alligators in Florida. Some of them are raised on farms for the meats and hides, just like these are. Others play a key role in wetlands conservation. All told, we can produce about 6,500 pounds of fish per year in this aqua cell. Aquaculture produces 20% of the fish consumed by the world today. Latin America is the birthplace to many of the world's most important food crops, including the corn coming up in the right-hand corner. Corn originally had small ears and tiny kernels. Through centuries of selective breeding, corn has become a crop capable of feeding hundreds of millions of people throughout the world. I'm sure you have noticed our plants are not growing in soil. Some of our plants are growing in sterilized sand. All of the water and all of the nutrients are delivered directly to the roots through the computerized drip irrigation system. The plants growing vertically produce more food in less space. Vertical growing allows for better airflow between the leaves, which make the plants more disease resistant. Asian food has become very popular in America. In our greenhouses, we have several exotic Asian plants. The wing bean coming up on the right you might not be familiar with. The wing bean has only recently been accepted as a major source of protein. The entire bean is edible. It tastes great stir-fried, and it is now being raised in over 50 different countries. For those of you who are home gardeners, I'm sure you know all about insects. One third of the world's food crops are lost to insects each year. In our greenhouses, we practice integrated pest management. Our first line of defense, we use disease-resistant plants, and we use insects to eat insect pests. This saves about 60% on pesticides. And this, our final greenhouse, we're practicing and studying cutting-edge technology. The squash that you see flying through the air, the roots get all the oxygen they need from the air. And as they go through the mist boxes, the roots are sprayed with the water and nutrients they need. This is aeroponics. The roots are exposed to the air. In the lab on the right, we and the Department of Agriculture are exploring ways of making better plants through biotechnology. Now, in our last experiment with NASA, we're studying ways of producing food in space colonies. At the same time, we're recycling oxygen and wastewater. So you see, there is a lot we can learn from science and nature about living with the land. The greenhouses and labs we just went through are only part of the story. After harvest, the crops need to be handled with care on their journey from field to table. Around the globe, scientists from Nestle's and other organizations are dedicated to improving the quality and taste of foods the world enjoys and relies on. Working together, we can preserve the land as a precious and beautiful resource while meeting the needs of our growing world. Only then will we truly be living with the land. Some of the vegetables grown in here are served in the Sunshine Seasons Food Fair, which is the food hall directly off from the exit of the boat ride. Some of the vegetables are served in a garden grill upstairs in this building. The fish are served throughout Walt Disney World property. The catfish is a specialty of the garden grill. 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

0: made a well for you, and may your hearts be gladdened with the sounds of music. 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
3: 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Journey with us now to the dawn of recorded time as we explore the amazing story of human communication.

Yeah.

Like a grand and miraculous spaceship, our planet has sailed through the universe of time. And for a brief moment, we have been among its many passengers. From the very beginning, we have always sought to reach out to one another, to bridge the gaps between us, to communicate. Across a lonely, hostile planet, our early ancestors spread out in search of food, shelter,

0: With the development of language came a vital key to our survival. For the first time, we could share and learn from one another. We bonded together in small tribes and prospered. No longer isolated. No longer alone. Ages later, the Egyptians invented the first written communications, a complex language of hieroglyphic pictures and symbols. With the creation of papyrus scrolls came the world's first piece of paper. Now, without ever leaving their palaces, pharaohs could deliver proclamations and decrees to subjects across the land. Phoenician merchants established the earliest commercial highways, trading goods and information at distant ports of call.
1: To aid in record keeping,
0: they created the first common alphabet and shared this new tool across the Mediterranean. In ancient Greece, the spoken word was elevated to a fine art. Philosophers debated with one another in plazas, and storytellers found a new forum for personal expression. The theater was born. The mighty Roman Empire bridged three continents with a vast system of roads, the fastest information highways the world had ever known. East, west, north, and south, all roads led to Rome. These same roads were turned against Rome by invaders whose destruction left ages of knowledge and wisdom in the ashes that would become the Dark Ages.

lost, for far across the land, from Cairo to Cordoba, Jewish teachers, Islamic scholars continue the quest for knowledge. In libraries of wisdom, they debated ideas and shared new discoveries with all who would listen. In Western abbeys, monks toil endlessly in lonely isolation, copying ancient books of wisdom and revelations.

Finally, from the depths of the Dark Ages, came the Age of Enlightenment, the Renaissance. And with this era came a powerful new invention, the movable type printing press. Scientists, explorers, and scholars spread their discoveries in books and essays. Poets, musicians, and artists, fueled by the passion of the age, created timeless works of beauty and majesty.

On this wave of inspiration, we sailed into a bold new era of communication, bringing an explosion of tools and technologies which would bridge people around the world as never before. And as our appetite for information and knowledge grew, the world began to shrink. Today, we possess the ability to connect with one another instantly, anywhere on the planet.

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infinite communications become a flood of electronic babble? Or will we use this power to usher in a new age of understanding and cooperation? On this...

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Today, the entire world is our next-door neighbor. Our news is their news, their news ours. We share our hopes and concerns with the whole planet. We truly live in a global neighborhood.

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6: Yeah,
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0: as we greet the 21st century, yet another revolution in communication is upon us, as profound as all the progress that has come before. By using our new communication tools to build better bridges between us, we will discover we all share the common bonds of hope and sorrow, dreams and joys.

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0: 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Hurry!
1: No! Hurry! Roll!
2: What's the matter? Break it up, you guys! I need it! Beer!
0: No! No! No! No! No! No! No! No! No! No! No! No! No! No! No! No! No! No! No! No! No! No! No! No! No! No! No! No! No! No! No! No! No! No! No! No! No! No! No! No! No! No! No! No! No! No! No! No! No! No! No! No! No! No! No! No! No! No! No! No! No! No! No! No! No! No! No! No! No! No! No! No! No! No! No! No! No! No! No! No! No! No! No! No! No! No! No! No! No! No! No! No! No! No! No! No! No! No! No! No! No! No! No! No! No! No! No! No! No! No! No! No! No! No! No! No! No! No! No! No! No! No! No! No! No! No! No! No! No! No! No! No! No! No! No! No! No! No! No! No! No! No! No! No! No! No! No! No! No! No! No! No! No! No! No! No! No! No! No! No! No! No! No! No! No! No! No! No! No! No! No! No! No! No! No! No! No! No! No! No! No! No! No! No! No! No! No! No

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1: Who are you?
2: None of your business.
3: What are you doing here?
1: But why are you here?
2: Intergalactic wars have robbed my planet

0: 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And goodbye to your precious fountain.
1: No, no, no!
0: Away with you!
2: Whoa, I think we ought to get out of here.
0: That's good for starters. And now, for you.
3: Now, wait just a minute. Whoever you are, I have a little magic of my own. Guards!

this.

0: Minnie. You don't ever have to be scared as long as we're together.
1: My hero.
0: Aw, Minnie. And you know, there's always a happy ending. Here, let me show you.
2: It sure is perfect.

0: 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You can all come out.
1: How wonderful. All our friends are coming back, too.
2: Brian.

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0: name is George, and I'd like to welcome you on a Nautilus for 20,000 leagues under the sea. The captain has requested please do not eat, drink, smoke, or use flash photography. If you do use flash, your picture will not develop due to the reflective surface of the porthole. But if you do want to take a picture, please do so without a flash. Thank you, and enjoy your trip.
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3: Take us on a voyage 20,000 leagues under the sea. En route, we will pass beneath the polar ice cap and then probe depths seldom seen by man. So make yourselves comfortable. But please, remain seated at all times. Here among the reefs, you will see many familiar inhabitants of the undersea world. Green sea turtles, for instance, are the reptilian patriarchs of the deep. These amphibious descendants of the dinosaur have changed little in the past 200 million years. Groupers, or giant sea bass, roam the coastal bottoms in search of food. The giant clam, obviously, is quite safe from such marine predators. The fish world has always been considered a silent habitat, but with our sonar hydrophones, we've discovered that fish actually talk. Listen.

0: party ahead, sir. Divers to port and starboard.
1: Witness the crew from one of our satellite ships. They are harvesting the abundance that nature has sown here beneath the sea. Kelp beds are cultivated, sea creatures corralled and protected from predators, just as terrestrial shepherds protect their flocks from ravenous wolves.
0: Surface storm ahead, sir.
2: Weather alert. All controls 8 degrees down. Hold her at 80 fathoms and proceed on course.
1: The Nautilus can dive safely below the violence of ocean storms. Surface vessels.

0: were not so fortunate. Witness the evidence of their fate. The graveyard of lost ships. For ages, these rotting holes have kept their secret treasures, safeguarded by silent sentinels of the deep. Man-eating sharks, nature's most unpredictable predators of the sea.
1: Raise the polar ice cap, sir. The declared channel is 40 fathoms.
0: Steady as she goes. In this region of the polar ice cap, you are witnessing a rare visual phenomenon. The aurora borealis above us.
1: Nice little thing, sir.
0: Take her deep. But keep an eye on the depth gauge.
1: Aye, aye.
0: We have passed beneath the North Pole and are now descending into that region in deeper water where the sun has never penetrated. Here, in this realm of eternal darkness, nature has provided her creatures with their own eerie luminescence.
1: Warning light, sir. We've reached maximum depth limit.
0: Take her back up to 80 fathoms.
1: 80 fathoms. Aye, aye.
0: There are limits beyond which a man and his puny efforts cannot survive. We have almost exceeded those limits.
1: Unusual formation to port and starboard, sir.
0: These crumbling heaps of stone betray the hand of man. I believe we've made a startling discovery. These classic ruins could very well be the legendary lost continent of Atlantis. Some scholars theorize that a remarkable civilization was destroyed by a tremendous volcano. Others treat any concept of Atlantis as pure fantasy, along with legends of sea serpents and mermaids.
2: I beg your pardon, sir, but did you say sea serpents are pure fantasies?
0: Belay there, mate. Anyone in his right mind knows there's no such thing as a sea serpent or mermaids. Mr. Baxter, if you think you're seeing mermaids and sea monsters, you've been submerged too long.
1: Captain Nemo, sir, we're experiencing unusual turbulence. It's a runny underwater volcano, sir.
0: By Neptune's flippers, this confirms it. That seething mountain still denies rest to the civilization it submerged thousands of generations ago. Helmsman! Steer clear the tottering columns.
3: Aye, aye, sir.
0: Red alert.
1: Red alert. All hands to station.
0: Trim the tanks. Steady as she goes.
3: Don't squeeze there. It's disabled the submarine, sir.
0: Good Lord. It's one of ours. Its hull has been crushed like an eggshell.
3: Another monster is attacking forward, sir.
0: Full repellent charge.
1: Repellent charge, aye, aye. Maximum voltage.
0: All ahead.
1: All ahead, aye, aye. People answer our helm, sir.
0: Emergency maneuver. All engines. Stand by to surface.
1: Aye, aye.
0: Surface.
1: Surface!
0: Surface! Surface!
1: We're
0: ready for
1: sir.
0: Proceed on course. All ahead.
1: All ahead, aye, aye.
0: Station the maneuvering watch.
1: Aye, aye, sir. All hands to stations.
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4: 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And now, from the cabin lights come on. 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

0: throughout your journey.
1: 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Well, you see, these vehicles travel quietly and with no air pollution on a system of linear induction motors. Inside buildings. Why, this could lead to new concepts in city planning. Well, here's just such an idea for a model city of the future. The tallest building would provide living, working, and shopping areas into a central location. There's even an airport and an amusement park. Here's just such an idea for a model city of the future. The tallest building would provide living, working, and shopping areas into a central location. There's even an airport and an amusement park. This is to shop at the Magic Convention. We need more shopping. There's a whole array of Disney gifts and souvenirs. More earthbound race, just follow the roar of the engines to the Grand Prix Raceway. But watch out, no one on that course needs a driver's license.

Well, that's almost the feeling you'll get gliding aboard our Skyway off to the left. Not me, though. 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

0: Space Mountain. Impressive, isn't it? Well, believe it or not, at a height of nearly 175 feet, Space Mountain is Florida's third tallest mountain. The Midway People Mover system is capable of speeds of up to 40 miles per hour. But we decided to save high-speed adventures like that for Space Mountain. So we're just cruising along at 10 miles per hour. Oh, let me check my memory banks. Oh, more than 90 million guests have enjoyed the different versions of the Carousel of Progress since its 1964 debut at the New York World's Fair. In our Carousel Theater, you'll journey through time and find progress at every turn. You'll see how life has changed from the horse and buggy days to the computer age.
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0: Motion Picture is presented on flying screens and surrounded with the magic of Circle Vision 360. Experience breathtaking vistas across America, from New York Harbor to my favorite, a wild ride at the center of Honolulu. Whoa! It almost soaked my circuit. Almost back at the station already. Let's see. For the last few years, you traveled nearly a mile on this Grand Circle Tour of Tomorrowland. Saying, I hope you've enjoyed traveling aboard the Wedley People Mover. And now, I'll return you to station control.
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2: Dad,

0: In farmlands across America, we're learning that by plowing under vegetation containing natural fertilizers, we can enrich the soil without the use of chemicals. In Saudi Arabia and Mexico, we're learning to produce food on desert sea coasts by developing and planting crops that thrive on saltwater. Here at Epcot, we're learning to reduce the need for pesticides by using natural predators like ladybugs and wasps to control pests. In Japan, we're learning that by adding composted leaves and other plant material to our soil, we can reduce the need for fertilizers. In farmlands across America, we're learning that by plowing under vegetation containing natural fertilizers, we can enrich the soil without the use of chemicals. In Saudi Arabia and Mexico, we're learning to produce food on desert sea coasts by developing and planting crops that thrive on saltwater. Here at Epcot, we're learning to reduce the need for pesticides by using natural predators like ladybugs and wasps to control pests. In Japan, we're learning that by adding composted leaves and other plant material to our soil, we can reduce the need for fertilizers.
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0: Throughout today's performance, please refrain from buzzing, stinging, and pollinating. And no chirping. Thank you. And now, put your wings together for the host of our show, everyone's favorite ant, Flick!
1: Psst! Fireflies! Fireflies! Up here! No, over here. Way over here. Way over. A little more. Little more. Little less. Perfect. Oh, and hi. Hi. Hello. And welcome. Welcome to our show. You know, we've been doing this act for over 300 million years. And with bugs making up more than 80% of the animal world, we're the biggest cast of them all. Still, you guys just don't seem to see us. So, that's why we gave you the special bug eyes. Now, go ahead. Put them on. Neat, huh? Yeah, no, now you're all honorary bugs. So, on with the show.

0: Okay, thanks, little fella. You're done now.
1: Huh?
0: Fly that way. Off into the...
1: Me?
0: Yeah, thank you.
1: Oh.
0: Take it from an ant. It's tough to be a bug. That's why we've developed some amazing survival techniques. For instance, deep in the jungles of South America, there's a bug. Well, technically, he's an arachnid, you see. And a... Shelby, I really hate when you do that. I really hate.
2: Oh, sorry, Flick.
0: Where?
2: Flicko.
0: Where was I? Yes, Chilean tarantulas, like my friend Chili here.
2: Hello.
0: Throw poison quills at their enemies with deadly accuracy.
2: I never miss. Pull! Come on, keep them coming, keep them coming. Chili's on a roll.
3: Hey. What are you guys trying to pull? Whoa! Die! Watch it!
2: You're messing up my act. Hold still.
3: Bug off. Whoa! Oh, hey!
4: In case you hadn't noticed, Four Eyes,
3: you missed! Here!
2: No one makes a fool of Chili, man. Come back here and die like a bug.
0: Our next guest is a soldier termite who defends his mound by spraying intruders with acid. That's right, acid. Welcome him now. He's buff, he's ready, and he's... And he is ruining our set. You know, we have other shows to do.
5: I am a lean, mean, defensive machine. I am the Terminator. Oh, no. I detect more intruders.
0: No! They're not intruders. No! They're honorary bugs.
5: No, intruders must be terminated. No exceptions. Oh shoot! I need more ammo. I'll be back.
0: Oh, is everybody all right up there? Ooh. I hope that none of you are allergic to acid. Oh, my. Best to move along. All right, our next guest. Let's meet the silent but deadly member of the bug world, the stink bug.
6: Target's ready, Flick.
0: All right. Oh, just a second. Let it rip, Claire.
3: No way! You'll never catch me!
4: Oh, boy.
0: Oh, Claire. Oh, lay off the churros, will ya? Oh, I'm sorry. It'll clear.
7: Flick, what are these humans wearing on their heads?
0: Oh, I made them honorary bugs.
7: What? They're our biggest enemy.
0: No! No, that's not true. They're my friends.
7: Friends? Get this loser out of my sight.
0: Hey!
7: Bring in the evidence. Friends don't exterminate. Friends do that. Still don't get it? Well, then watch this. You humans have always seen us as monsters. If you had it your way, you would destroy us all. You never will, because we outnumber you 200 million to 1. Maybe it's time you honorary bug got a taste of your own medicine. What? You're still alive? This means war! Hornets, arm your stingers and attack! You are over your target, Black Widow Spider! Jump!

0: Back off, spiders!
1: They're mine. Bug bombs, zappers, sticky little motels. Nothing can stop us. Ha! Nothing!
2: Flick, what do we do now?
3: Bring out the next act.
2: He refuses to come out of his cocoon.
3: Well, we'll just have to wing it, huh? Cue the finale. Did I forget to mention reptiles? Well, they just don't seem to care that it's tough to be a bug. But you guys should, because we make your world one honey of a place.

0: It's a piece of cake.
1: And it's holding.
0: Oh, no, you don't.
2: Well, it still has a few bugs in it, but that's our show. And now that you're all honorary bugs, remember, magnifying glasses are for looking at little things, not for burning little things. See ya. Hey. Hey, little fella. Where should you be?
3: There?
2: That's right. Good bug. Good little bug.
4: Your attention, please. We ask that all honorary bugs remain seated so the beetles, maggots, and cockroaches may exit safely. At this time, gather up your personal belongings and take your small grubs by their grubby little hands as you exit. Thank you.

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1: It just came true.
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0: Cut the ruddy wreckage away. 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Surrender, you lily-livered lovers. Another broadside and you goes down with the tide. Give it to him again, lad. Aye, that'll show the bilge rats. Avast, you scurvy scum. Bring up your white flag.
2: We will never surrender.
0: Very well, then. Give him a broadside. Pound him, lad. Pound him.
1: Down on number four, guys.
0: We're gonna sink your stinky ship, you. Take him below. We're the next lad.
3: Hype the lubber aloft, matey. Speak up, you bilge rat. Where be the treasure?
4: Do not tell him, Carlos. No.
3: Scuttle, you cockroach.
5: No, por favor, no.
3: Pipe him aloft again, matey.
4: Be brave, Carlos. Don't listen to him.
3: By gum, he'll talk, or do a fine dance

0: 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Be that clear, senor?
1: Don't tell him, Carlos. Don't be chicken.
2: Scuttle the scum.
0: Scuttle the scum.
3: I am no chicken. I will not talk.
4: Weigh anchor now, ye swabbies. What be I offered for this winsome wench? Stout-hearted and corn-fed,
5: hey, be a stouter by the pound.
4: Shift your cargo, dearie. 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
5: We watch the ready.
4: Belay there, you forecastle swab.
5: Ready.
0: We watch the ready. Avast there.
4: And now, you bilge rats, do I hear six? Who makes it six?
5: Six be six bottles of rum.
4: I'm not sponging for rum. It be gold I'm after. Strike your colors, you brazen wench. No need to expose your superstructure.
5: Hurry it up, boy. Come on now.
0: We watch the rating. We watch the rating.
5: Quiet, you
6: Oh, shiver me so. It's dead wore out, I'll be. A mite too fast these lock-footed wenches be for the likes of an old swag-bellied pirate such as I. Now, where be that fascinating little old treasure, eh? Heave to, mateys. Say, have you set your eyes on a bewitching maiden in your travels? Oh, she be a lively lassie, she were. Oh, I tell you true, it's sore I be to hoist me colours on the likes of that shy little wench. Favour, keep a weather eye open, mateys. I be willing to share, I be.
7: Kitty, kitty, kitty. 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
1: 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Yo-ho. 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Yo-ho. Yo-ho. 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
1: Give us the keys, you scrawny little beast.
2: I say grab his ears.
1: Work him over to the noose. Good, hold it on. Higher, I say, higher.
2: A mangy mutt. Hit him with a super bow.
1: Here, doggy. Here, doggy. Nice doggy.
2: Belay that talk. We want the keys knocked about, you swab. Can't you reach any further, you stub-winged bilge rat?
1: Grab his tail. Go on, grab it. Don't
2: scare
1: him.
2: Here you go, dearie. 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Come on now.
1: Steady now, steady. Here, that's it. Zip the cable over his ruddy neck.
2: Blast their over. 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
1: Big old build of nice keys.
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0: Testing. 1, 2, 3. I don't think this... Is this thing on? I don't think this thing is on. Can anyone hear me? Good, you can hear me. Hi, everyone. I'm Christy Smithers, an assistant here at the Institute. We're just about ready for you next door, but before we go in to see today's presentation, here's a message from my boss, the head of the Imagination Institute.
1: Hello, Dr. Nigel Channing here. Welcome, welcome, welcome to our annual open house. It is my pleasure to have you here, just as it is your pleasure to be here. For over 100 years, the Imagination Institute has honored the world's leading thinkers, dreamers, and innovators with the Inventor of the Year Award. This year's recipient, Professor Wayne Szalinski, holds patents on numerous unique, one-of-a-kind inventions, including the hands-free phone helmet, the hands-free personal grooming helmet, and his newest creation, the video camera helmet, which, if I'm not mistaken, is also hands-free. But what brought Professor Szalinski to our attention was not headwear, but his incredible shrinking and enlarging machine. Although he's had some small setbacks, he has demonstrated a truly enormous gift for imaginativeness. Today, before receiving his award, the good professor will demonstrate for us his latest inventions, all developed right here at the Institute. Before we begin, I have one special reminder. Do remember, safety goggles must be worn during the presentation. But please, for your safety, do not put on the safety goggles until you are safely seated, safely inside the theatre, safely. Yes, right. Now, please gather up your personal belongings and move all the way into the auditorium. See you in a few moments. Cheerio. Senses can help capture your imagination.
2: Can I go too?
1: Absolutely not. This is one of our discoveries, the figment of imagination.
2: Yeah, I know all about the senses. There's sight, sound, smell, touch, goochie-goochie-go, and taste. Tastes like chicken. Can I go? Please, please, please.
1: No, I don't want you out of my sight.
2: Out of sight? Okay. Come on, everybody. Here we go.
1: Figment, you are not to interfere with the tour.
3: Let's stop. Is the sound left? We'll begin by testing your hearing with a series of tones. Left ear, right ear. Left, right. What? This is odd. Hello?
4: Hello?
3: Who is this?
4: Figment.
1: I thought I told you not to interfere.
2: But you've got it wrong, Doc. It's not about listening with your ears. It's about listening with your imagination.
1: Now I've completely lost my train of thought.
2: No, you haven't. It's over here. All aboard. 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
0: Besides, you got your dad out there looking for you. 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

And they all lived happily ever after. 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
1: Body probe Zulu 174 is ready for boarding in bay number 1. Will the scheduled spinal dura mater observation team please report to the boarding area? Attention! All personnel planning to explore the tympanic membrane, please report to briefing room 117.
0: Particle reduction technician Harris, that's particle reduction technician Harris, please contact bay number 1.
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2: Hello, everyone. My name is Jane, and I'm your orientation officer. My job is to familiarize you with the process of miniaturization. You'll be traveling in our ultra-comfortable LGS-250 body probe vehicle. This ship is one of the newest in our fleet and weighs approximately 26 tons. By way of a highly sophisticated and ingenious process, not only will your ship be miniaturized, it will be beamed below the skin of a volunteer so that you will be able to view the inner workings of the human body. During this time, the ship will remain much smaller than the point of a pin and weigh less than a drop of water. When your mission is over, the ship will be returned to full size at the same exact coordinates from which it was miniaturized. In the late 20th century, NASA began its exploration of space using unmanned vehicles. In time, the space program became sophisticated enough to send men to the moon. Our program began in much the same way. Unmanned vehicles led the way, and today we have a fleet of 4 body probe shuttles sending miniaturized medical teams into the body on a daily basis. From all of us here at the center, congratulations on becoming part of our miniaturization program. We're sure that you'll be amazed by your mission into the body, and we hope that you enjoy and learn from your journey today.
0: Attention! Miniaturization of probe Sierra 657 now commencing in Bay 3. We have miniaturization and successful entry into the occipital frontalis muscle.
3: Attention! Bay 4 announces final clearance check for probe Charlie 218. Passenger loading now underway.

0: everyone. I'm your mission control officer. Around me, you see just a small part of the enormous team that is required to bring about a successful miniaturization. While every mission has its special challenges, this group is dedicated to making each voyage a safe and productive one. As your control officer, my duties are vital to the success of your mission. This state-of-the-art equipment enables me to supply your captain with essential navigational information and to monitor the status of the onboard power and life support systems. I'll stay in contact with your ship at all times. I'm getting a signal that Bay number 4 is ready for a miniaturization. At this time, I'm going to switch your picture over to Bay 4 so that we can all watch another probe like yours being miniaturized. This is one of our body probes. On board is the pilot and another group of civilians on a mission similar to yours. This is one of our volunteers. A few days ago, he bruised his arm in a fall. This particular probe will be going just below the skin to the site of that bruise so that its crew can study how the damaged cells are repairing themselves. The subject has been thoroughly prepped and tested. Of course, he will feel nothing during the mission because the probe entering his arm is approximately the size of a single human cell.
1: Are you comfortable?
2: Med 1 reports ready to commence miniaturization procedure.
0: Roger, Med 1. Charlie 218, this is Control. Are you ready to go?
3: Yes, Charlie 218, all systems go.
0: The particle reducer is being lowered into position now.
2: Cellular compression unit engaged.
0: 3, 2, 1.
3: Charlie 218, safe inside, head for the bruise area.
0: Roger, Charlie 218, all systems operating. We've just received confirmation that probe and crew have penetrated the subcutaneous epidermal tear. We are now under the skin.
2: Body probe Bravo 229er has been rolled to the loading area in bay number 2. Final clearance inspection now underway. Condition code yellow.
4: Bay number 3 reports successful deminiaturization of probe Foxtrot 817.
5: Attention, we have miniaturization of probe Zulu 174 taking place in Bay 1. Zulu 174 has been miniaturized and has entered the spinal dura mater.
6: Hello. I'm Dr. Fletcher, and I'm the chief scientist here at the Miniaturization Center. Now, I'm sure you're all aware that our health is constantly being challenged by viruses, bacteria, and various other microorganisms. Here, you see the body's white blood cells being mobilized to attack invading bacteria. With miniaturization, it is now possible to go into the body aboard vehicles like this and actually witness immune system activities firsthand. Now, we do this for two reasons. One, by directly observing the immune system, we are gaining valuable knowledge in the war against disease. Two, we're now able to perform once impossible operations from inside the body. So as not to endanger our civilian observers, you'll be assigned to a routine mission in the subskin region, a relatively safe area in the body. Don't worry, there will be plenty for you.

0: You've now reached your body probe boarding area. As your control officer, I'd like to give you some important information about your mission. This is Dr. Cynthia Lair, one of our foremost immunologists. 10 minutes ago, she was miniaturized and beamed to the site of a splinter in the right index finger of a volunteer. Her objective is to conduct tests on the immune system's response to that splinter. You will be on board Body Probe Bravo 229er. Your mission will take you to the location of that splinter. Once there, your probe will rendezvous with Dr. Lair and bring her out. I'm attempting to contact Dr. Lair right now. We'll see if we can get a report on how her experiment is proceeding. Dr. Lair, this is Mission Control. Your recovery team is with me. Can you tell us how your experiment has been going?
1: Fantastic. The mission has been a complete success.
0: Can you give our observers a brief description of your objectives?
1: Sure. I'm here to study the inflammatory response of the neutrophils as they react to invading bacteria.
0: In layman's terms, please, Dr. Lair.
1: Simply speaking, I'm here to observe the speed and effectiveness of the white blood cells as they rush to protect the body from infection.
0: Thank you, Dr. Lair. Bravo 229er will be on its way shortly to pick you up.
1: See you soon.
0: I'd now like to introduce you to your pilot, a person who has been with this program since its inception.
2: Captain, are you ready?
3: Hello, everyone. I'm Captain Braddock. I'm glad you'll be joining me aboard Bravo 229er.
0: Captain, how are your pre-launch preparations going?
3: I'm almost clear for launch here. Control, let's see. Field reversers on. 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Check. Folks, I need to make one final radio check with Dr. Lair, and we're just about set to go. Hello, Dr. Lair. This is Captain Braddock aboard Bravo 229er. How's the weather in there?
1: 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About 98.6. Actually, it's a little warmer by the infection site.
3: Very good. Over. Well, friends, we're about ready for launch. But before you board, I'm going to give you back to Mission Control so you can get some final instructions.
0: Your vehicle, Bravo 229er, is now ready. 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
0: That is affirmative, Control. All systems go.
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0: Reduction sequence begun. 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
0: Entry depth set at 200 microns.
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1: Now. 3, 2, 1.
0: Hold on, everybody. Control, this is Bravo 229er. We're under the skin. Everything looks fine.
2: Roger.
0: Folks, directly in front of us is a group of white blood cells on their way to destroy the splinter. There it is now. There sure is a lot of activity out there. Dr. Lair, we're experiencing some turbulence. I advise you to come aboard immediately.
4: In a minute, Captain. I need to take one more cell count.
0: Roger, we're standing by.
4: We're gathering a lot of valuable information here. I hope that... Mayday!
0: Dr. Lair, are you okay?
4: Mayday! I'm being pulled into a capillary.
0: Hang on, I'm coming to get you.
2: Braddock, what's going on?
0: I'm in the vein. Dr. Lair needs help.
5: Get her on board that ship, Captain. You're in an unauthorized area.
4: I'm being pulled toward the heart!
5: Braddock, watch your pressure. Your ship could be crushed.
4: I'm in the right ventricle!
0: Right behind you!
6: Well, that can't be good.
2: Our instrument shows you down to half power.
0: I know, we lost a fuel cell. Gotta get out on the next beat.
5: You're heading for the lungs, Captain. Air current's extremely hazardous.
0: I have to chance it.
4: Roddy, can you read me? I'm in the lungs.
0: I've got you in my sight, Doctor.
2: Your fuel's running low. You're down to quarter power.
0: Doctor, I've lost you. Where'd you go?
4: I'm in an air sac. I need some help here. I'm being attacked by a white blood cell.
0: I see you. I'm going to use the lasers to try and stun it.
4: Hurry!
0: Quick! Into the ship!
4: I'm in.
0: Control, I've got Dr. Lair.
2: Braddock, you've used too much power. You can't beam out.
0: We need an energy boost.
4: The brain. It works on electrical impulse.
0: How do we get there?
4: Through that capillary.
5: They're tracking you to the heart again.
4: It's our only choice.
0: Current is too strong. The rudders won't respond. All right, I've got it.
4: Okay, we're in the heart's left atrium.
2: Braddock, your power is decreased to 5%. 5%.
0: I'm going to use the heartbeat to propel us. Ready? Now!
4: Turn! Take a right! Okay, we're in the cerebral artery. It's taking us to the brain. We're just above the brain in the spinal fluid.
2: Your power is down to 2%. If you can get power, I can beat you out of there.
0: We're gonna need some electricity fast.
4: We're gonna have to cross the blood-brain barrier. Can you get us inside?
0: It's gonna take all the power we have left. Here we go.
4: The cerebral cortex, we're inside the brain.
0: I'm gonna deploy the fuel cell shield and hope it works like a lightning rod.
2: Braddock, your power is gone. We can't get you out. Your power is gone.
4: This neuron better fire.
0: Come on, hit the shield. Hit the shield.
2: You have power.
0: We did it!
2: We're beaming you out.
4: Incredible! Do you realize what we just did?
2: I'll tell you what you did. You broke every regulation in the book.
4: Control, we were the first to go through the heart, lungs, and brain.
1: You also managed to pull off the most spectacular mission this place has ever seen. Congratulations.
0: Thank you, Control. But folks, You can unlatch your safety belt by pushing the button on your left. Please exit the ship to your right. Don't forget your personal belongings. Oh, and welcome home.

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0: Welcome aboard, friends. This is Captain Collins. Now, first let me assure you that TWA has taken every precaution for your safety during this flight. We're proud of our safety record, and aside from a few brief moments of weightlessness, you'll suffer no discomfort in outer space.
1: Flight control.
0: Please observe the two television screens. The upper screen looks ahead. The lower scans the view below our ship. Both will be turned on at takeoff. For the next few moments, it's going to be a bit noisy, so I won't try to speak to you again until we pass through the sonic barrier, where we'll leave the roar of our rockets far behind.
2: Tower to Captain, rocket ship Star of Polaris. You've been cleared for takeoff.
0: Roger. All set, Tower.
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0: Attention, please. That was the breakthrough. We've passed the sonic barrier. Our altitude is now 25,000 feet, and our rate of climb has reached 1,000 feet per second. We're still in vertical flight, but soon our course will curve, taking us over the North Polar Cap. Now, in just a moment, on the upper scanner, you'll see the space station Terra. As most of you know, her orbit lies 1,075 miles above the Earth. Now, watch closely. Terra travels at almost 16,000 miles an hour, and we'll see her only briefly.
1: 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Terra approaching. 11, 0, plus 2.
0: Few of us realize that Terra has been following this same orbit for 22 years. She was constructed, you know, way back in 1964. Now on the upper screen, the first glimpse of our goal, the moon. The speed of our ship and the moon's orbital velocity will eventually bring us together in space. The superimposed chart shows the exact point of interception. In a few moments, our speed will reach 38 miles per second. We'll then be just about halfway to the moon. But now we must decelerate for our circle around the moon. To do this, we switch off our rockets, turn the ship over by gyro, and then travel tail first and use the rockets for brakes. Our sister ship, about 2,000 miles off our course, is returning from the moon. By using our telescopic scanner on the upper screen, we can watch her perform this same operation.

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1: Flight control to captain. Gyro control on.
0: Just outside our field of vision is Halley's Comet. I'll bring it into view by rotating the upper scanner. This comet is just a collection of frozen gases. Think of dry ice and you have the right idea. The tail of a comet becomes visible as it approaches the sun, and the closer it comes, the longer the tail appears. The tail of Halley's Comet now measures 12 million miles, and it will probably grow longer. This is the 17th known appearance of this comet. The earliest recorded was in the year 240 BC, the last in 1910. The comet appears at approximately 76-year intervals. Since we are flying tail first, it's the lower scanner that shows our approach to the moon. Later, as we circle the moon, it will disappear from the lower scanner and come into view again on the upper screen. Until the first space flight in 1960, there was much speculation about the moon's other side. But when we release our flares, you'll see that it's much the same as the side facing the Earth. Now, watch the upper screen. In relation to the Earth, we're going behind the moon, which appears to eclipse our planet. By the light of our flares, we get a close-up view of the moon's mysterious craters. Now, even in this enlightened age, we still aren't sure how they were formed. Some scientists believe they were created by volcanic action. Others insist they were blasted out by the bombardment of meteors. It's now an established fact that the moon does have an atmosphere. Although it's a million times lighter than that of the Earth, it is dense enough to reflect radio signals. But as far as breathing is concerned, you might as well be in a vacuum. As we complete our circle, the Earth again comes into view. Although the nose of our ship is now pointing precisely at the east coast of America, during the trip back, the Earth will, of course, continue to turn, bringing California, our destination, into the proper position for our arrival, as indicated by the superimposed crosshairs. One of the things space travelers never do while in space is to look at the sun. But since we will view it indirectly, it is perfectly safe for me to show you a picture of it by rotating our upper scanner. We are using a special instrument to block out the disk so that you can see the flames on the sun's rim. Those faint streamers of light are the corona. The telescopic scanner reveals these solar phenomena called prominences. Under greater magnification, they're seen as tongues of glowing hydrogen, reaching tens of thousands of miles out from the sun's surface. The large area of light seen without high magnification is sunlight reflecting on cosmic dust. And now we'll execute our second turnover.
1: Flight control to captain. Gyro control on.
0: That little spot of light rapidly approaching on the lower screen is our sister ship outward bound for the moon. Now on the upper screen magnifier, we can watch her turnover.

We'll make our landing in Southern California about an hour ahead of sunset. From this position in space back in the 1950s, we would have seen Southern California only as a great hazy brown spot. Friends, that was smog. Today, in 1986, many of the children aren't familiar with this word, because fortunately, this great hazard to happiness and health was eliminated once and for all about 15 years ago.

Now, as we make our landing, I don't expect any difficulty. But be sure to keep your seats. And don't worry if things get a little warm. It's perfectly normal for the ship to heat up as it slows down in the atmosphere. Again, you'll hear the roar of our rockets as we drop below the speed of sound.

ladies and gentlemen, we have just landed at Disneyland. We were very happy to have had you aboard. We hope you enjoyed your TWA rocket flight and that you will be flying with TWA again soon. This is your captain signing off.

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3: As you board, please move across your car to make room for everyone and kindly offer available seating to those needing special assistance. If you're standing, please hold on to the handrails and stay clear of the automatic doors. They will be closing in a moment. Thank you. We will be traveling to the Transportation and Ticket Center. If you are traveling to Disney's Contemporary, Polynesian, or Grand Floridian resorts, please exit this monorail. The monorail on the opposite side of this station services our resort hotels. For assistance, please ask a monorail host or hostess. If you are standing, please hold on to the handrails and stay clear of the doors. They will be closing in a moment. The monorail will depart momentarily for the Transportation and Ticket Center. Thank you.
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3: 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We hope you've enjoyed the Magic Kingdom. 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This shimmering musical parade features King Neptune and other creatures of the deep. Located between Disney's Grand Floridian and Polynesian resorts is Disney's Wedding Pavilion. Couples may exchange vows in a fairy tale setting, complete with the picturesque backdrop of Cinderella Castle. 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Inside the Great Ceremonial House, you can enjoy breakfast with Minnie Mouse or a unique dining experience at Ohana. Other evening entertainment includes the Polynesian Luau Dinner Show and the Neverland Club, a supervised dinner buffet for children. Ladies and gentlemen, we are approaching the Transportation and Ticket Center. This includes all sections of the Magic Kingdom car and bus parking lot. If you are traveling to Epcot, please exit here and board the monorail at the connecting monorail station. Separate bus transportation is provided to Disney's Animal Kingdom, the Disney MGM Studios, Typhoon Lagoon, and Downtown Disney, which includes the Marketplace, Pleasure Island, and the West Side. Buses also travel to Disney's Fort Wilderness Resort and Campground and Disney's Wilderness Lodge. Should you need additional assistance, a host or hostess will be happy to help you. This monorail will be returning to the Magic Kingdom. 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If this concludes your visit to the Walt Disney World Resort, we hope you've had a wonderful time and will return home safely.
4: Please stand clear of the doors. Por favor, manténganse alejado de las puertas.
3: This is the Transportation and Ticket Center. Thank you for traveling with us. 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Thank you.
5: Jumbo, everyone, and welcome to Kilimanjaro Safaris. My name is Ted, and I'll be your driver and guide for the next 2 weeks or so as we take a photo safari through Harambe Wildlife Reserve. The reserve was founded in 1971 as a way to protect the local wildlife from the threat of poaching. It is over 800 square miles, so large, in fact, that it's patrolled from the air by our game wardens. We like to call them our eyes in the sky. All right, folks, we're entering the reserve now. So keep your eyes open for animals such as bongo, kudu, or okapi. On the left is a large member of the antelope family. These are nyala. These particular ones look to be female. They can get up to be about 175 pounds each. Oh, and if you look on the right-hand side, you can catch a glimpse of an okapi. First seen by the Western world in 1901, okapi look a little bit like zebra because of those stripes. In reality, they have a lot more in common with the giraffe. And if you take a look back over to the left side of the vehicle, those birds down by the water, they're pinkback pelicans. Their bills are so large, they actually hold more than their stomachs. On either side of the vehicle, take a close look into the brush. You should be able to spot some large chestnut brown animals right there. These guys are bongo, so elusive, they're known as the ghosts of the forest. Now, both the male and the female have horns, and they're the largest of the forest antelope. We should be able to see a few more of those pelicans over in the water. And these birds have an interesting way of fishing. They'll flock together into groups, force schools of fish into shallow water, then start scooping them up. I'm hoping to catch a glimpse of one of the more rare animals in the forest up on the left-hand side. And there she is, folks, a black rhinoceros, all 3,100 pounds of her. Now, black rhino may seem indestructible, but due to poaching, there are actually less than 3,100 left in all of Africa today.
6: Okay, Mike, I'll pick it up later. Hold up.
5: There's a familiar voice on the radio. Let me give him a call. Symbol 1 to Warden Wilson Matua. Is that you making the rounds? Over.
6: Yes, Symbol 1. And today I have a passenger. Miss Johnson, my favorite wildlife researcher.
7: Hom Jumbo, everyone.
5: Hom Jumbo to you as well. We're here at the Safi River, and if you have any wildlife viewing tips, we'd love to hear them. Over.
6: Roger, Symbol 1. Will do. Over.
5: Now, folks, the Safi River here is a favorite watering hole for the Nile hippopotamus. In fact, they spend pretty much all day in the water. That helps keep them cool. I think I can spot a couple of them coming up here on the left-hand side, and yep, there they are. These guys only come out of the water at night. They're vegetarians, and that's when they look for food. They can eat about 150 pounds a day. Hippos weigh about 3,500 pounds when fully grown, and look there, a couple of them out of the water. That really is a rare sight. It's much more common to see hippos submerged, and they can stay submerged up to 12 minutes at a time, and they'll do so if threatened.
6: Simba One, when you come to Senekali Bridge, go pole pole, very slowly. That old bridge has been better days, and I think our shifty-eyed friend, the crocodile, know it.
5: Roger that, Wilson. We see the crocodiles, and the crocs see us. These are Nile crocodiles, which are much larger than their American counterparts, up to 20 feet in length. Hold on back there, guys. We get a little bumpy as we make our way to the top of the hill. We should be able to check out one of the finest views in the entire reserve and also a great example of a baobab tree. Now, I was having lunch over at Tusker House the other day with Warden Wilson. He was telling me that baobabs can get to be over 2,000 years old. This particular example is probably around 1,000 years old, and though they're called baobabs, we like to call them upside-down trees because, well, looks like they're growing upside down with the roots coming out of the top. The savanna you're looking at here is part of the Serengeti grassland system. Zebra and wildebeest migrate through it, while antelopes, lions, and elephants live here year-round. It's all part of the wild Africa we're working so hard to save.
6: Everyone, I see you down there. You are in bush country. Drive carefully. I don't want you bumping into my animals.
7: You should begin to see a wide variety of grass-eating animals around you, such as Thompson's gazelle.
6: Miss Jobson, no one in Africa calls them Thompson's gazelle. They are Termes. Termes! Over.
5: We copy you guys, and thanks. Sure enough, there are Tommies all around us. They can run up to 50 miles an hour, and although they look kind of small, at 60 pounds, they're fully grown. As you continue to look around, folks, I'd like to tell you a little bit about the landscape. It's really a product of the many animals that live on the savanna. For example, elephants are the bulldozers, knocking down trees, which helps to clear land for the grasses. Giraffes eat the leaves from the branches, allowing more sunshine to filter through. Zebras and wildebeests are the mowers. They keep the grasses nice and short. And then the nibblers, the tommies and the warthogs, keep the edges clean. What that all means is that in a balanced natural system, there's plenty of food for everybody. On the right side of the vehicle, amongst the tommies, those are Patterson's eland. They're native to the grasslands, and they can actually go more than a month without water. We also see some white-bearded wildebeest. And next to the wildebeest, that's a group of ostrich. Now, ostrich are not only the largest birds on Earth and have the largest eggs, but they're actually the fastest two-legged animal on the planet. We're now starting to drive around some giant termite mounds. And believe me when I tell you that these can get as hard as concrete. Elephants love to use them as scratching posts, and when they do and they get worn down a little bit, smaller animals will climb on top and use them as a lookout to spot lions and other predators that may be lurking for them in the bush. On the left-hand side, hiding behind some of those termite mounds, those are sable antelope. Now, they're mixing in with some wildebeest here, but sable antelopes are the icon of Harambe Wildlife Reserve. You'll see them on all the signs. And off to the right-hand side, those are Grant's zebras. No two zebras share the same stripes, just as no two humans share the same fingerprints.

0: As we make our way through the savannah, looks like we're going to run across another grouping of sable antelope right up here to the right side of the vehicle. Now, when the sable antelope sense danger, they can run up to 35 miles an hour. When fighting, they'll drop to their knees to engage their foes with those large horns of theirs that can actually grow up to 60 inches in length. And on top of that ridge, next to the sable antelope, we've got another beautiful group of zebra. Zebras are actually about 70 pounds when they're born. They can stand almost immediately, and within 1 hour of birth, they can run. And right next to them, a pair of scimitar horned oryx. And finally, it looks like we have a group of graceful impala. The impala can actually jump 30 feet straight ahead when they need to. That's how they elude their predators. As we make our way across the reserve, in the next 2 or 3 days I'm hoping to run into our herd of elephants. We're actually getting close to elephant country now, and that plane you hear up ahead is probably Warden Matua, so we'll check back with him a little bit later. Okay, folks, it looks like we're coming across some reticulated giraffe, and I really think the statistics speak for themselves. The giraffe is the world's tallest animal, measuring up to 20 feet in height. It can weigh as much as 2,500 pounds. Its neck can be 6 feet long, and its tail another 6 feet. It's got an 18-inch tongue that can sweep leaves from a tree branch in a single swipe. We're going to catch a glimpse of mandrill. Mandrill are amongst the largest terrestrial baboons. That's just a fancy way of saying they live on the ground, not up in trees. Their brightly colored blue and red faces make them some of the most colorful animals on the savannah. Very close to the right-hand side of the vehicle, these are white pelicans, and they have 11-foot wingspans. Simba 1 to Warden Wilson. We're headed to the watering hole and would love to see Little Red and Big Red. Any sign of them today?
1: I have not seen them today. Try the red clay pit.
2: Big Red is the elephant matriarch of the reserve's herd. She gave birth a while ago to a new calf.
1: He does bed in the same red clay pit as his mama. So I name him Little Red.
2: Elephants are wonderfully social creatures. They have moods, sympathies, and emotions. Over.
0: 10-4, we copy that. We'll check back with you guys a little later. Uh-oh, folks. Looks like another one of those old bridges up here. Everybody, cross your fingers and let's hope for the best. I'll take it nice and slowly. Okay, no problem. We're going to be coming across the red clay pits, and that's where I'm hoping to find Little Red.
3: Oh! Hold on, folks!
0: Oh, somebody didn't cross their fingers back there. Simba 1 to Chief Wilson Matua. We're entering the red clay pits now, and I see some tusk marks on the right-hand side, and I see some footprints on the left, some elephants in the distance, but no sign of Big Red. Over.
1: I copy you, Simba 1. Over.
0: Now, both male and female elephants carry ivory tusks. Males can get up to 11,000 pounds. Females, about 8,500 pounds. Babies can weigh up to 350 pounds at birth.
1: Simba 1, I have to report back to base. Over.
0: Sawa sawa, Wilson. Thank you very much. Give us a call when you have a chance later. As we make our way to the watering hole, I'm just going to sit back, turn on the radio, let you guys enjoy some Harambe Top 40.
4: For this.

0: foraging for food. These guys just love to eat.
1: Zimmerman, come in, please.
0: Go ahead, Warden. We're here.
1: I've got a report about a suspicious gypsy Gringo copy. Keep a lookout for it.
0: Roger, Wilson. Will do. Over. A suspicious jeep, folks. That's not good. Keep your eyes peeled and let me know if you see anything. In the meanwhile, coming up on the right-hand side, we have another one of those giant flightless birds, the ostrich. Folks, coming up over your left-hand shoulder, the fastest animals on Earth. This is cheetah. Cheetahs are incredible daytime hunters. They have fantastic eyesight, have been clocked at 70 miles per hour, and in my opinion are one of the most beautiful animals in all the world. I feel very, very lucky to have caught a glimpse today. Simba 1 to Chief Wilson Matua. We're right here at the Kobe's, and you asked us to keep an eye out for anything suspicious, but there's nothing here. Over.
1: Okay, Simba 1, but keep your eyes open for anything unusual. Over.
0: Will do, Wilson, but we've just spotted a lion. It's a male, and even though the males are the dominant members of the pride, it's actually the female lions that do most all of the hunting. Hunting takes place at night, because like your house cat at home, lions pretty much sleep all day. Looks like we've come across another grouping of Patterson's eland, right next to the vehicle this time. I hope they're staying out of sight from the lion. It's not surprising to see these guys grouped together like this. Eland will often travel in herds anywhere from 25 to 70 animals, usually with one or two males leading the way. Looks like we're about to have a close encounter with a group of white rhinoceros. The white rhino are much larger, weighing up to 4,500 pounds, and more social than the black rhinoceros we saw earlier. A creature this big and strong should be able to fend off pretty much any predator. And they can. Except for humans, which have hunted it to near extinction. Up ahead on the left-hand side, I think I've spotted some warthog. Now, a lot of folks don't think warthogs are the prettiest of animals, though I kind of like them. They use those tusks of theirs to dig huge burrows. In fact, they're the largest burrowing animal on Earth.
2: Calling Warden Mutua, over.
1: Mutua here!
2: There are angry poachers in the reserve. They shot Big Red. She is wounded.
3: What about Little Red?
2: No word yet.
1: Where was he last, please?
2: Magadi drones.
1: Okay, you head there.
2: Roger.
1: Zimmerman, we must stop the poachers. I am landing at Magadi Gorge to block off the east end. If you come in from the west, we could charm them.
3: Please, number one, we need your help.
0: 10-4, we're headed to the west now. Folks, we're going to try to cut off the poachers before they can make it to the gate. Wilson, we're at the crossroads, but we're too late. The gates are already smashed open.
1: Keep going, Zimmerman. We are landing now.
0: Roger that, Wilson. We're headed out of the reserve. Folks, this looks to be some rough road, so hang on!
1: Zimmerman, we spotted the poacher. Head east, one step closer.
0: We copy that, Warden. Headed east now. Folks, we're gonna have to go off-road, so hold on back there! Wait, that's the jeep now! Get down, they're shooting at us! Son of a gun! Folks, keep your heads down! Simba 1, the Warden Mutua, we've cut them off! They're headed your way! Guys, I'm really sorry about this, folks. What is this? This looks like it must be the poachers' camp. We've got to be getting close. Wilson, any news?
1: We caught them, Simba 1. You forced them into our trap.
3: The Warden has Big Red. She'll be fine.
0: And look, everybody, that's Little Red safe and sound in the back of his truck.

0: number one. I have to deliver the baby elephant back to his mama. Asante-sana.
1: Goodbye, simple one. And thank you.
2: Well, we're just glad we could help. Over. And asante-sana to you, folks, for helping to stop the poaching. That's Swahili for thank you. Now, unfortunately, this little detour has cut our safari quite a bit short. I'm going to have to drop you guys off at the nearest warden post. But with an invitation to come back and take another Kilimanjaro safari, for no two safaris are ever the same. Here in Harambe, we don't say goodbye. We say kwa harini, which means go well. So kwa harini, everyone. And have yourself a wonderful day here in Harambe Village.
3: Zalakadula, Zalakazim, let the dream now begin. Why, hello, everyone. Your gifts have arrived.
4: Yeah, of course. We've got some big surprises for you.

0: wrap them up all nice and neat, just for you.
1: Who wants to see a princess kiss a dashing prince?
0: We're laughing lots of silly jokes and funny little tricks.
2: You'll marvel at a hero who's so brave and true.
1: Well, don't despair.
3: Quite contrary.
0: We have them all for you.
1: I want to sing.
4: It's a little bit of fun.
0: A gift of laughter.
4: It's a gift from a friend.
1: Cause a little gift of love is more than anyone knew.
4: Oh, it's like a little bit of me.
0: That will always be with you.
1: Oh, my. Now there's one more gift.
0: Can we save the best for last? Come on, let's go get it.
1: This is so exciting.
5: Here's a gift they'll never forget. And as for you, not a word. You wouldn't want to spoil my little surprise, would you?
1: Don't you just love surprises?
0: I sure do!
1: Hurry up, Donald! Now close your eyes!
0: It's gonna be a blast!
6: Special delivery!
1: Yay!
4: Cause a little bit of fun
6: is a gift of laughter!

0: Wasn't that romantic?
1: Oh, it sure was.
2: How what should be going on?
0: Oh, Donald.
2: Let's win this one.
3: No, Donald.
4: Hey, Donald, if you want fun, let's open this one. Who out there thinks we should open this funny gift? Of course. Then this one it is. Here we go!
0: Does somebody need a good laugh?
4: Yep, and he's right here.
2: Oh, no, my gosh, dude.
5: Hiya, everybody.
6: Hiya.

0: time for the big finish. Come on, everybody.
1: Everybody has a laughing place. Laughing place. We go ho, ho.
2: Take the frown, turn it upside down, and you'll find yours. I know ho, ho.
3: Take the frown, turn it upside down, and you'll find yours. I know ho, ho.
4: Yup, yup, yup, yup.
3: Ho, ho, ho, ho. Everybody has a laughing place.
1: Bob Donald, that was hilarious! Gosh, it sure is nice to know that when things get a little scary, you can always count on your friends to make everything all right. Oh, I almost forgot. There's one more gift.
0: Well, would you looky there?
5: I'm come on!
6: Hello, my dear.
7: Hello. Good to see
6: you. You too.
7: Hello, how are you?
8: 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Hello.
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5: Well, hi.
4: Name's Bruce.
5: I'm Dory, and this is...
4: You don't need to know. I'm nobody, really. I was just leaving.
6: I'd like to invite you morsels to a little party I'm having.
5: Hey, look, balloons! It is a party!
6: Mind your distance, though. You wouldn't want one of them to pop. Anchor! Chum!
7: It's about time, mate. I'm starving.
8: What'd you bring for us, mate?
6: Couple of tasty bites.
4: Right then, our meeting has officially come to order. Let us all say the pledge.

Welcome aboard. At this time, I'd like to ask everyone to please remain seated throughout the show, and please keep your arms and hands inside the vehicle at all times. For the safety of our cast, we ask that you please refrain from the use of flash photography and external video lighting. Now that we've taken care of business, let's talk about me. My name is Katie, and I'll be your guide for this magical journey into the movies. It's a perfect job for me because I love movies. Is everybody ready? Yeah. Great, because it's showtime. Ready when you are, CB.

to the Great Movie Ride. Once again, my name is Katie, and I'll be taking you from this Hollywood soundstage right into some of the greatest movies of all time, all in one tour. Just between you and me, this is no ordinary tour, because the Great Movie Ride brings these movies to life and puts you right in the middle of the

0: us love some of the great Hollywood musicals of the 1930s. This scene is one of my favorites. The Busby Berkeley classic, Bullet Light Parade, starring James Cagney, Ruby Keeler, and Dick Powell.
1: What a glorious feeling.
0: In 1952, Gene Kelly was singing in the rain with Debbie Reynolds and Donald O'Connor. Did you know Gene Kelly co-directed this movie? How can anyone tell me what movie this is? That's right, it's Walt Disney's Academy Award winning film, Mary Poppins, starring Julie Andrews and Dick Van Dyke. The scene of such classic gangster films as The Public Enemy, starring one of my favorite tough guys, James Cagney.
2: You dirty, double-crossing, open up and in, you hear me?
0: Although Cagney is best known as one of the movie's greatest gangsters, he won his only Oscar for his role as the song and dance man, George M. Cohen, in Yankee Doodle Dandy.
2: George comes around, he's gonna leave you some beer, and you're gonna take it. And you're gonna kick him with a dog. And if you don't, somebody's gonna drop by here and kick your teeth out one at a time. You hear me?
3: Somebody's coming! Somebody's coming! Get down! Is it them? Yeah, just a bunch of rubbernecking tourists.
4: Shut up, you two, you wanna blow a cover?
0: Sorry for the delay, folks, but I don't wanna run a red light, even if it is just a movie.
4: Hey, you.
0: You talking to me? You talking to me?
4: Thanks. I'm talking to Damon. I'm probably looking out for it over there. Yeah, I'm talking. Come here.
0: I'm not supposed to leave my vehicle.
4: I said get off here!
0: Okay, Bucky, whatever you say.
4: Hey, how'd you know my name anyways?
0: I've seen this movie before.
4: Pete's on scene. You got fancy cars, my ticket out of here, Scooby.
0: You're making a big mistake here, Bucky.
5: Getaway. I see yous in church. Hey, what are you looking at? Everybody mind your P's and Q's or maybe you won't get hurt. What is this? Jersey?
6: And now, the Old West and two of Hollywood's legendary stars, Clint Eastwood and John Wayne.
7: Unless I was partial to trouble or fixing to get myself shot, I'd hightail it out of here.
8: Hey, Dollface.
7: Go right ahead if that's what you're on mind to do. A long time ago, I made me a rule. Let people do what they want.
8: I don't see another Dollface over there. What do you think, little buddy?
7: That's some mighty tough territory you're heading into.
8: Hey, fellas, you like apples?
7: I think you're about turning back.
8: Well, how do you like them apples?
7: That is, one lion.
5: Now that we're in the clear, this is a perfect time for me to collect up all your valuables. What's that with the jewelry? Now move on to the hot
9: case. There he is. It's the bank robber. Don't let him get away.
5: Hey, I don't even want this neighborhood, copper. Okay, Miss Weiss. I don't know about your sky, but this, kind of creepy. What is this?
6: This is Alien. You are with Sigourney Weaver aboard the spaceship Nostromo. Something has gone wrong. One by one, the crew has vanished. And somewhere in the ship, a terrifying creature waits to claim its next victim.
5: Look, Bell, ain't no victim.
6: Warning! Remain in your vehicle. The area you are entering is extremely dangerous. Proceed with caution.
10: The emergency

0: That's enough creepy politics for one day, right? Oh, wrong.
1: Here in Raiders of the Lost Ark, amid a thousand deadly snakes, Indiana Jones unearths a great treasure. Will Harrison Ford escape with his discovery? And what will be your fate? Beware.
0: Snakes. What happy snakes?
2: Oh! What just said something, huh?
1: The dust of 3,000 years lies undisturbed in this ancient burial chamber. And on the chest of the great stone god,
0: wow,
1: a priceless jewel.
0: Get a load of that chunk of ice. Time for me to get back awake. Don't nobody move while I go get the goods. I don't think they'd notice a few extra bodies around here. You know what I mean?
2: You still want my seat, I'll be right back.
1: But the jewel is guarded by a curse. And those who dare defy that curse must pay with their lives.

That's what I call a wrap. We are now entering the jungle, home of one of the most beloved characters of all time. So it's not George of the Jungle. Actually, it's Tarzan, portrayed here by Johnny Weissmuller. Over here we have Maureen O'Sullivan as Jane, and the one and only Cheetah as herself. Lily, I think this is the beginning of a beautiful friendship. Best last line of a movie ever. Humphrey Bogart and Ingrid Bergman in the classic romance, Casablanca.

0: is in Fantasia. The sorcerer in the sequence is named Yen Sid, which is Disney, spelled backwards. Definitely somewhere over the rainbow in one of the most beloved movies of all time.
1: The goddess loses this, friend. 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
1: Very well. 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
0: I wonder how we get out of here. What do you folks think? 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
0: Follow the yellow brick. 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Sing along, folks. You know the words.

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There are still thousands of other great movies out there just waiting for you to discover. 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

0: to the left, son. 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
0: No one is safe until his head is mounted on my wall. 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
2: Yeah.
0: We're not safe until he's dead. 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

Ladies and gentlemen, boys and girls, we invite you to join us in Town Square in just a few minutes for our flag retreat ceremony, featuring the Magic Kingdom Security Color Guard, Main Street Operations, the Main Street Philharmonic, and the Dapper Dans of Main Street, USA. Once again, please join us in just a few minutes in Town Square for our flag retreat ceremony. Thank you.

0: Dapper Dance. And on behalf of the Main Street Philharmonic, the Magic Kingdom Security Color Guard, and Main Street Operations, we are proud to welcome you to today's flag retreat ceremony here in Town Square. This ceremony is one of the oldest traditions here in the Magic Kingdom, and we're honored that you've taken time out of your day to become part of that tradition with us.
1: We have a very special youngster joining us today. This is Brendan from Haymarket, Virginia. Let's hear it for him.
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3: To the flag of the United States of America, and to the republic for which it stands, one nation, under God, indivisible, with liberty and justice for all.
1: Great job. Let's hear it for him.

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Ladies and gentlemen, we are honored to have with us a very special honorary veteran of the day. Please join us in welcoming today's guest veteran, retired Navy Rear Admiral Brad Hicks from Henderson, Kentucky.

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1: You're listening to

It is only here on Earth that water and light harmoniously unite to create the wonder of life. We most graciously welcome you to a timeless celebration of water and light with Ruth.

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Here, where fire and water bridge the earth and sky, our light rises on the wind to join the stars. As we journey on this great earth, may we remember the light we share. 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

0: Welcome to a voyage of discovery and awareness of the richness, the diversity, and the often surprising nature of living with the land. Our journey begins as dramatic and sudden changes are sweeping over the land. The approaching storm may seem violent and destructive to us, but to nature, it's a new beginning in the cycle of life. Beneath the surface of the land, roots trap water from the flowing mud, extracting precious nutrients and minerals. These elements, when combined with sunlight, create the diverse living systems of our planet. One of those living systems is the rainforest, home to the most amazing concentration of life on our planet. These dense and beautiful forests cover only a tiny portion of the Earth's surface, but they contain more than half of its plant and animal species. Rainforests are also extremely rich in productive living systems, providing us with oxygen, food, medicines, and other elements essential to our lives. In the desert, nature has created a very different, but no less beautiful, living system. And while this arid landscape may seem lifeless, it is very much alive. The plants and animals that have learned to survive in these harsh conditions make use of what little water they can find and avoid the scorching rays of the relentless sun. The American prairie once appeared as desolate as the desert, but over time, rainwater and nutrients gradually penetrated the hard surface of this land. Even the hooves of the mighty buffalo helped create the rich soil that would one day become home to the American farm. Of all the forces at work on the land, humans have had one of the most profound effects. The need to produce food for a growing world led to the enormous use and sometimes overuse of the land. In our search for more efficient ways to grow food, we often failed to realize the impact of our methods. Today, we're learning to live with the land, discovering better ways to grow food that will assure both human and environmental well-being. How will we meet tomorrow's growing needs for food production, yet still respect the needs of the land? Some of the answers are being discovered just ahead. To help us maintain these carefully controlled ecosystems, and for your safety, please remain seated in your boat at all times. Welcome to our living laboratories, where scientists from EPCOT and the U.S. Department of Agriculture are exploring innovative ways to produce bountiful harvests now and into the future. The tropics are home to the greatest diversity of plants on the planet. Many of these, like papaya, bananas, cacao, coffee, and rice, are well known around the world. These are just a few of the edible plants that have been an important source of nutrition for people living in the tropics. Many are rich in vitamins and minerals, while others are well adapted to growing in less than ideal conditions. Some, like the water lily, thrive in wet, swampy areas and waterways. All parts of this plant, even the flower petals, are edible. The starchy root of the plant has long been used to make flour for baking. One day, many of these lesser-known tropical plants may be as important as the bananas growing on both sides of the boat. More than 28 million tons of bananas are eaten annually, making it the most popular fruit in the world. When we mention farming, you probably don't think of fish, but fish farming, or aquaculture, accounts for nearly half of all the seafood consumed globally. Tilapia, bass, and catfish, like the ones you see here, are three of the more popular crops raised by fish farmers. The sustainable system we're using here recycles the water in the tanks. As a result, we're able to save millions of gallons each year. Our small fish farm produces nearly 5,000 pounds of fish each year to serve in restaurants around Walt Disney World. Innovations like this one can play an important role in our efforts to produce bountiful harvests and still protect natural resources. While there are more than 50,000 edible plant species in the world, most of us are only familiar with the handful that make up our everyday diet. The common grains growing here, wheat, maize, sorghum, and millet, plus rice, account for nearly two-thirds of our global food consumption. Learning how to increase yields of these staples is an important goal of research around the world. These plants are definitely on their way up. Innovative growing techniques like these increase yields while more efficiently using resources like water, fertilizer, and pesticides. Another innovation at work here is our integrated pest management program. By populating our greenhouses with beneficial insects that prey on harmful pests like aphids and flies, we are significantly reducing our reliance on conventional pesticides. We're growing these crops using our nutrient film system. This technique precisely controls and recycles water and nutrients. With it, we can produce over 27,000 heads of lettuce a year in this one small area. Some of our best ideas have been inspired by nature, like these fruit and vegetable trees. By growing these ground plants vertically, we can increase yields and better control diseases. These crops taste as good as they look. In fact, we serve more than 15 tons of produce from our greenhouses in restaurants here at the land every year. The future of agriculture may include innovative ideas like this vertical growing system. Plants grown in this way use a fraction of the space required by traditional growing methods. That saves water and increases production. The aquaponics system on your left combines hydroponics with aquaculture. The fish provide a natural source of fertilizer for the plants, and the plants help keep the water clean for the fish. It's another great way to produce more while using less. In our lab, Epcot scientists are working with the U.S. Department of Agriculture on a number of innovative projects. The goal of these efforts is to produce higher yielding and better quality plants. These greenhouses represent just a fraction of the work being done worldwide to produce bountiful harvests for our growing population. Scientists, farmers, and even backyard gardeners are doing their part to improve the quantity and quality of foods that we all rely upon. Together, we can continue to find more ways to increase food production and protect our precious natural environment. Only then will we truly be living with the land. On behalf of Walt Disney World, we hope you've enjoyed this unique journey through our living laboratories. If you'd like a closer look, then check out the Behind the Seeds walking tour. It's a chance for the whole family to get up close and personal with the plants and growing techniques in our laboratories. Please keep your hands and feet inside the boat and remain seated until the boat comes to a complete stop. Please gather all your personal belongings, lower your head, and watch your step as you exit.
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1: Good evening. Nice entrance.
2: Thanks. Hiya, folks.
1: Tonight we're here to celebrate the wonderful world of Walt Disney.
2: Oh, boy.
1: Say, Mickey, ready to get the show underway?
2: You bet.
3: 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Just wish upon

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A man whose legacy continues to bring smiles and laughter to millions around the world. You see, Walt had a dream. In fact, he had many dreams. And in his lifetime, he saw them come true.

0: One of Walt's very first dreams was special and dear to his heart. It was the creation of Mickey Mouse.
1: Oh, oops.
0: Mickey Mouse!
2: Hey, Mickey!
1: Now, Goofy, I missed my cue!
0: Mickey Mouse!
1: That's me!
0: I just didn't want you to miss out. This next section is all about you.
1: Me? Gosh, then what are we waiting for?
0: I think Walt summed you up the best.
3: I only hope that we never lose sight of one thing, that it was all started by a mouse. Now that's why I want this part of the show to belong to Mickey, because the story of Mickey is truthfully the real beginning of Disneyland.
1: Well, would you look at that? It's me, in Steamboat Willie, back in 1928.

0: Wow, and that was a blast!
1: Again?
2: See, Mickey, Walt dreamed up something special when he created you.
1: Aww.
2: But Walt wasn't satisfied just making popular cartoons. He had something else in mind. It was an impractical dream, something at the end of the rainbow. The first full-length animated film.
1: Yup, Snow White and the Seven Dwarfs.
3: Hi-ho! Hi-ho!
1: It was 1937, a star-studded premiere at Carthay Circle Theater. Everybody cheered!

0: way.
1: Walt's groundbreaking animated films came to define family entertainment. But Walt's considerable imagination couldn't be contained. He had an even bigger dream in mind. Much bigger. A dream called Disneyland.
2: To all who come to this happy place, welcome. Disneyland is your land. Here age relives fond memories of the past. And here youth may savor the challenge and promise of the future. Disneyland is dedicated to the ideals, the dreams, and the hard facts that have created America, with the hope that it will be a source of joy and inspiration to all the world.

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0: With Disneyland, Walt created a Magic Kingdom, an enchanted place for making lasting memories with family and friends.
1: And you might even say, it became the happiest place on Earth.

0: Years ago, Walt Disney planted a seed, and look at what his dreams grew into. Yes, over time, lots of things have come and gone, but Disneyland has remained a constant in our lives. I grew up with Disneyland, and I can't imagine my world without it. Can you?
1: Gosh, I sure can't.
0: Walt put it best when he said, Disneyland is a work of love. And like all happy endings, it will be ours to treasure forevermore.
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0: So, Walt, if you had the chance to do it over again, do you think you'd do anything differently?
1: Well, if I had it to do over again, I don't think I would.
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Have a wonderful evening. 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

I don't know about you folks, but it's way past my bedtime. The morning comes around early. And that's one of my favorite times here, too. So, good night.

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1: Entonces, por su seguridad, tire de la barra hasta que se cierre con un clic. 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
3: 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There's a clear path to the turbo lifts at the end of the hallway. Turn right. A probe droid. You're lucky it didn't spot you. Take those turbo lifts and stay out of trouble.
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Wait, why are you going?

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1: All right, nice job, recruits. 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I think you have that authority. Right, Beck? Where's the lieutenant? I need eyes on Beck. Right now, Stafford's calling.
2: Sector 4. Verification pending from
1: Jupiter. There's the lieutenant. I need eyes on Beck.

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1: Bienvenidos. 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Gracias.
2: We're all clear, driver. All right, everybody, welcome aboard the second part of the Backlot Tour. Now, things here on the Backlot are always changing, so be sure to keep an eye out for some new Western scenery from the Lone Ranger and some nifty new additions in our costuming tunnel from some recent movie hits. Enjoy your tour.
3: Hello, everyone. My name's Don, and welcome aboard. We're heading into the backlot of Disney's Hollywood Studios. This production area was built in 1988 as a Florida counterpart to the Walt Disney Studios in Burbank, California. We included sound stages, recording studios, high-tech editing rooms, all the tools needed to create movies, TV shows, and radio broadcasts. We've even got our very own water tower, too. It's up ahead on the left side of our shuttle. We call it the Earful Tower. It's inspired by the water tower Walt Disney had built for his Burbank studio in 1939. Our Florida Tower stands a lucky 13 stories high, and we added our own creative touch, a giant set of Mickey Mouse ears. If you wanted to wear those ears, you'd have to have a hat size of 342 and 3/8. Up ahead, after the next bend in the road, you'll have a perfect opportunity to take a picture of this famous icon. In the world of entertainment, every project starts with a screenplay and a lot of creative ideas. A production studio is where the ideas of writers, producers, and directors are transformed into an on-screen reality. Within these huge spaces, filmmakers can literally create their own worlds. Our Florida sound stages are soundproof, weatherproof, and most importantly, air-conditioned, all vitally important for the cast, crew, and equipment. Many of the crafts needed for filmmaking are located right here on the lot. On the left, we have our own greens department. It grows flowers, trees, shrubs, and topiaries. A few well-placed plants can cover up empty spots in the set and add a touch of natural beauty to a scene. On the right are two of the aircraft from the 2001 blockbuster hit Pearl Harbor. These exact full-scale replicas of P-40 fighters were used in the special effect fight sequences. Of course, many of the planes you saw flying through the aerial battles or sitting on the ground weren't real at all. They were created entirely within a computer. Oh, keep your cameras focused to the right. We're coming up on that perfect angle of the Earful Tower I told you about. It's a true masterpiece. We're entering one of our most glamorous and colorful departments, creative costuming. Every star has to have just the right wardrobe, and it all begins here with a designer's sketch. Our team of designers, seamstresses, and tailors can turn 1.5 million yards of fabric into over 25,000 costumes every year. Many of these costumes will become part of the shows and attractions of the Walt Disney World Resort. In fact, here in Florida, we have the largest working wardrobe department in the world. Why, Mickey Mouse alone has over 175 different outfits to choose from, while Minnie Mouse keeps more than 200 unique costumes in her wardrobe. On the left are costumes worn by the stars in recent studio productions. You'll probably recognize some of those costumes from the big screen. Every story needs a setting, and our design staff can create just about any place a script calls for, from an urban city street to a remote desert canyon. On the left is our scenic shop where large-scale sets and props are built. Our team of set designers, carpenters, artists, and engineers has created caves and caverns, game show sets, even replicas of the U.S. Supreme Court and NASA's Mission Control, all on our sound stages. The shop also provides sets and props for our shows and parades here at Walt Disney World. The same skill and craftsmanship that goes into a movie set can also be used to create magic for our parks. Either way, it's all about making dreams come true. Now we're entering a zone we call the Boneyard. It's an outdoor storage area for oversized props and vehicles. Cars, trucks, boats, planes, we often save these props in case we need them for future productions. In this backlot collection, you may find real working vehicles, non-working mock-ups, and even large-scale miniatures used in special effects shots. Large-scale models create a more convincing illusion on camera. We're now passing by the sets for our Lights, Motors, Action, Extreme stunt show. On the left, you may catch a glimpse of the Mediterranean fishing village that sets the stage for this thrilling attraction. We'll get a closer look at it soon, but for now, we're approaching one of the largest standing sets on our back lot. It's over on the right. It may not look like much from this angle, but it's pretty spectacular on the other side.

0: This is great, folks. The production crew has just given us clearance to enter the set.
1: Hello, Backlot Tour. I'm Amy, a production coordinator here at the studios. I can see your shuttle heading toward our canyon set. I've given your driver permission to come in and take a look around. I'm up here with our effects crew, and we're getting ready to shoot a test sequence. Oh, on the way in, you're going to be crossing a wooden bridge, and things may get a little bumpy, so please, hold on to your belongings, especially hats, cameras, and glasses, and keep an eye on any small children in your party. And of course, please remain seated at all times. Welcome to the set. As you can see, we've brought the bare, dry deserts of Southern California to green, typically humid, Central Florida. This set is based on real locations that our production designer took pictures of. Our set crew spent about 6 months building the canyon, but we've used it for a number of TV shows and specials over the years. For our upcoming production, the script called for a tanker truck. We found this one in our boneyard, but it was too big to drive into place. So we picked it up with a crane and set it down here. We're up on the overhead platforms, and I see our director has arrived. As soon as the rain effect is ready, we'll begin the sequence. This sudden shower is really just a special effect. We've rigged up a series of water nozzles just above your tram. The water sprays in a crisscross pattern to create a sense of depth, but this storm only covers the first few feet of the set. Okay, it's showtime. Everybody stay seated, hang on to your belongings, and watch your children.

figured out why we call it Catastrophe Canyon.

0: behind the scenes and find out how this spectacular sequence was created. The canyon itself is a facade, a steel structure covered with wire mesh and layers of concrete, sculpted and painted to look like natural rock formations. Narrow yellow pipes carry propane gas to fuel the explosions and fire effects. For the flash flood, we used 100% real water, about 70,000 gallons of it, dumped from overhead tanks. Oh, but don't worry, we recycle. All of that water will be pumped right back up to the top for the next take. We shoot some of the water through air cannons for an extra dynamic effect. Those air cannons are powerful enough to shoot a basketball over the top of a skyscraper the size of the Empire State Building. To top it off, our shuttle was sitting on hydraulic shaker tables. They provided the shaking, rattling, and rolling sensations for the scene. The entire sequence can be reset in 3.5 minutes. That's just enough time to bring in the next shuttle. Well, I've got to get ready for our next take. Thank you all for being part of the action. Hey, I'm needed back on the set, so enjoy the rest of your tour.
1: Okay, well, thanks, Amy, for giving us access to the set.
2: Hi, everybody. I'm Bob Sganaway, director of the new Disney Toon Studios animated feature, Planes, Fire, and Rescue. Looks like the historic aircraft on the right is getting into the spirit of our new film. It would fit right in with Dusty Crophopper, Dipper, and all their high-flying friends from Piston Peak National Park. You know, that plane was known at airports across the country as November 234 Mickey Mouse, or the Mouse for short. Back in the early 1960s, Walt Disney himself used this plane to scout locations for what he referred to as the Florida Project. His team purchased many acres of land here in Central Florida, but they kept the Disney connection a well-guarded secret. Eventually, the secret was out, and the Walt Disney World Resort became a reality. Enjoy the rest of your tour, and I hope you enjoy Planes, Fire, and Rescue.
1: On our right, we once again sweep past the magnificent Mediterranean village of our Lights, Motors, Action Extreme stunt show. This high-octane attraction is based on the hit show from the Walt Disney Studios Park in France. 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You'll experience the split-second timing, coordinated driving, and fiery special effects that make action movies a real blast. 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Of course, these are professional stunt drivers. We hope you'll enjoy their daring driving skills, but please, don't try them yourself. On the left, we've reached our second boneyard with more historic props and vehicles. When we reuse older props in a new production, they're often refitted with custom parts and given a whole new color scheme. You might not even recognize them the next time you see them on screen. For instance, coming up is our friend Herbie the Love Bug. He went through a special demolition derby makeover. Those dents and dings were added on purpose, but he can be polished up as good as new for his next starring role. On our right, we now have a very different view of the fishing village set. From this point of view, you can see that there is no inside of the buildings. They are just false fronts or facades. In the movie business, set builders only create what the camera has to see. It's an old movie trick dating all the way back to the silent era. To add to the sense of realism and avoid the cost of set building, many of today's television shows and movies film on location in cities and towns across the U.S. But out in the real world, you've got to contend with noise, traffic, crowds, and various visual elements that may or may not belong in your film. Here on the backlot, we can avoid these problems because we created our very own flexible urban environment. Our Streets of America facades can stand in for a small town or a giant metropolis. As we come around the last corner on our route, you'll see the skyline of New York City in the distance. It's really a series of painted flats, expertly designed to fool the eye and the camera. We can dress and decorate these streets to look like any city we want, from Chicago to San Francisco. Depending on the choice of vehicles, props, and costumes, we can even turn back the clock and set our story in a different time. And what's more, these sets are built with Florida weather in mind. They're made to withstand 100-mile-an-hour winds. You're welcome to visit our Streets of America anytime during your visit today and get an up-close look at the skills of our set designers and builders.
3: All right, friends, this concludes the second portion of the tour today. Thanks for joining us here in the back lot. We hope that you enjoyed your time here. Now, for your safety, if you would please continue to remain seated while we are moving. Once we do come to a complete stop, I'll be opening the doors back up on your right-hand side. So if you are seated on the right, just be sure to watch your arms and legs while those doors are opening. And we do ask, please, again, for your safety, that you remain seated inside the shuttle until your door has fully opened up. Once your doors have opened all the way up, there is just one exit from this part of the attraction today, which is toward the rear of the shuttle. So you'll just be crossing over that yellow safety line. Make a right-hand turn all the way down to the end of our dock. You'll see my friend Jim down there. He's going to show you the way back out into Disney's Hollywood Studios. Thanks again for joining us here in the back lot, folks, and have a wonderful day. Take care now.

Boys and girls, the Magic Kingdom proudly presents our spectacular festival pageant of nighttime magic and imagination. In thousands of sparkling lights and electro-synth-o-magnetic musical

Oh,

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Attention passengers, flight 76 for New York and Paris, now loading at gate 3.

0: Welcome aboard, friends. This is Captain Collins. Now, first, let me assure you that TWA has taken every precaution for your safety during this flight. We're proud of our safety record, and aside from a few brief moments of weightlessness, you'll suffer no discomfort in outer space. Please observe the two television screens. The upper screen looks ahead. The lower scans the view below our ship. Both will be turned on at takeoff. For the next few moments, it's going to be a bit noisy, so I won't try to speak to you again until we pass through the sonic barrier, where we'll leave the roar of our rockets far behind.
1: Tower to Captain, rocket ship Star of Polaris. You've been cleared for takeoff.
0: Roger. All set, Tower.
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0: We're still in vertical flight, but soon our course will curve, taking us over the North Polar Cap. Now, in just a moment, on the upper scanner, you'll see the space station Terra. As most of you know, her orbit lies 1,075 miles above the Earth. Now, watch closely. Terra travels at almost 16,000 miles an hour, and we'll see her only briefly.
1: Flight control to Captain. Terra approaching. 11-0 plus 2.
0: Few of us realize that Terra has been following this same orbit for 22 years. She was constructed, you know, way back in 1964. Now on the upper screen, the first glimpse of our goal, the moon. The speed of our ship and the moon's orbital velocity will eventually bring us together in space. The superimposed chart shows the exact point of interception. In a few moments, our speed will reach 38 miles per second. We'll then be just about halfway to the moon. But now we must decelerate for our circle around the moon. To do this, we switch off our rockets, turn the ship over by gyro, and then travel tail first and use the rockets for brakes. Our sister ship, about 2,000 miles off our course, is returning from the moon. By using our telescopic scanner on the upper screen, we can watch her perform this same operation.

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1: Flight control to captain. Gyro control on.
0: Just outside our field of vision is Halley's Comet. I'll bring it into view by rotating the upper scanner. This comet is just a collection of frozen gases. Think of dry ice and you have the right idea. The tail of a comet becomes visible as it approaches the sun, and the closer it comes, the longer the tail appears. The tail of Halley's Comet now measures 12 million miles, and it will probably grow longer. This is the 17th known appearance of this comet. The earliest recorded was in the year 240 BC, the last in 1910. The comet appears at approximately 76-year intervals. Since we are flying tail first, it's the lower scanner that shows our approach to the moon. Later, as we circle the moon, it will disappear from the lower scanner and come into view again on the upper screen. Until the first space flight in 1960, there was much speculation about the moon's other side. But when we release our flares, you'll see that it's much the same as the side facing the Earth. Now, watch the upper screen. In relation to the Earth, we're going behind the moon, which appears to eclipse our planet. By the light of our flares, we get a close-up view of the moon's mysterious craters. Now, even in this enlightened age, we still aren't sure how they were formed. Some scientists believe they were created by volcanic action. Others insist they were blasted out by the bombardment of meteors. It's now an established fact that the moon does have an atmosphere. Although it's a million times lighter than that of the Earth, it is dense enough to reflect radio signals. But as far as breathing is concerned, you might as well be in a vacuum. As we complete our circle, the Earth again comes into view. Although the nose of our ship is now pointing precisely at the east coast of America, during the trip back, the Earth will, of course, continue to turn, bringing California, our destination, into the proper position for our arrival, as indicated by the superimposed crosshairs. One of the things space travelers never do while in space is to look at the sun. But since we will view it indirectly, it is perfectly safe for me to show you a picture of it by rotating our upper scanner. We are using a special instrument to block out the disk so that you can see the flames on the sun's rim. Those faint streamers of light are the corona. The telescopic scanner reveals

0: reveals these solar phenomena called prominences. Under greater magnification, they're seen as tongues of glowing hydrogen, reaching tens of thousands of miles out from the sun's surface. The large area of light seen without high magnification is sunlight reflecting on cosmic dust. And now we'll execute our second turnover.
1: Flight control to captain. Gyro control on.
0: That little spot of light rapidly approaching on the lower screen is our sister ship outward bound for the moon. Now, on the upper screen magnifier, we can watch her turn over.

We'll make our landing in Southern California about an hour ahead of sunset. From this position in space back in the 1950s, we would have seen Southern California only as a great hazy brown spot. Friends, that was smog. Today, in 1986, many of the children aren't familiar with this word, because fortunately, this great hazard to happiness and health was eliminated once and for all about 15 years ago.

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And don't worry if things get a little warm. It's perfectly normal for the ship to heat up as it slows down in the atmosphere. Again, you'll hear the roar of our rockets as we drop below the speed of sound.

0: ladies and gentlemen, we have just landed at Disneyland. We were very happy to have had you aboard. We hope you enjoyed your TWA rocket flight and that you will be flying with TWA again soon. This is your captain signing off.
1: Whoa! Hello! For you Earthlings just joining me, I'm Sunny Eclipse, bringing you the sunny side of entertainment from UNARC City on the planet Zork. Up here with me today is the galaxy-famous, amazing...

and the incredible but invisible vocal talent of my backup singers, the Space Angels. You know, after performing at weddings and nightclubs all over the galaxy, it's really great to be back here at Cosmic Rays Starlight Cafe. I really love it here on Earth. It's one of

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Thank you very much. Hey, guess what kind of bugs they have up there on the moon? Give up? Lunar ticks. Hey, I'm on a roll now. You know, I'd still be up there performing on the moon, but I heard it was going broke. It was down to its last quarter. But honestly, folks, I really do love your beautiful planet Earth. It's big and round and blue and green, just like my mother-in-law. If I may be serious here for a moment, I've seen a lot of planets, but I gotta tell you, Earth, from out in space, is one of the loveliest sights I've ever seen. Now listen, while I dial up a little Bossa Supernova,

Thank you. Thank you very much. What a crowd. You know, I recently heard the universe was expanding. Guess it's time to loosen the old asteroid belt. For those of you just joining me, I'm Sunny Eclipse, bringing you the sunny side of entertainment all the way from the planet Zork. Whoa! Can you guys bring this thing down a bit? Testing. Yeah, that's better, thanks. As I was saying, we're here at the Starlight Lounge doing our little show from opening to closing every day. And if you've been out there wondering where my backup vocals are coming from, frankly, so am I. They're invisible. I call them my space angels.

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0: 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Well, happy birthday to you. Any honeymooners in the audience? Hey, congratulations, you two. Now, listen to Sonny when I tell you I never knew the true meaning of happiness until I got married. 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When I was just a little Zorky, I wanted nothing more than to get into intergalactic showbiz. 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

0: In New York, you know what's worse than raining cats and dogs? Hailing taxi cabs.
1: Everybody's a comedian in this town. Now where you going, Mac? 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
0: Hey, take me down to Uptown. I want to see that big green lady out there in the harbor. My mom! Hey, watch out for that waste substation. Look, there's Ab Parkview. Carnegie Hall. The Dorf Ball Astoria. 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

Hey, yes, sir. 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That's where I got this amazing Astro organ. Picked it up at a pawn shop. Got it for a song. But hey, I love being here in Cosmic Ray's beautiful Starlight Lounge. In fact, I wrote a little song about the menu. So without further ado, here's some musical food you can taste with your ears.

0: right back.
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2: 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Hey, Cosmic Ray, if you're out there, I was only kidding about the raise, man. Actually, folks, Ray pays me weekly. Very weekly. And speaking of money, you know, romance is the same in every galaxy, on every planet you go. 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She has the most beautiful purple eyes. 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That's not all. She has 12 nostrils. I'll tell you, that girl really blows me away. 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And with your kind permission, I'd like to sing it for you now. It goes something like this.

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Well, hey, my name is Sunny Eclipse. 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
1: 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Hey, speaking of planets, Donald Duck and Goofy were in here a few minutes ago looking for Pluto. Man, are they a few million miles off, or what? Did you know that a comet is a star with a tail? Come to think of it, Mickey Mouse is a star with a tail, too. 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

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How can something that big disappear at night? I stayed up all night last night trying to figure it out. And you know what? It finally dawned on me.

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Voices calling out in search of one another.

aboard the Walt Disney World Express Monorail, our highway in the sky to the Magic Kingdom. For those of you standing, please hold on to the handrails throughout our journey and stay clear of the doors. For the comfort of others, no smoking, please. Thank you. We are circling the Disney-created Seven Seas Lagoon. Rising from the Magic Kingdom, on the opposite shore is Cinderella Castle. You can also see Disney's Mountain Range, Big Thunder Mountain and Splash Mountain in Frontierland, and Space Mountain in Tomorrowland. To the right-hand side on the shores of Bay Lake is Disney's Wilderness Lodge, which captures the spirit of the National Park Service lodges built in the West during the early part of this century. Also on Bay Lake, you can enjoy a natural setting at Disney's Fort Wilderness Resort and Campground. More outdoor recreation can be found at River Country, Disney's version of the old-fashioned swimming hole. 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Launches to Discovery Island depart from Disney's Fort Wilderness Resort and Campground, the Magic Kingdom, and Disney's Contemporary Resort. We are entering Disney's Contemporary Resort, where on the Grand Canyon Concourse you can start your day with Chef Mickey's character breakfast. For a panoramic view of Walt Disney World, the California Grill, located on the 15th floor, offers an exquisite array of fine dining experiences, with each meal prepared on stage as a specialty of the house. While your group is together, now is a great time to pick a place to meet if you become separated in the park. Should you become separated, stop by City Hall on Main Street, USA for assistance. Guest relations at City Hall can also help you plan your day, make dining arrangements, or provide a special guided tour of the Magic Kingdom. In front of the Magic Kingdom is Disney's Walk Around the World, a pathway that will eventually stretch more than 3.5 miles around the Seven Seas Lagoon. Each stone in the pathway commemorates the name and year of an individual guest visit or an entire family vacation at Walt Disney World. Ladies and gentlemen, we're approaching our station at the entrance to Main Street, USA, gateway to the 7 themed lands of the Magic Kingdom. If you're standing, please hold on to the handrails and stay clear of the doors until the monorail stops completely and the doors open. Ladies and gentlemen, this is the Magic Kingdom Monorail Station. On behalf of the cast of the Walt Disney World Resort, we'd like to welcome you to the Magic Kingdom. Ladies and gentlemen, please collect your belongings and watch your head and step. Please assist small children by the hand. Once again, we hope you enjoy the Magic Kingdom. As you board, please move across your car to make room for everyone and kindly offer available seating to those needing special assistance. If you're standing, please hold on to the handrails and stay clear of the automatic doors. They will be closing in a moment. Thank you. We will be traveling to the Transportation and Ticket Center. If you are traveling to Disney's Contemporary, Polynesian, or Grand Floridian resorts, please exit this monorail. The monorail on the opposite side of this station services our resort hotels. For assistance, please ask a monorail host or hostess. If you are standing, please hold on to the handrails and stay clear of the doors. They will be closing in a moment. The monorail will depart momentarily for the Transportation and Ticket Center. Thank you. Welcome aboard the Walt Disney World Express Monorail to the Transportation and Ticket Center. For those of you standing, please hold on to the handrails throughout our journey and stay clear of the doors. For the comfort of others, no smoking, please. Thank you. We hope you've enjoyed the Magic Kingdom. Within the 47 square miles of the Walt Disney World Resort, you'll discover much more entertainment and recreation for all ages. 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
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Inside the Great Ceremonial House, you can enjoy breakfast with Minnie Mouse or a unique dining experience at Ohana. Other evening entertainment includes the Polynesian Luau Dinner Show and the Neverland Club, a supervised dinner buffet for children. Ladies and gentlemen, we are approaching the Transportation and Ticket Center. This includes all sections of the Magic Kingdom car and bus parking lot. If you are traveling to Epcot, please exit here and board the monorail at the connecting monorail station. Separate bus transportation is provided to Disney's Animal Kingdom, the Disney MGM Studios, Typhoon Lagoon, and Downtown Disney, which includes the Marketplace, Pleasure Island, and the West Side. Buses also travel to Disney's Fort Wilderness Resort and Campground and Disney's Wilderness Lodge. Should you need additional assistance, a host or hostess will be happy to help you. This monorail will be returning to the Magic Kingdom. Ladies and gentlemen, if you're standing, please hold on to the handrails and stay clear of the doors until the monorail stops completely and the doors open. If this concludes your visit to the Walt Disney World Resort, we hope you've had a wonderful time and will return home safely. This is the Transportation and Ticket.

sphere of just the right size lies just the right distance from its mother star, cooling in the coldness of space. Try to imagine. Now that sphere's creation continues as countless volcanoes spew clouds of gas and steam into the sky from melted mineral formations. And then that cloud-covered planet waits. And waits. And waits. Until finally those clouds of gas and steam condense and rain upon that planet.

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And they reign and reign and reign. The deluge.

a deluge of such magnitude that the world's greatest waterfalls, flowing together for more than a million years, would only just begin to approach its results. For when it finally stopped,

the seas had been born. Seas that would make this planet unlike any other within the realm of our knowledge. For it was there, sheltered from cosmic radiation, that the means to support life on Earth was able to emerge. Tiny single-celled plants, phytoplankton, that capture the energy of the sun and convert it into that most basic of life-sustaining elements, oxygen, creating more than half the Earth's supply. But more than that, those same seas interact with that same solar energy and the Earth's rotation to serve as the engine that drives all the world's weather. Yet these phenomena occur in only the first few hundred feet of seas that average greater than 2 miles in depth. And it is there, in those depths, in an endless night, darker than the darkest night on land, that we are just now beginning to explore an amazing world. There, amid raging underwater storms and fiery underwater volcanoes, mountain ranges that dwarf the Himalayas and gorges 4 times deeper than the Grand Canyon, there, 2 miles deep in that darkness, an amazing world. A world where the cold sea pours deep into the mountain's warm core through immense cracks in its surface, and then rises back to the ocean floor as a superheated mineral-laden fluid, emitting what to us would be lethal concentrations of poisonous chemicals. Yet, incredibly, around these strange vents, exotic life forms flourish. Life forms that have astonished biologists by finding the means for their survival, not in photosynthesis and the sun, but in the chemicals of the Earth itself. Chemosynthesis. An ecosystem like none other on Earth. Until now, scientifically inconceivable, yet there,

0: Nevertheless, deep beneath the sea, waiting for our discovery. Waiting in a world where we've spent less time than on the surface of the moon. A world we've only just begun to explore, with tools we've only just begun to imagine. Tools with which we'll go where no one has gone before. Searching these seas for the knowledge they conceal and the resources they hold. For answers to our past and keys to our future. What kind of future will it be? Try to imagine, just for a moment, a future of amazing technological creativity. A future of incredible adventure and discovery. A future of remarkable awareness and understanding. Try to imagine. For we welcome you now to take the first steps into that future. We welcome you to the living seas. We welcome you to Seabase Alpha.
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0: You unlock this door with the key of imagination. 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A dimension of sound. A dimension of sight. A dimension of mind. You're moving into a land of both shadow and substance, of things and ideas. You've just crossed over into the Twilight Zone.
1: Hollywood, 1939. Amid the glitz and the glitter of a bustling young movie town at the height of its golden age, the Hollywood Tower Hotel was a star in its own right, a beacon for the show business elite. Now, something is about to happen that will change all that.

0: time is now, on an evening very much like the one we have just witnessed. Tonight's story in the Twilight Zone is somewhat unique and calls for a different kind of introduction. This, as you may recognize, is a maintenance service elevator, still in operation, waiting for you. We invite you, if you dare, to step aboard, because in tonight's episode, you are the star. And this elevator travels directly to the Twilight Zone.
1: Nemo, look out!
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3: Oh, no.
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In just a minute, we will be arriving at Disney's Riviera Resort, a Disney vacation club that celebrates the relaxing seaports and romantic vistas of Europe's Mediterranean coast. 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
3: sale. This is another dimension. A dimension of sound. A dimension of sight, a dimension of mind. You're moving into a land of both shadow and substance, of things and ideas. You just crossed over into the twilight zone. Hollywood, 1939. Amid the glitz and the glitter of a bustling young movie town at the height of its golden age, the Hollywood Tower Hotel was a star in its own right. A beacon for the show business elite. Now, something is about to happen that will change all that.

now on an evening very much like the one we have just witnessed. Tonight's story on the Twilight Zone is somewhat unique and calls for a different kind of introduction. This, as you may recognize, is a maintenance service elevator, still in operation, waiting for you. We invite you, if you dare, to step aboard, because in tonight's episode, you are the star, and this elevator travels directly to the Twilight Zone. We are about to ascend into your very own episode of the Twilight Zone. Stormy night long ago, five people stepped through the door of an elevator and in one nightmare. That door is opening once again, and this time, it's open.

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5: Welcome.

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Each of us a unique instrument, playing harmony to one another. And even though we are all playing different parts, it's our unified heartbeat that connects us, reminding us that we are more alike than we are different. A rhapsody of rhythms that unites us and connects us through commonalities of the heart.

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2: Oh, Peter, do be careful.
0: Come down, boy, if you have a taste for cold steel. Blast this hook. 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I'm going somewhere. Let's string him up.
3: I'm gonna make you walk the plank.
0: I'll feed you to the sharks. Double the powder and shorten the fuse.
1: Okay, shorten the powder and double the fuse.
2: Oh, dreadful!
4: Watch this, Wendy.
1: Capping!
0: If it's the last thing I do.
5: Get over there.
0: Don't give us no trouble.
2: Peter!
0: I've got you this time. I've waited years for this.

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1: Let him have it! Blast him!
2: Blithering blockhead! That cursed Peter Pan!
0: I say, Captain, do you hear something?
3: No! No!
0: Mr. Crocodile, do you like codfish? You do?
3: Save me! Save me! Please!
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0: No! 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

0: call for being part of the action. Hey, I'm needed back on the set, so enjoy the rest of your tour.
1: Okay.
2: I hate pins.

Jesus, God.

0: Oh, yeah, yeah. Hey, hey, Roy, Roy.
1: Yeah, boss.
0: Over here, over here.
1: Okay.
0: Yeah.
1: Yo, Rick.
2: Yeah,
1: let's
2: Roy.
1: Let's move it out.
2: Oh, yes, sir.
1: Okay. Yeah, boss.
0: Okay, okay. Now listen up.
1: Yeah.
0: Where's Chuck?
2: Chuck!
1: Yo, Chuck!
2: Chuck!
0: Hey, Chuck, come here, come here, come here.
1: Hey, Chuck.
3: Okay. Yeah, boys?
0: Chuck, there's a sign. There's a rope.
3: Rope?
0: Pull the rope.
3: Pull rope.
0: Pull the rope, Chuck. Okay, Chucky. Good. Okay, here we go.
2: Up.
0: Pull.
3: Pull.
0: Up. Up. Yeah, pull up. Yeah, yeah, yeah.
3: What?
0: Down, down, down.
3: Down, down.
0: Yeah, good, good. Chuck, Chuck, Chuck. Up, up, up, Chuck.
1: Up, Chuck.
0: Okay, okay, okay, good.
3: Yeah.
0: Yeah, okay, good, Chuck. Okay, okay, here we go, come on.
3: Thanks, boys.
0: Let me see now.
1: Where's Chuck?
0: No, no, no, no. Let's see.
2: Over here.
0: Yeah, yeah, yeah, yeah. Okay, here. Okay, Roy, Rick.
1: Yeah, boss.
0: Come here. Okay. Now, there's this.
3: What's
0: Chuck?
3: Chuck?
0: Chuck!
1: Yo, huh? Chuck!
0: Chuck! Over here! Come here, Chuck! Okay, Chuck. Chuck.
3: Yeah, boy?
0: Another sign. Another rope. Go, rope.
3: Rope.
0: Rope. Yeah. Okay, okay, here we go. Okay, yeah, ready? Pull, pull!
4: Oh!
1: Oh,
0: Chuck!
1: Whoa,
0: no, no, no, no, no, no. Chuck, down, no. Down,
4: down!
0: Down!
1: Down! Down! Down! Down! Down!
0: Down! Down! Down! Down! Down! Down! Down!
2: Down!
0: Up! Up! Up! Yeah, yeah, up, up, up, up, up, up, up, up, up. Oh, good, good, good, good, good, good, Chuck.
3: Thanks, boys.
0: Okay, okay, Roy, Rick, get over there, get over there.
1: Rick, get over
0: there. Okay, okay, Chuck.
3: Yeah.
0: On the center rope.
3: Oh, right, right, right.
0: Yeah, here we go. Ready? One, two, three. This is Jim Henson's Muppet Vision 3D. Yeah, good. Yeah, yeah. Yeah, yeah, yeah.
2: Excellent.
0: Yeah, good, Chuck.
3: Thanks, boys.
0: Yeah. No!
5: Video display test. Lose the background. Thank you.
6: Scooter from Mars.

0: That'd do it. Hey, guys! Help!
1: Thanks, guys!
0: Jack?
2: Haven't I been here before?
0: Mm-hmm. Good. Wow, is that weird or what? Hey, Tom!
3: Yeah? Over there.
0: How technical. Thanks.
4: Sure.

Wow.

0: Okay, penguins. Okay, penguins. Into the theater. We have to rehearse. Okay. You two guys. Yeah. Orchestra rehearsal. Yeah, yeah. Okay, inside, guys. Okay. Hey, Eugene. Wait a second. Wait a second. We need you, okay? Into the theater. Orchestra rehearsal, Eugene. What? Okay, Elmer. Come on now. Come on, inside. You too, Elmer. Okay, all both you guys in. Come on, guys. I need you there. Hey. Hold it. You're not a penguin. You're a chicken. I told you chickens to stay on the other side of the road. Okay, why did this chicken cross the road? Ah, that's funny. Hey, penguins, I got a joke. Why did the chicken cross the road?
1: Ladies and gentlemen, could I have your attention, please? Excuse me,
2: Quiet! Well, you got to project from the diaphragm.
1: Thank you, Rizzo.
2: You're welcome.
1: Ladies and gentlemen, if you could step as far forward and close together as you can.
2: Yeah. Get real close. You see, we're doing research on deodorant strength.
1: Rizzo, you're disgusting.
2: It's a gift.
1: Well, we're ready to start Muppet Vision 3D. And if you'll...
0: Scooter, excuse me, but where's Kermit?
1: Oh, he's inside getting ready.
0: Oh, great. I've got a whole new act for the 3D movie. Just wait here, I'll get him. Huh? Okay, get ready, girls. Scooter, I'd like to present the 3Ds.
3: Hi, I'm Dorothy.
4: I'm Dinah.
5: I'm Max. Yeah, Debbie was sick, so the union sent me.
0: Debbie was sick, so do you...
4: 1, 2, 3,
3: by the light!
5: By the light, by the light!
3: Of the silver evil!
5: Not the sun, but the moon!
1: No, come on! No, Fozzie,
0: okay.
1: Get him out of here!
0: Okay, come on, girls, I'm sorry.
1: Okay, I'm sorry, guys.
0: All right, folks. Maybe another time. Another time.
1: Come on, Max, come on, get out.
5: Come on, will you?
1: Oh, brother. Now, folks, if you...
2: Hi, Scooter.
1: Bean, where are you going?
2: Oh, I'm going to help Miss Piggy with her musical number.
1: But Bean, you know nobody interrupts Miss Piggy while she's rehearsing?
6: What are you doing here?
2: No!
6: Are you okay? Don't come back!
1: I warned you.
7: Scooter. Ooh, nice outfit.
2: Thanks.
7: Scooter, there's a telephone call for you. It's urgent.
6: Oh, thanks.
7: Yeah. I got him. We don't have a telephone. And now, ladies and gentlemen, while you are a captive audience, a display of tremendous tap dancing talent with the added cultural component of a pot of flowers balanced on my head. Hit it, Rusty.

0: dropped your pot. Oh! Pick it up! Got it?
1: Yeah!
2: Yeah, thank you.
0: You're welcome.
2: Thank you.
0: You're welcome.
2: Thank you.
0: Thank you.
2: You're welcome.
1: Thank you.
2: Welcome.
0: Thank you.
2: Oh, and thank you.
0: What about me?
3: Gonzo? Gonzo?
0: Yes, Scooter?
3: We have no phone.
0: Well, I'll run right out and get one.
3: Where was I before I was interrupted? Yes, I was going to tell you about the 3D...
4: Hello, Scooter.
3: Bean, where are you going with that?
4: Oh, I thought Miss Piggy might need a prop for her number.
3: Bean, can't you see that Piggy doesn't want any help?
4: Oh, I'm sure she'll like this.
3: Look, I'm sorry about these interruptions. But... Well, all right, we're just about ready to start the movie, so if you listen carefully, you can hear the orchestra tuning up. And, hey, wait a second. Hey, you penguins can't go in there. You'll interrupt the orchestra.
5: Scooter, these penguins are the orchestra. Come on, Eugene, come on. Estelle, come on, let's go. Come on.
3: All right, before we go in, here's Sam Eagle with some important safety instructions.
6: Ladies and gentlemen, boys and girls, I am Sam Eagle, and these are some important safety instructions for you.
0: Excuse me, Sam.
6: Not now, don't.
0: Sam, this is urgent. Come here.
6: What? What is what? What?
0: Yes.
6: Really? Here?
0: Yes, right over there.
6: Well, of course, certainly. Ladies and gentlemen, we have an unexpected surprise. I have the great honor of introducing the one, the only, Mr. Mickey Mouse.
4: Hello. Hi there. Welcome to my park. How you doing? Hello.
6: Whoa.
4: What?
6: You are not Mickey Mouse. You are a rat.
4: Rat schmat. Besides, they're tourists. What do they know?
6: Will you get out of here?
4: Okay, but do I still get my $10?
6: Get out!
0: Right. I've got Donald Duck back here.
6: Will you get out?
0: Yes!
6: I apologize. Now, where was I? Yes, safety instructions. First, when entering the theater, please move as far to the end of the row as possible. Stopping in the middle is distinctly unpatriotic. Second, do not attempt to walk while wearing your 3D glasses. You may trip, and frankly, you will look... What are you doing?
0: I'm just showing how you can trip if you walk with your glasses on.
6: Will you stop this foolishness?
0: What foolishness would you like to see?
6: Will you get out of here?
0: Yes! Excuse me, sir.
6: What now?
3: We're almost ready, Sam.
6: Oh, fine. Okay, thank you, Scooter. Now, the performers will all go in the theater first, and then you, the audience, will be admitted. All right, performers, let us enter in an orderly fashion and provide an example. Will somebody please take over?

0: must be unplugged. I'll just plug it back in.
1: Don't talk about it.

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Soup du jour, hot hors d'oeuvre. 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
1: 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Journey with us now to the dawn of recorded time as we explore the amazing story of human communication.

Hot.

Like a grand and miraculous spaceship, our planet has sailed through the universe of time. And for a brief moment, we have been among its many passengers. From the very beginning, we have always sought to reach out to one another, to bridge the gaps between us, to communicate. Across a lonely, hostile planet, our early ancestors spread out in search of food.

0: With the development of language came a vital key to our survival. For the first time, we could share and learn from one another. We bonded together in small tribes and prospered. No longer isolated. No longer alone. Ages later, the Egyptians invented the first written communications, a complex language of hieroglyphic pictures and symbols. With the creation of papyrus scrolls came the world's first piece of paper. Now, without ever leaving their palaces, pharaohs could deliver proclamations and decrees to subjects across the land. Phoenician merchants established the earliest commercial highways, trading goods and information at distant ports of call.
1: To aid in record keeping,
0: they created the first common alphabet and shared this new tool across the Mediterranean. In ancient Greece, the spoken word was elevated to a fine art. Philosophers debated with one another in plazas, and storytellers found a new forum for personal expression. The theater was born. The mighty Roman Empire bridged three continents with a vast system of roads, the fastest information highways the world had ever known. East, west, north, and south, all roads led to Rome. These same roads were turned against Rome by invaders whose destruction left ages of knowledge and wisdom in the ashes that would become the Dark Ages.

not lost. For far across the land, from Cairo to Cordoba, Jewish teachers, Islamic scholars continue the quest for knowledge. In libraries of wisdom, they debated ideas and shared new discoveries with all who would listen. In Western abbeys, monks toil endlessly in lonely isolation, copying ancient books of wisdom and revelation.

Finally, from the depths of the Dark Ages, came the Age of Enlightenment, the Renaissance. And with this era came a powerful new invention, the movable type printing press. Scientists, explorers, and scholars spread their discoveries in books and essays. Poets, musicians, and artists, fueled by the passion of the age,

On this wave of inspiration, we sailed into a bold new era of communication, bringing an explosion of tools and technologies which would bridge people around the world as never before. And as our appetite for information and knowledge grew, the world began to shrink. Today, we possess the ability to connect with one another instantly, anywhere on the planet.

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Or will we use this power to usher in a new age of understanding and cooperation? On this...

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Our news is their news. 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We share our hopes and concerns with the whole planet. 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
1: Coming, Sheriff! 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
1: Incoming.
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2: 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Uno for the money, due for the shop. 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
4: Show me what you got, kid.

0: got. 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Congratulations.
1: Dad, Dom!
2: You were incredible!
3: Faster than McQueen.
2: I didn't say that.
3: I did. Faster than McQueen.
2: Great race, everybody.
3: Best racers ever.
2: You know, I've raced all over the world, but there's no place I'd rather be than Radiator Springs.
3: Let's go!
2: We're already here.
3: Dad, go! He's fast.

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a pathway that will eventually stretch more than 3.5 miles around the Seven Seas Lagoon. 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Ladies and gentlemen, we're approaching our station at the entrance to Main Street, USA, gateway to the 7 themed lands of the Magic Kingdom. 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Ladies and gentlemen, this is the Magic Kingdom Monorail Station. On behalf of the cast of the Walt Disney World Resort, we'd like to welcome you to the Magic Kingdom. Ladies and gentlemen, please collect your belongings and watch your head and step. Please assist small children by the hand. Once again, we hope you enjoy the Magic Kingdom. As you board, please move across your car to make room for everyone and kindly offer available seating to those needing special assistance. If you're standing, please hold on to the handrails and stay clear of the automatic doors. They will be closing in a moment. Thank you. We will be traveling to the Transportation and Ticket Center. If you are traveling to Disney's Contemporary, Polynesian, or Grand Floridian resorts, please exit this monorail. The monorail on the opposite side of this station services our resort hotels. For assistance, please ask a monorail host or hostess. If you are standing, please hold on to the handrails and stay clear of the doors. They will be closing in a moment. The monorail will depart momentarily for the Transportation and Ticket Center. Thank you. Welcome aboard the Walt Disney World Express Monorail to the Transportation and Ticket Center. For those of you standing, please hold on to the handrails throughout our journey and stay clear of the doors. For the comfort of others, no smoking please. Thank you. We hope you've enjoyed the Magic Kingdom. Within the 47 square miles of the Walt Disney World Resort, you'll discover much more entertainment and recreation for all ages. 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Inside the Great Ceremonial House, you can enjoy breakfast with Minnie Mouse or a unique dining experience at Ohana. Other evening entertainment includes the Polynesian Luau Dinner Show and the Neverland Club, a supervised dinner buffet for children. Ladies and gentlemen, we are approaching the Transportation and Ticket Center. This includes all sections of the Magic Kingdom car and bus parking lot. If you are traveling to Epcot, please exit here and board the monorail at the connecting monorail station. Separate bus transportation is provided to Disney's Animal Kingdom, the Disney MGM Studios, Typhoon Lagoon, and Downtown Disney, which includes the Marketplace, Pleasure Island, and the West Side. Buses also travel to Disney's Fort Wilderness Resort and Campground and Disney's Wilderness Lodge. Should you need additional assistance, a host or hostess will be happy to help you. This monorail will be returning to the Magic Kingdom. Ladies and gentlemen, if you're standing, please hold on to the handrails and stay clear of the doors until the monorail stops completely and the doors open. If this concludes your visit to the Walt Disney World Resort, we hope you've had a wonderful time and will return home safely. This is the Transportation and Ticket Center. Thank you for traveling with us. Ladies and gentlemen, please collect your belongings and watch your head and step as you exit. Please assist small

0: Hey,
1: Waldorf!
0: Yeah?
1: What are we going to see in here anyway?
0: It's one of those 3D movies. Put on your glasses, Statler.
1: Yeah. Hey, look! Look at the guy in the goofy mask!
0: That's not a mask.
1: Oh. Sorry, lady!

0: Gonzo? Gonzo?
1: Pat! Oh, sorry, boss.
2: Hi-ho, Kermit the Frog here, and welcome to Muppet Vision 3D. Now, let me show you around our research center. 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
3: Hey, careful!
2: Here in this modern high-tech facility, we have perfected Muppet Vision 3D, a new film process which we're about to demonstrate to you.
0: Now,
2: working the projector is an old friend of ours, the Swedish Chef. Chef, everything okay?
4: Hey, they're hopping, hopping, their machining is going, they're flumy, flumy.
2: Exactly. And our demonstration includes a little song from Miss Piggy.
1: Little?
0: Did I say little? I meant to say it's a huge, show-stopping, major song from Miss Piggy.
1: That's more like it.
0: Good.
2: And we've also got a big musical finale from Sam Eagle. Sam, what's it about?
5: It's called A Salute to All Nations, but mostly America.
2: Great. So it's going to be a swell demonstration, and at no time will we be stooping to any cheap 3D tricks.
1: Did you say cheap 3D tricks? Oh, and here's something I wanted to spring on you.
6: Walnut, it's that dumb bear again.
7: Yeah. Hey, bear, you're not even funny in 3D.
1: Oh, not you guys. How did you get here?
8: We entered a contest.
6: Yeah, we lost.
1: Oh, yeah? Well, my new 3D act's gonna shower you all with humor. Waka waka!
6: He's trying to drown us! What kind of act is that?
7: An act of mercy!
2: Listen, better luck next time, Fozzie. Okay? And now, if you'll come this way, I can show you our secret laboratory. You see, we invited distinguished scientists from all over the world to come and work here. Unfortunately, none of them showed up. So instead, I'd like to introduce you to the guys who invented Muppet Vision, and they can show you some of their... right now, I'd like to turn you over to Dr. Bunsen Honeydew and his assistant, Beaker.
9: Well, thank you, Mr. Kermit. 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Beaker, would you turn on the machine? Muppet Labs have been able to grab hold of the future. The wheels of progress turn swiftly here as we strike upon ways to bring science safely to you. This user-friendly machine will now generate the first living 3D effect just by flicking a simple switch.
10: I'm Waldo, the spirit of 3D.
9: Thank you, Peter.
11: Hi there. Ooh, cute outfit. Watch this. Don't you just hate it when your nose runs? You know, all these other people think I'm talking to them, but I'm really just talking to you.
9: Well, I think that will be just about enough of Waldo, Beaker. You may deactivate
11: what?
9: Him.
11: What? You... What are you... Hey, watch it.
9: Oh, dear, he won't deactivate. Boing. Ladies and gentlemen, there's nothing to worry about, boing. But please keep your heads down.
11: Zonk. Boing. I'm bouncing on people's heads.
9: Beaker, activate the inflatomatic.
11: The what? You... Whoa.
9: Hurry, Beaker, hurry.
11: Great! Now I can start my own football team!
9: Beaker, we'll have to try the vacuum Muppet! Yes! Ladies and gentlemen, for your own safety, please rest your armrests firmly!
11: Taxi? All right, now I'm getting out of this place.
0: This way, folks. I'm sorry, but Muppet Lab seems to have been temporarily sucked up. But, now what is that?
1: Hey, come in. See, it's my new remote control, Banana Cream Pie. Hi, huh?
2: Yeah.
1: Hey, Kermit, watch this.
2: What? Uh-oh. Ozzy, that's terrible.
1: You're right. Needs more sugar.
2: And now, ladies and gentlemen, for the first musical portion of our demonstration, we have Miss Piggy in a wonderful 3D number. That's you, penguins.
12: Oh, doesn't it look beautiful?
13: Yeah, too bad you're gonna spoil it with a pig.
14: La, la, la, la, la, la. Sun shining bright above you. Soft breezes seem to whisper, I love you. Birds singing in the sycamore tree. Dream a little dream of me. Look in my eyes and kiss me. Just hold me tight and tell me you miss me. While I'm alone and blue as can be. Dream a little dream of me. No troubles as life bubbles on, dear. Still craving a kiss.
15: All right, that's it. Knock it off, penguin.
16: Oh, but it was going so well.
15: I will not work with the rabbit.
16: But I was just doing 3D. Guess I won't be needing this.
15: What's that?
16: It was for the big water skiing finale.
15: What?
17: Peabody,
16: huh?
17: What are you doing?
16: What do you mean?
17: You are ruining this film.
16: Well, I was just trying to help.
17: Get out.
16: I didn't mean anything.
17: Go away. Go away.
16: Does anybody know the way out of this film? Hey, you got a map down there? Well, you can come with me if you like. I just got fired and I'm running away.
18: Terrific! Let's go.
16: Okay.
19: Hey, Bean, what's up?
16: I'm going away. Forever.
19: Oh, great. Could you get me a sandwich? Would any of you people like anything? I mean, since he's going out, he could forever? Bean? Bean? Oh, Kermit? Kermit!
1: Hey, Sweetums, that's a great effect.
19: Hey, Fozzie, Kermit.
2: What is it?
19: Bean Bunny ran away.
1: Oh, no.
19: Yes.
1: Good riddance. Hey, we gotta find him.
19: I know.
2: All right, everybody spread out and look for Bean.
1: Right.
19: I'll go this way.
2: Ladies and gentlemen, we'll continue the show in just a moment.
1: Bean?
2: But in the meantime, if you see a rabbit, holler.
1: Bean.
2: Bean. Oh, Bean.
20: Bean Bunny.
16: Bean.
20: Oh, Bunny.
16: Bean.
20: Where are you?
16: Bean.
20: Bean. Oh. Bunny ran away.
21: Well, you know what that makes him?
20: Smarter than us. Anybody seen a bunny?
22: I see one.
20: I don't see a bunny.
22: Around.
20: Where?
22: There.
20: Where?
22: Up there.
20: Oh, nothing up there but a bunny. A bunny? Bean!
16: Hi, sweetie.
20: Hey, Kermit, look.
2: What? Bean, what are you doing out there?
16: I'm running away. Nobody would let me help in the movie.
2: Oh.
23: This is a very moving moment.
21: Yeah, I wish they'd move it to Pittsburgh.
18: Hey, Bean! What are we doing sticking around here? Let's burn rubber!
15: Who's that?
16: He's Waldo, my 3D friend, and we're both leaving the movie.
18: Right.
19: But Bean, if you leave, you'll miss all the fireworks.
18: Right, yeah. Oh.
16: Fireworks?
18: Ooh.
16: Okay, I'll stay, but I want to help.
2: Gee, is there anything Bean can do in the final number?
1: Hmm. Oh, gosh. Maybe Bean could set off the fireworks.
19: Oh, that's cool.
16: Yeah, and I'll stay and help. I love fireworks.
2: Well, okay. Sam, are you about ready?
24: Yes, it's a glorious 3-hour finale.
2: You got a minute and a half. Okay, everybody, get ready.
1: Oh, right.
16: Oh, yeah.
2: Ladies and gentlemen, the Muppets proudly present the final demonstration of Muppet Vision 3D.

0: I'll get back into place.
1: Pardon me?
2: Where's the TV section?
1: Ah! Oh, boy.

0: movie, Chef!
1: What are you doing?
0: Chef! Can't you hear me? Stop the projector!
1: You will hear from my lawyer!
0: I'll save you, penguin! Take it easy! I'm sorry! Oh, no, wait! Don't shoot! Duck, everybody! Duck! No, not you! Them! Look out!
2: Inner stupid freezy bird! Turn it on me!
1: At last, I'm out of this silly film!
2: Oh, my God!
1: Hey, what are you shooting at me for? It was the penguin! Hey, watch it, will ya? You couldn't hit me with a... cannon? Hey, everybody! He's got a cannon!
3: Ladies and gentlemen, I'd like to apologize for our slight technical difficulties, but I do wish to assure you that no one was hurt, and this theater suffered only minor damage. So thank you very much for coming to see this demonstration of Muppet Vision technology, and enjoy the rest of your stay, and come see us again sometime.
4: They'll never recognize me now. Forward!
5: What a cute ending.
6: Well, what do you think?
7: We have time to go to the bathroom before the next show?
6: We can't, you old fool. We're bolted to the seats.

Hey, everybody. Welcome to the Move It, Shake It, Celebrate It Street Party. Everyone's got something to celebrate, so we're throwing the ultimate party that celebrates everything. But what will you celebrate? A birthday? An anniversary? A family reunion? Or just a day at the Magic Kingdom? No matter what you're celebrating, we're here to celebrate you.

0: And let's get ready for a celebration that celebrates everything we're celebrating.
1: Oh, my! That sounds like fun! And we're so happy you're all here to celebrate with us today.

0: And you ain't never had a friend like me. If you really want to get this party going, then you've got to start thinking outside the box.
1: Bonjour, messieurs and mademoiselles. It is with deepest pride and greatest pleasure that we welcome you. But of course, we don't want any, how you say, artifugers.

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Now, most of you celebrate just one birthday every year. But there are 364 unbirthdays to celebrate, so let me hear you cheer!

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1: Let's dance.
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0: I hear this new CO they sent over from HQ is a real featherweight.
1: He's probably some desk jockey. Never been up in a brain in his life.
2: Ten, hey! Ready!
3: All right, you pitiful submitted sad sacks, eyes front, and listen up! I'm your commanding officer, General Knowledge, and it's my job to turn you mealy-mouthed meatheads into a crack squadron of cranium commandos. Your job, if you can cut it, will be to run the most sophisticated information system ever devised, the human brain. You, there in the back, suck in that gun and wipe that smile off your face. The brain is serious business. Now listen up, you miserable toads. This is your brain. You will eat with it, sleep with it. You will never leave it. Without you, the brain is nothing. Without your brain, you are nothing. It took 3 billion years of research and development to make this lean, mean thinking machine what it is today. In those years, we've had some successes and some failures. And if you meatballs can't fly right, you'll wind up piloting one of these. Do I make myself clear?
4: Yes, sir.
3: I can't hear you.
4: Yes, sir.
3: It's better. The brain is divided into two halves, the right and the left.
1: Pardon me, excuse me, sorry.
3: You!
1: Me, sir?
3: No, your mama. Yes, you! Get up here on the double! Moving over, moving!
5: What's your name, recruit?
1: Buzzy, sir.
3: You think you're ready to pilot a brain, Fuzzy?
1: That's Buzzy, sir. Oh, yes, you just let me in my control panel.
3: Do you know that the brain can process up to 3 million bytes of information per second?
1: I don't think
3: you've got this much, a lot of dim bulb freaking. I don't think you understand the amount of concentration and commitment it takes to run this lovely unit. Just look at you. You're a disgrace. Does your mother still dress you, boy?
1: Well, yes, sir.
3: Don't talk when I'm shouting. Drop and give me 20.
1: Sir. Yes, sir.
3: Where was I? Oh, yes. The brain is divided into two halves. Your left brain handles the linear thinking, analysis, logic. The right brain is the creative center, home of the emotions and imagination. From the command seat here in the cortex, you'll run the whole shebang. Any questions? No? Good. All right, you chickens, this is it. Let's scramble on the double. Move it, move it, move it. What now, Scuzzy? Taking a nap? Get your fanny in gear and hustle.
6: Sir, yes.

0: Hey, you lead foot, if you moved any slower, you'd be going backwards. Putting you in a chicken is cruelty to animals. I'm gonna stick you in a squid, a lungfish, a talk show host. Now get in line. Move it, move it, move it. Two, one. Here's your assignment, so listen up. Cito.
1: Sir.
0: You do a rocket scientist. Ha! Cito, if your brains were dynamite, you couldn't blow your nose. Take off!
1: Sir, thank you, sir!
0: Trousdale, can you walk and chew gum at the same time?
2: Never tried, sir!
0: I'd like to know how HQ picked you for this job, Trousdale, with a dartboard! That's your NFL All-Pro running back over there! Now get out of my sight!
2: Sir, thank you, sir!
3: General knowledge, sir? You didn't give me an assignment yet, sir.
4: Oh, no! This has got to be a sick joke! So, Goldbrick, you want to pilot a brain, huh?
3: Yes, sir!
0: Hello! Hey! Well, some genius at HQ has picked you to pilot the most unstable craft in the fleet.
3: You don't mean...
0: You guess it, Stinky. An adolescent boy. This particular model is 12 years old. Very unpredictable.
3: Don't worry, sir. I can handle Don't worry, sir. I can handle it.
0: You couldn't find your head with both hands and a flashlight. Sweet yonder, where do they get these knuckleheads? Why
5: do
0: they always wind up in my outfit?
5: Roger, 12-year-old, all clear for takeoff on Delta 1-9er Tango. All clear, over.
0: Hey, you gold bricks, this ain't a spectator sport! Where do you think you are, Disney World? Get your strollers in line and hustle! On the double! Move it, move it, move it! All right, recruits, let's pick a row and move all the way to the end. Good. Now you've got it. We may make cranium commandos out of you yet. Now listen up. This training exercise will require your utmost attention and concentration. Therefore, distractions must be kept to a minimum. Understood? That is all, recruits. At ease!

0: 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Thank you.
1: Body probe Zulu 174 is ready for boarding in bay number 1. Will the scheduled spinal dura mater observation team please report to the boarding area? Attention! All personnel planning to explore the tympanic membrane, please report to briefing room 117.
0: Particle reduction technician Harris. That's particle reduction technician Harris. Please contact bay number 1.
2: Scott Carey. Scott Carey, please report to the deminiaturization briefing room.

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2: Hello, everyone. 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My job is to familiarize you with the process of miniaturization. You'll be traveling in our ultra-comfortable LGS-250 body probe vehicle. This ship is one of the newest in our fleet and weighs approximately 26 tons. By way of a highly sophisticated and ingenious process, not only will your ship be miniaturized, it will be beamed below the skin of a volunteer so that you will be able to view the inner workings of the human body. During this time, the ship will remain much smaller than the point of a pin and weigh less than a drop of water. When your mission is over, the ship will be returned to full size at the same exact coordinates from which it was miniaturized. In the late 20th century, NASA began its exploration of space using unmanned vehicles. In time, the space program became sophisticated enough to send men to the moon. Our program began in much the same way. Unmanned vehicles led the way, and today we have a fleet of 4 body probe shuttles sending miniaturized medical teams into the body on a daily basis. From all of us here at the center, congratulations on becoming part of our miniaturization program. We're sure that you'll be amazed by your mission into the body, and we hope that you enjoy and learn from your journey today.
0: Attention! Miniaturization of probe Sierra 657 now commencing in Bay 3. We have miniaturization and successful entry into the occipital frontalis muscle.
3: Attention! Bay 4 announces final clearance check for probe Charlie 218. Passenger loading now underway.

0: enormous team that is required to bring about a successful miniaturization. While every mission has its special challenges, this group is dedicated to making each voyage a safe and productive one. As your control officer, my duties are vital to the success of your mission. This state-of-the-art equipment enables me to supply your captain with essential navigational information and to monitor the status of the onboard power and life support systems. I'll stay in contact with your ship at all times. I'm getting a signal that Bay number 4 is ready for a miniaturization. At this time, I'm going to switch your picture over to Bay 4 so that we can all watch another probe like yours being miniaturized. This is one of our body probes. On board is the pilot and another group of civilians on a mission similar to yours. This is one of our volunteers. A few days ago, he bruised his arm in a fall. This particular probe will be going just below the skin to the site of that bruise so that its crew can study how the damaged cells are repairing themselves. The subject has been thoroughly prepped and tested. Of course, he will feel nothing during the mission because the probe entering his arm is approximately the size of a single human cell.
1: Are you comfortable?
2: Med 1 reports ready to commence miniaturization procedure.
0: Roger, Med 1. Charlie 218, this is control. Are you ready to go?
3: Yes, Charlie 218, all systems go.
0: The particle reducer is being lowered into position now.
2: Cellular compression unit engaged.
0: 3, 2, 1.
3: Charlie 218, safe inside, head for the bruise area.
0: Roger, Charlie 218, all systems operating. We've just received confirmation that probe and crew have penetrated the subcutaneous epidermal tear. We are now under the skin.
2: Body probe, Bravo 229er, has been rolled to the loading area in bay number 2. Final clearance inspection now underway. Condition code yellow.
4: Bay number 3 reports successful deminiaturization of probe Foxtrot 817.
5: Attention, we have miniaturization of probe Zulu 174 taking place in Bay 1. Zulu 174 has been miniaturized and has entered the spinal dura mater.
6: Hello. I'm Dr. Fletcher, and I'm the chief scientist here at the Miniaturization Center. Now, I'm sure you're all aware that our health is constantly being challenged by viruses, bacteria, and various other microorganisms. Here, you see the body's white blood cells being mobilized to attack invading bacteria. With miniaturization, it is now possible to go into the body aboard vehicles like this and actually witness immune system activities firsthand. Now, we do this for two reasons. One, by directly observing the immune system, we are gaining valuable knowledge in the war against disease. Two, we're now able to perform once impossible operations from inside the body. So as not to endanger our civilian observers, you'll be assigned to a routine mission in the subskin region, a relatively safe area in the body. Don't worry, there will be plenty

0: You've now reached your body probe boarding area. As your control officer, I'd like to give you some important information about your mission. This is Dr. Cynthia Lair, one of our foremost immunologists. 10 minutes ago, she was miniaturized and beamed to the site of a splinter in the right index finger of a volunteer. Her objective is to conduct tests on the immune system's response to that splinter. You will be on board Body Probe Bravo 229er. Your mission will take you to the location of that splinter. Once there, your probe will rendezvous with Dr. Lair and bring her out. I'm attempting to contact Dr. Lair right now. We'll see if we can get a report on how her experiment is proceeding. Dr. Lair, this is Mission Control. Your recovery team is with me. Can you tell us how your experiment has been going?
1: Fantastic. The mission has been a complete success.
0: Can you give our observers a brief description of your objectives?
1: Sure. I'm here to study the inflammatory response of the neutrophils as they react to invading bacteria.
0: In layman's terms, please, Dr. Lair.
1: Simply speaking, I'm here to...

0: I need to make one final radio check with Dr. Lair, and we're just about set to go. Hello, Dr. Lair. This is Captain Braddock aboard Bravo 229er. How's the weather in there?
1: Clear and warm, Captain. About 98.6. Actually, it's a little warmer by the infection site.
0: Very good. Over. Well, friends, we're about ready for launch. But before you board, I'm going to give you back to Mission Control so you can get some final instructions.
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1: Now. 3, 2, 1.
0: Hold on, everybody. Control, this is Bravo 229er. We're under the skin. Everything looks fine.
2: Roger.
0: Folks, directly in front of us is a group of white blood cells on their way to destroy the splinter. There it is now. There sure is a lot of activity out there. Dr. Lair, we're experiencing some turbulence. I advise you to come aboard immediately.
4: In a minute, Captain. I need to take one more cell count.
0: Roger, we're standing by.
4: We're gathering a lot of valuable information here. I hope that... Mayday!
0: Dr. Lair, are you okay?
4: Mayday! I'm being pulled into a capillary.
0: Hang on, I'm coming to get you.
2: Braddock, what's going on?
0: I'm in the vein. Dr. Lair needs help.
5: Get her on board that ship, Captain. You're in an unauthorized area.
4: I'm being pulled toward the heart!
5: Braddock, watch your pressure. Your ship could be crushed.
4: I'm in the right ventricle!
0: Right behind you! Well, that can't be good.
2: Our instrument shows you down to half power.
0: I know. We lost a fuel cell. Gotta get out on the next beat.
5: You're heading for the lungs, Captain. Air current's extremely hazardous.
0: I have to chance it.
4: Roddy, can you read me? I'm in the lungs.
0: I've got you in my sight, Doctor.
2: Your fuel's running low. You're down to quarter power.
0: Doctor, I've lost you. Where'd you go?
4: I'm in an air sac. I need some help here. I'm being attacked by a white blood cell.
0: I see you. I'm going to use the lasers to try and stun it.
4: Hurry!
0: Quick! Into the ship!
4: I'm in.
0: Control, I've got Dr. Lair.
2: Braddock, you've used too much power. You can't beam out.
0: We need an energy boost.
4: The brain. It works on electrical impulse.
0: How do we get there?
4: Through that capillary.
5: They're tracking you to the heart again.
4: It's our only choice.
0: Current is too strong. The rudders won't respond. All right, I've got it.
4: Okay, we're in the heart's left atrium.
2: Braddock, your power is decreased to 5%. 5%.
0: I'm going to use the heartbeat to propel us. Ready? Now!
4: Turn! Take a right! Okay, we're in the cerebral artery. It's taking us to the brain. We're just above the brain in the spinal fluid.
2: Your power is down to 2%. If you can get power, I can beat you out of there.

0: gonna need some electricity fast.
1: We're gonna have to cross the blood-brain barrier. Can you get us inside?
0: It's gonna take all the power we have left. Here we go.
1: The cerebral cortex, we're inside the brain.
0: I'm gonna deploy the fuel cell shield and hope it works like a lightning rod.
2: Craddock, your power is gone. We can't get you out. Your power is gone.
1: This neuron better fire.
0: Come on, hit the shield. Hit the shield.
2: You have power.
3: We did it!
2: We're beaming you out.
1: Incredible! Do you realize what we just did?
2: I'll tell you what you did. You broke every regulation in the book.
1: Control, we were the first to go through the heart, lungs, and brain.
4: You also managed to pull off the most spectacular mission this place has ever seen. Congratulations.
0: Thank you, Control. Folks, you can unlatch your safety belt by pushing the button on your left. Please exit the ship to your right. Don't forget your personal belongings. Oh, and welcome home.

Welcome to the Carousel of Progress. Now, most carousels just go round and round without getting anywhere. But on this one, at every turn, we'll be making progress. And progress is not just moving ahead. Progress is dreaming and working and building a better way of life. Progress is a commitment to people, a commitment to making today and tomorrow the best time of your life. It wasn't always easy. At every turn in our history, there was always someone saying, "Turn back, turn back." But there is no turning back. Not for us, not for our carousel. The challenge always lies ahead. And as long as man dreams and works and builds together, these years, too, can be the best time of your life.

0: Well, the robins are back. That's a sure sign of spring. What year is it? Oh, just before the turn of the century. And believe me, things couldn't be any better than they are today. Yes, sir, we got all the latest things. Gas lamps, a telephone, and the latest design in cast iron stoves. That reservoir keeps 5 gallons of water hot all day on just 3 buckets of coal. Sure beats chopping wood. And isn't our new icebox a beauty? Holds 50 pounds of ice. Milk doesn't sour as quick as it used to. Our dog Rover here keeps the water in the drip pan from overflowing. You know, it wasn't too long ago we had to carry water from a well. But thanks to progress, we've got a pump right here in the kitchen. Of course, we keep a bucket of water handy to prime it with. Yes, sir, we've got everything to make life easier. Mother, I was reading about a fellow named Tom Edison who's working on an idea for snap-on electric lights.
1: I'll believe that when I see it.
0: That's my wife, Sarah.
1: But with my new wash day marvel, it takes only 5 hours to do the wash. Imagine!
0: That's right, folks. Now Mother has time for recreations like...
1: Like canning and polishing the stove.
0: Okay, Mother. You just iron the wrinkles out of my shirts.
1: Yes, dear.
0: But no one can improve on nature for drying clothes. Oh, well, the cistern was low on rainwater anyway. Rover, mind your manners. You know, our home entertainment is getting better, too. With his amazing new stereoscope, my son can now see and learn all about the latest events in the world, like the World's Fair in St. Louis.
2: Wowee! Look at that! What's the hoochie-coochie, Dad?
0: Get back to your homework, son. Oh, yes, we also have one of those new talking machines. It plays music right here in our home.
3: Now is the time. Now is the best time.
4: She keeps that thing going all day long. That tenor's driving me nuts. Progress.
0: You know, the young folks have their own ideas about entertainment. For instance, Jane, our teenage daughter, is getting ready to go to a trolley party on one of those new electric streetcars. She says hay rides are old-fashioned.
5: Thanks for letting me go, Papa.
0: Be home by 9 o'clock, daughter.
5: Yes, Papa.
0: It's hard to imagine how life could be any easier, but there's a new company working on bringing the same power that runs the trolley into folks' homes. And because those fellas are working that out, one thing is certain.

0: Whew. 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Well, we've progressed a long way since the turn of the century 20 years ago. 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And they all go to work at the click of a switch. Take it easy. You'll blow a fuse. Queenie, leave him alone. Well, the days of lugging heavy irons from the old cook stove to an ironing board are gone forever. With an electric iron and electric lights, Mother now has time to enjoy her embroidery in the cool of the evening. Right, Mother?
1: Yes, dear.
0: Oh, by the way, we've got a phonograph now, and there's a new kind of music called jazz that all the youngsters go for. With his crystal set, Grandpa can get big-time entertainment from distances up to 100

0: Now that's amazing news. Too bad we get so much static. I'm also getting a little static from my daughter.
1: I don't see any harm in my looking for a job, Daddy.
0: It's a man's world out there, Jane.
1: Well, it won't always be, Father.
0: Now, cut that out, Queenie. You're supposed to be man's best friend. Well, we've got indoor plumbing now. Saves a lot of walking. In our new bathroom, we've got a house guest. Cousin Orville. And as usual, he's taken over the coolest spot in the house. I will say one thing for him, though. Orville's rigged up something pretty clever. He calls it air cooling.
2: Too bad he's not reading the help wanted ads.
3: No privacy at all around this place.
0: Sorry, Orville. You know, considering all the conveniences we have, it looks as though we've made real progress in making our lives easier. And when we read about the things those research people are working on, well, we can be sure of one thing.

0: But it made the world's forward marching, and you're in the parade.
1: Hey,
0: now is the time, now is the best time. Be it a time of joy or strife, there's so much to cheer for. Be glad you're here, for it's the best time of your life.
2: Well, it's autumn again, and the kids are back in school. Thank goodness. Here we are in the frantic 40s, and the music is better than ever. And it's amazing how our new kitchen wonders are helping to take over the hard work. Everything is improving. Electric range is better, refrigerators are bigger, and make lots more ice cubes. But my favorite is the electric dishwasher. Now Mother spends less time in the kitchen, and I don't have to dry the dishes anymore. Oh, I spend a lot of time here. Have to. Now the television has arrived, Grandma and Grandpa have taken over my den. Television has changed our lives. It's brought a whole new world of culture into our home.
3: Are you asleep, dear?
4: Come on! Come on, Belgium Tiger! Let him in! That's it, Tiger! Come on! Let him in!
2: Well, to each his own. Right, sport? No doubt television will improve and the kids will learn a lot from it. Right now, my son is more interested in models. Airplane models, that is.
5: Dad! Dad! It works! It works!
2: I hear it! I hear! And so do all the neighbors. Good work, son. Sport, knock it off. How about that? My son, the engineer. Well... Okay, where was I? Oh, remember back in the 20s when young people got their exercise dancing the Charleston? Well, today, our daughter Jane keeps in shape with electricity.
6: Babs, I'm having so much fun in my first year at college.
7: Jane, have you met any seniors yet?
6: Oh, dozens. And Saturday, I'm going to the dance with a real dreamboat.
7: Are you doing any of the new dances?
6: Oh, we still jitterbug, but I'm having some trouble with the rumba. I can't quite get the hip action. Oh, and listen, Babs.
2: Any more hip action and she'll disconnect something. Quiet, sport. You can never underestimate the power of a woman. And speaking of women doing things, Mother is caught up in the new do-it-yourself craze. She's remodeling our basement. It's something called a rumpus room. Mother's pretty ingenious, like using her food mixer for stirring paint. Oh, well, that's my wife, Sarah.
8: John?
2: Yes, dear?
8: I was just thinking.
2: About what?
8: That if you hired a man to do this, wouldn't you pay him?
2: Well, of course, dear.
8: Then I should get equal pay.
2: Well, well, we might negotiate something later on, dear.
8: When?
9: Now is the time. Now is the best time.
2: You stay out of this. Well, if it's time for anything, it's time to move on. And it's time to sing the song again. Come on, everybody.
0: Now is the time. Now is the best time. Now is the best time of your life. Life is a prize. Live every minute. Open your eyes and watch how you win it. Yesterday's memories may sparkle and gleam. Tomorrow is still but a dream. Right here and now, you've got it made. The world's forward march.

0: You know, this is the time of day I really love. Will you look at that sunset out there?
1: Fabulous. Mm,
2: just breathtaking.
0: Great way to end a great year.
1: Really?
3: Mm-hmm.
2: It's beautiful, but I must say, having the whole family here together on this New Year's Eve is even more beautiful.
0: You know, dear, I think you're right.
4: Well, of course she is.
3: You tell him, Grandma.
4: I mean it. We're all healthy and together, and I think we're living in a wonderful time.
3: Do you really feel that way?
4: The 80s are a wonderful time.
5: I'm in the 80s myself. My golf score, that is. Slicing that old fire.
4: We have an awful lot to be thankful for.
5: Well, the old gal's right about that.
1: Grandpa, wait a minute. What about all those good old days of yours? The ones you're always raving about?
5: Yeah, they were good, all right, but I'll tell you, we had to spend quite a chunk of those good old days just taking care of essentials.
0: Oh, essentials. Glad you mentioned that. It's time for me to start my New Year's Eve spectacular. Omelette superbe avec jambon.
1: Mmm, not the famous omelette superbe avec jambon.
3: Known in other circles as ham and eggs.
0: Now, don't push it, sport. As for you two, whatever happened to respect for your elders?
5: I always wondered the same thing when you were growing up.
2: Well, you two can ponder that age-old question. But since it's almost dark, I think I'll put your recipe on memory and throw a little light on the subject.
1: Oh, Mom, while you're at it, will you touch the program scan? I'd like to see the New Year's Eve celebrations in Europe and the East.
3: Is it that time already?
1: Well, of course. Matter of fact, it's past that time in half the world.
3: Wow. The awesome things they teach these children nowadays.
1: Very funny.
6: Celebrating the New Year here in London. A large crowd is gathered.
7: A tremendous pace as happy Parisians welcome the New Year.
8: A happy holiday spirit fills the evening. We still have several hours before midnight here in the Magic Kingdom at Walt Disney World. But already, people from all over the world are celebrating the arrival of a brand
4: new year. Oh, my goodness, look at that.
8: As you can see, fireworks and lighting the
0: sky. That's great. You know, Mother, I feel like sending up some fireworks myself.
2: We really do have a lot to celebrate. And not just things, either.
0: No, it's the whole quality of our lives.
3: Hey, it's great you two feel that way.
2: Why shouldn't we?
3: The world is getting more complex.
1: Really?
5: Well, today's always more complex than yesterday. Always has been.
0: But it's more exciting, too. Today we have so many more choices.
2: I think that's the best part.
0: Sure, today they're bringing good things to life that weren't even dreamed of a generation ago.
2: Oh, speaking of good things, sounds like it's time for our omelette superbe avec jambon.
0: You see? Even sport's enthusiastic about the future. All right, fella, I get the message. And yes, dear, you're right. Now is the time.
2: Why don't we all sing it?

0: 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For a safe trip, please remain seated with your hands, arms, feet, and legs inside the tram, and be sure to watch your children. Thank you.
1: Bienvenidos. Para que tengan un viaje seguro, permanezcan sentados, con las manos, brazos, pies y piernas dentro del tren. 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Gracias.
2: We're all clear, driver. All right, everybody, welcome aboard the second part of the Backlot Tour. Now, things here on the Backlot are always changing, so be sure to keep an eye out for some new western scenery from the Lone Ranger and some nifty new additions in our costuming tunnel from some recent movie hits. Enjoy your tour.
3: Hello, everyone. My name's Don, and welcome aboard. We're heading into the backlot of Disney's Hollywood Studios. This production area was built in 1988 as a Florida counterpart to the Walt Disney Studios in Burbank, California. We included sound stages, recording studios, high-tech editing rooms, all the tools needed to create movies, TV shows, and radio broadcasts. 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It's up ahead on the left side of our shuttle. We call it the Earful Tower. It's inspired by the water tower Walt Disney had built for his Burbank studio in 1939. 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If you wanted to wear those ears, you'd have to have a hat size of 342 and 3/8. Up ahead, after the next bend in the road, you'll have a perfect opportunity to take a picture of this famous icon. In the world of entertainment, every project starts with a screenplay and a lot of creative ideas. A production studio is where the ideas of writers, producers, and directors are transformed into an on-screen reality. Within these huge spaces, filmmakers can literally create their own worlds. Our Florida sound stages are soundproof, weatherproof, and most importantly, air-conditioned, all vitally important for the cast, crew, and equipment. Many of the crafts needed for filmmaking are located right here on the lot. On the left, we have our own greens department. It grows flowers, trees, shrubs, and topiaries. A few well-placed plants can cover up empty spots in the set and add a touch of natural beauty to a scene. On the right are two of the aircraft from the 2001 blockbuster hit Pearl Harbor. These exact full-scale replicas of P-40 fighters were used in the special effect fight sequences. Of course, many of the planes you saw flying through the aerial battles or sitting on the ground weren't real at all. They were created entirely within a computer. Oh, keep your cameras focused to the right. We're coming up on that perfect angle of the Earful Tower I told you about. It's a true masterpiece. We're entering one of our most glamorous and colorful departments, creative costuming. Every star has to have just the right wardrobe, and it all begins here with a designer's sketch. 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Many of these costumes will become part of the shows and attractions of the Walt Disney World Resort. In fact, here in Florida, we have the largest working wardrobe department in the world. Why, Mickey Mouse alone has over 175 different outfits to choose from, while Minnie Mouse keeps more than 200 unique costumes in her wardrobe. On the left are costumes worn by the stars in recent studio productions. You'll probably recognize some of those costumes from the big screen. Every story needs a setting, and our design staff can create just about any place a script calls for, from an urban city street to a remote desert canyon. On the left is our scenic shop where large-scale sets and props are built. Our team of set designers, carpenters, artists, and engineers has created caves and caverns, game show sets, even replicas of the U.S. Supreme Court and NASA's Mission Control, all on our sound stages. The shop also provides sets and props for our shows and parades here at Walt Disney World. The same skill and craftsmanship that goes into a movie set can also be used to create magic for our parks. Either way, it's all about making dreams come true. Now we're entering a zone we call the Boneyard. It's an outdoor storage area for oversized props and vehicles. 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In this backlot collection, you may find real working vehicles, non-working mock-ups, and even large-scale miniatures used in special effects shots. 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We're now passing by the sets for our Lights, Motors, Action, Extreme stunt show. On the left, you may catch a glimpse of the Mediterranean fishing village that sets the stage for this thrilling attraction. We'll get a closer look at it soon, but for now, we're approaching one of the largest standing sets on our back lot. It's over on the right. It may not look like much from this angle, but it's pretty spectacular on the other side.

0: This is great, folks. The production crew has just given us clearance to enter the set.
1: Hello, Backlot Tour. I'm Amy, a production coordinator here at the studios. I can see your shuttle heading toward our canyon set. I've given your driver permission to come in and take a look around. I'm up here with our effects crew, and we're getting ready to shoot a test sequence. Oh, on the way in, you're going to be crossing a wooden bridge, and things may get a little bumpy, so please, hold on to your belongings, especially hats, cameras, and glasses, and keep an eye on any small children in your party. And of course, please remain seated at all times. Welcome to the set. As you can see, we've brought the bare, dry deserts of Southern California to green, typically humid, Central Florida. This set is based on real locations that our production designer took pictures of. Our set crew spent about 6 months building the canyon, but we've used it for a number of TV shows and specials over the years. For our upcoming production, the script called for a tanker truck. We found this one in our boneyard, but it was too big to drive into place. So we picked it up with a crane and set it down here. We're up on the overhead platforms, and I see our director has arrived. As soon as the rain effect is ready, we'll begin the sequence. This sudden shower is really just a special effect. We've rigged up a series of water nozzles just above your tram. The water sprays in a crisscross pattern to create a sense of depth, but this storm only covers the first few feet of the set.
2: Capacity canyon, take two.
1: Okay, it's showtime. Everybody stay seated, hang on to your belongings, and watch your children.

0: Let's go behind the scenes and find out how this spectacular sequence was created. The canyon itself is a facade, a steel structure covered with wire mesh and layers of concrete, sculpted and painted to look like natural rock formations. Narrow yellow pipes carry propane gas to fuel the explosions and fire effects. For the flash flood, we used 100% real water, about 70,000 gallons of it, dumped from overhead tanks. Oh, but don't worry, we recycle. All of that water will be pumped right back up to the top for the next take. We shoot some of the water through air cannons for an extra dynamic effect. Those air cannons are powerful enough to shoot a basketball over the top of a skyscraper the size of the Empire State Building. To top it off, our shuttle was sitting on hydraulic shaker tables. They provided the shaking, rattling, and rolling sensations for the scene. The entire sequence can be reset in 3.5 minutes. That's just enough time to bring in the next shuttle. Well, I've got to get ready for our next take. Thank you all for being part of the action. Hey, I'm needed back on the set, so enjoy the rest of your tour.
1: Okay, well, thanks, Amy, for giving us access to the set.
2: Hi, everybody. I'm Bob Sganaway, director of the new Disney Toon Studios animated feature, Planes, Fire, and Rescue. Looks like the historic aircraft on the right is getting into the spirit of our new film. It would fit right in with Dusty Crophopper, Dipper, and all their high-flying friends from Piston Peak National Park. You know, that plane was known at airports across the country as November 234 Mickey Mouse, or the Mouse for short. Back in the early 1960s, Walt Disney himself used this plane to scout locations for what he referred to as the Florida Project. His team purchased many acres of land here in Central Florida, but they kept the Disney connection a well-guarded secret. Eventually, the secret was out, and the Walt Disney World Resort became a reality. Enjoy the rest of your tour, and I hope you enjoy Planes, Fire, and Rescue.
1: 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Of course, these are professional stunt drivers. We hope you'll enjoy their daring driving skills, but please, don't try them yourself. On the left, we've reached our second boneyard with more historic props and vehicles. When we reuse older props in a new production, they're often refitted with custom parts and given a whole new color scheme. You might not even recognize them the next time you see them on screen. For instance, coming up is our friend Herbie the Love Bug. He went through a special demolition derby makeover. Those dents and dings were added on purpose, but he can be polished up as good as new for his next starring role. On our right, we now have a very different view of the fishing village set. From this point of view, you can see that there is no inside of the buildings. They are just false fronts or facades. In the movie business, set builders only create what the camera has to see. It's an old movie trick dating all the way back to the silent era. To add to the sense of realism and avoid the cost of set building, many of today's television shows and movies film on location in cities and towns across the U.S. But out in the real world, you've got to contend with noise, traffic, crowds, and various visual elements that may or may not belong in your film. Here on the backlot, we can avoid these problems because we created our very own flexible urban environment. Our Streets of America facades can stand in for a small town or a giant metropolis. As we come around the last corner on our route, you'll see the skyline of New York City in the distance. It's really a series of painted flats, expertly designed to fool the eye and the camera. We can dress and decorate these streets to look like any city we want, from Chicago to San Francisco. 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They're made to withstand 100-mile-an-hour winds. 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
3: All right, friends, this concludes the second portion of the tour today. Thanks for joining us here in the back lot. We hope that you enjoyed your time here. Now, for your safety, if you would please continue to remain seated while we are moving. Once we do come to a complete stop, I'll be opening the doors back up on your right-hand side. So if you are seated on the right, just be sure to watch your arms and legs while those doors are opening. And we do ask, please, again, for your safety, that you remain seated inside the shuttle until your door has fully opened up. Once your doors have opened all the way up, there is just one exit from this part of the attraction today, which is toward the rear of the shuttle. So you'll just be crossing over that yellow safety line. Make a right-hand turn all the way down to the end of our dock. You'll see my friend Jim down there. He's going to show you the way back out into Disney's Hollywood Studios. Thanks again for joining us here in the back lot, folks, and have a wonderful day. Take care now.
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5: 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We'll start things off with Press Row as we talk about some of the top news stories from the Walt Disney World Resort. 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
0: Welcome, welcome, welcome to our special drive-through open house. I'm Dr. Nigel Channing, chairman of the Imagination Institute. Hello. On your tour, you'll see how the five human senses can help capture your imagination.
2: Oh, can I go too?
0: Absolutely not. This is one of our discoveries, the figment of imagination.
2: Yeah, and I know all about the senses. There's sight, sound, smell, touch, coochie-coochie-coo, and taste. Tastes like chicken. Can I go? Please, please, please.
0: No, I don't want you out of my sight.
2: Out of sight? Okay. Come on, everybody. Here we go!
0: Figment, you are not to interfere with the tour. Our first stop is the sound lab. We'll begin by testing your hearing with a series of tones.

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0: With F-I-G-M-E-N-T, you can see things differently. Sure, you can see with your eyes, but imagine what you could see if you used your imagination. Follow the bouncing figment. 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There's more to sight than meets the eye.
1: I say imagination must be captured and controlled.
0: Nuh-uh. Imagination works best when it's set free. Just turn your imagination loose and anything can happen.
1: Figment? Figment? Oh, he's gone.
2: Our research shows that smells often trigger the imagination, especially when pleasant, familiar smells come into play.
0: Come into play? I'd love to!
1: Figment, this is not a good time.
0: It's always a good time to use your imagination, so let the good times roll! Woohoo! You win one sample!
1: Figment, don't!
3: Oh, yes, that
1: really sticks!
0: Of course, Doc, the nose knows!
4: One awful whiff can send you reeling. One lovely sniff can be appealing. Your mind defines what enters.

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3: Your attention, please. 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
2: Oh, that's us, Otto. 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Deflector shield. Check. Laser cannons. I said check, Arthur. Shut them down before you blow up the whole place.

0: will now depart through gate number 4. Flight 1082, the Endor Express, will now depart through gate number 1.
1: Attention, please. Attention, please. We are experiencing unusual behavior from the G2 droids in Sector 2. Maintenance units begin surveillance of all Sector 2 G2 droids.

0: love the West. Reminds me of my last home on Tatooine. Hey, speaking of home, how about taking me with you when you leave? Will you wait for me? I get off work in a few years. Please?
1: Monitor circuits continue to detect a decrease in production activities in Droid Sector 2. Shutdown procedures will begin in 60 seconds unless output increases immediately.
2: Excuse me, please, but you'll have to check that excess baggage. Huh? Oh, I'm terribly sorry. I didn't realize that was your husband. Sorry, Chief. My senses were out of focus there for a second. Hiya, folks. I'm G214. I run this operation. Now, if there's anything I can help you with... Hey, you over there. I'm talking to you. Could you creatures please give me your undivided attention for a moment? Thank you. Some of you are probably wondering how many passengers are flying with Star Tours today. Well, let me see. It is 1, 2, 3, 4... Do you want me to include you? Okay. 5, 6... Stop back and check with me later. This could take a while. 7...
1: Malfunction
2: 8, 9,
1: in Sector 2.
2: 10.
1: Malfunction in Sector 2. All droids will be shut down for reloading of labor programs. Stand by for power disconnect.
2: Well, it's break time. 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

0: 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Once we've had a chance to service the Star Speeder, we'll begin our boarding procedures. Thank you.
1: May I have your attention, please? At this time, I'd like to take a moment to review our boarding process with you. When the automatic doors have opened, please proceed directly across the ramp into the cabin. Continue to move all the way across your aisle, filling in every available seat. For your safety, all passengers are required to wear safety restraints throughout the flight. To fasten the restraint, pull the strap out from the right side of the seat and snap it into the console on your left. Galactic regulations require that all carry-on items be safely stowed beneath your seat. While on board, flash photography is not permitted. And please, no smoking at any time. If you have any questions, feel free to ask an attendant. You'll be boarding in just a few moments. Thank you, and have a pleasant tour.
0: Star Tours announces the boarding of the Endor Express, non-stop star speeder service to the moon of Endor. All passengers, please prepare for immediate boarding.

0: 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To fasten, pull the strap out from the right side of the seat and snap it into the console on your left. Galactic regulations require that all carry-on items be safely stowed beneath your seats. Oh, and flash photography and smoking are absolutely prohibited while on board. Thank you, and do have a nice flight.
1: 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I know this is probably your first flight, and it's mine too. Well, it looks like we're going to have a smooth flight to Endor, so I'll go ahead and open the cockpit shield.

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0: nothing like the oldies.
1: Right, that old nutrition stuff.
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2: 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It's nutritious.
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1: Yeah!
4: Jump!
2: We're tired of this nutrition stuff.
5: We're tired of hearing bunk.
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0: happened to the power?
1: No power. 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

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On behalf of the entire cast and crew, have a great day at Epcot Center, and don't forget, always choose before you choose.

0: versus says you. Properly warned, ye be, says I.
1: Strike your colors, ye bloomin' cockroaches! By thunder, we'll see you to Davy Jones! He needs persuasion, mates. Fire at will!
2: Two shadows, Captain! One clean through the mission
1: line! Cut the ruddy wreckage away! Stand by as your guns bear! Surrender, you lily-livered lovers! Another broadside and you goes down with the tide! Give it to him again, lad! Aye, that'll show the bilge rats! Avast, ye scurvy scum! Bring up your white flag!
3: We will never surrender!
1: Very well, then! Give him a broadside! Pound him, lad! Pound him!
2: Down on number four, guns!
1: We're gonna sink your stinky ship, you! Take him below! We're the next lad!
4: Pipe the lubber aloft, matey! Speak up, you bilge rat! Where be the treasure?
5: Do not tell him, Carlos! No!
4: Scuttle, you cockroach!
6: No, por favor! No!
4: Pipe him aloft again, matey!
5: Be brave, Carlos! Don't listen to him!
4: By gum, he'll talk, or do a fine dance at rope's end. Be that clear, senor?
5: Don't tell him, Carlos. Don't be chicken.
2: Scuttle the scum.
4: Scuttle the scum.
6: I am no chicken. I will not talk.
7: Weigh anchor now, ye swabbies. 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
7: Belay there, ye forecastle swab.
2: Ready.
9: We watch the ready.
4: Avast there.
7: And now, ye bilge rats, do I hear six? Who makes it six?
8: Six be six bottles of rum.
7: I'm not sponging for rum. It be gold I'm after. Strike your colors, ye brazen wench. 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
8: Hurry it up, boy. Come on now.
9: We watch the rating. We watch the rating.
4: Quiet, you
10: Oh, shiver me so. It's dead wore out, aren't they? A mite too fast these lock-footed wenches be for the likes of an old swag-bellied pirate such as I. Now, where be that fascinating little old treasure, eh? Heave to, mateys. Say, have you set your eyes on a bewitching maiden in your travels? Oh, she be a lively lassie, she were. Oh, I tell you true, it's sore I be to hoist me colors on the likes of that shy little wench. Favor, keep a weather eye open, mateys. I be willing to share, I be.
11: Kitty, kitty, kitty. 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
2: I say grab his ears.
1: Work him over to the noose. Good, hold it on. Higher, I say, higher.
2: A mangy mutt. Hit him with a super.
1: Here, doggy. Here, doggy. 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
2: Can't you reach any further, you stub-winged bilge rat?
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2: Here you go, dearie. 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
1: Steady down, steady. Here, that's it. Sit the cable over his ruddy neck.
2: Blast their over. 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
1: Big old build of nice keys. 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
4: Here you be, Spot. Has a nice, juicy bow.
1: Hopefully.
5: Well, Billy, we'll see you popping out in one of them rum barrels, right? What's this, Mr. Owl?
6: A pirate, a stumbling, and can't drink up with the oxygen.

0: did not exist. 4 centuries of work, bloodshed, loneliness, and fear created this land. We built America, and the process made us Americans. A new breed, rooted in all races, stained and tinted with all colors, a seeming ethnic anarchy. Then, in a little time, we became more alike than we were different. A new society. Not great, but fitted by our very faults for greatness. Excuse me, Mr. Twain.
1: What's that?
0: Perhaps you recognize those inspiring words from one of America's great writers.
1: No, Dr. Franklin, I don't recall writing anything like that.
0: Oh, my, of course not. They're from the pen of John Steinbeck, back in the 20th century. Why, it seems he has nearly the same spirit as the founding fathers themselves.
1: Well, listen to the proud elder statesman.
0: Mr. Twain, pride is one of our national passions. Even those who overcome it are proud of their humility.
1: Easy now. I was born modest. Fortunately, wore off. Dr. Franklin is our genuine American antique. I suppose our story begins with you.
0: Actually, it started long before even my time. It started when dreams and visions of a new world were shrouded in the myths and legends of an old world. Finally, through those early mists of uncertainty, sailed the first great adventurers. This tiny ship is the Mayflower, carrying pilgrims in search of their dream, a dream of religious freedom. So, if you'll pardon an old man's pride, for me, this is the beginning of the American adventure.

0: Yes. Far from welcoming the early settlers, this land severely challenged them. It was a struggle for survival that gained but a tiny toehold in a vast, untamed wilderness. In the decades that followed, a new challenge began to emerge. We were growing more and more apart from the mother country. Passion began to govern, and she never governs wisely.
1: Ah! The British think it's fools we be. If they tax our trade, then our land be next, and soon all else we possess.
2: Hear me now. You ask defense against the French and the Indians. Should you not help pay for it?
3: Parliament's colonial policy is both arbitrary and unjust.
4: That's nonsense. The same tea that cost you 3 shillings a pound costs us 6.
0: First, we spoke out with our voices. Then, we spoke out with action, with a growing defiance that led to the Boston Tea Party.
5: Hear ye! Hear ye! By royal proclamation, His Majesty King George III hereby sets...
6: Look at this! They're closing the harbor!
4: But surely we can work something out. Our king feels we've wronged him.
3: Your king, you Tory! Either we cut the ties with England, or we surrender our liberty!
0: Finally, the time had come to speak with one voice in a declaration of independence. Good evening, Mr. Jefferson. Have you finished the new draft yet?
7: Those are new drafts all over the floor, Dr. Franklin. It seems one stroke of this pen brings 2 changes from Congress. I told you John Adams should have written this.
0: Oh, by his own admission, you can write circles around him.
7: Mr. Adams has not been prisoner in this loft for 17 days. I shall continue tomorrow.
0: You must continue now. Thomas, it is difficult to make 13 clocks chime at the same time, but we must carefully justify this separation.
7: Dr. Franklin, while you slept soundly through the meeting this afternoon, we did manage to justify separation. We hold these truths to be self-evident, that all men are created equal, that they are endowed by their Creator with certain inalienable rights, that among these are life, liberty, and the

0: I shan't spend another night up here. At least you got shoes, mate. There's not a dozen left what can say that. Don't tell me, friend. Tell the good general there. Tell him that half his camp has got typhus, smallpox, or dysentery.
1: And there be not a ration amongst us. Now we can forage for hickory nuts.
0: Aye, while the English overindulge in our Philadelphia's fine food and drink.
1: Tis a strange war we shoulder, George Washington. Congress sleeps warmly in York.
0: And the British party in Philadelphia.
1: And we freeze or starve to death here in Valley Forge.

0: In the end, we the people prevailed and achieved perhaps our greatest dream. 13 very different colonies became the United States of America. And we were free to become an entire nation of dreamers and doers.
1: Westward bound, Dr. Franklin, to new frontiers.
0: To the age of Samuel Langhorne Clemens.
1: Well, I like to think Mark Twain was part of all that.

0: Yes, sir, Dr. Franklin. You founding fathers gave us a pretty good start, don't you know? We still had some things to learn the hard way. Seems a whole bunch of folks found out we, the people, didn't yet mean all the people. Folks like Frederick Douglass.
1: Even amidst the cricket song here along Mark Twain's beloved Mississippi, I hear the noise of chains and the crack of the whip. Yet, there is hope. Hope born from the words of Harriet Beecher Stowe. Uncle Tom's Cabin has given our nation a key, which can unlock the slave prison to millions. Anti-slavery is no longer

0: We got a good cause, Johnny Reb.
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2: No, no. Ain't nothing gonna ruin today. We're all together. That's what counts. Now, you go ahead, Mr. Brady.
3: All right, everybody. 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

0: At last, the terrible civil war ended. 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And a new wave of immigrants would help us do it. From around the world they came, these new Americans. 1,000 noble currents, wrote Herman Melville, all pouring into one. Seems there was a new dawn coming for the American adventure.
1: Enough! 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I hope that all of us may be brothers, with one country around us and one government for all. 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
0: The wisdom of the great Chief Joseph reminded us once again of our long, painful journey through the frontiers of human liberty.

0: Well, here we are, back in the heat of Franklin's Philadelphia again. We're 100 years old today. We came a long way in that first century. But like Susan B. Anthony, we're still speaking out.
1: And why shouldn't we, Mr. Twain?
2: As Tom Edison says, discontent is the first necessity of progress.
0: Edison, afraid I don't place the name.
1: Edison's that young phonograph inventor. Why, this great hall is filled with new inventions. There's Otis Elevator, Corliss Magnificent Steam Engines.
3: And don't forget me telephone, the true hallmark of progress.
0: Aha! Behold the proud Scots.
1: That's right. Carnegie Steel built this place.
3: Aye, and it'll soon build a new concert hall for New York.
0: Oh, Carnegie Hall, eh? It'll never last. The donating libraries. Andy, that's a grand idea.
3: Tis an age for grand ideas.

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1: A dawn for new awareness.
0: A time to challenge the frontiers of a new century.

0: on the wings of invention and the winds of change. But our America the Beautiful, she was changing too. We needed people like Teddy Roosevelt and an outspoken naturalist, John Muir, to get our attention.
1: Beautiful. Bully beautiful. Those falls are magnificent.
2: Aye, Mr. President. But it won't last if the timber thieves have their way.
1: John, you may be right, but the country's growth is putting a tremendous demand on our resources.
2: Any fool can destroy trees. Why, for more than 3,000 years, God has cared for our giant sequoias, saved them from drought, disease, avalanches, and floods. But he cannot save them from fools.
1: Now, John, you know I can't ask lumbering to stop completely.
2: All I ask is that we stop massive destruction. What will our children inherit? Seedlings?
1: Of course not. I realize we're not building this country for a generation alone. I know we've got to expand our parks.
2: Then start it here and now. Make this valley a part of Yosemite National Park.
0: Well, I guess we needed those national parks. Seems the simple life of my day was slipping away. Ready or not, we were soon thrust into the hectic role of a world leader and into the war to end all wars.

0: more than 33 grueling, non-stop hours after his departure from New York, Captain Charles Augustus Lindbergh successfully landed his Spirit of St. Louis in Paris last week. Lucky Lindy's solo flight across the Atlantic has certainly placed him among the greatest in a long line of American pioneers.
1: Today, October 29th, 1929, Wall Street became America's greatest wall of rubble. This stock market crash has tarnished the golden dreams of millions.
2: Once I built a tower to the sun, brick and rivet and lime. Once I built a tower, now it's done. Brother, can you spare a dime?
3: Spare a dime? Sure. Buy four of my apples and I'll loan you back the 10 cents.
4: Hey, Sam. I heard tell there's New York millionaires are selling apples, too.
3: You means ex-millionaires, don't you?
5: Hey, it looks like the storm is finally letting up. Well, maybe the Sunday drivers will come out hunting for gas.
6: Ain't many folks who pay no 18 cents a gallon.
3: Hey, listen, fellas. Old FDR's been inaugurated.
7: The whole truth, frankly and boldly, this great nation will endure as it has endured, will revive, and will prosper. So first of all, let me assert my firm belief that the only thing we have to fear is fear itself.
3: Yeah, I sure hope he's right. Folks could use a little prosperity around these parts.
8: Yes, sir. Before this depression, we sure had enjoyed special blessings.
5: Hold it.
8: But you
5: I
8: know,
5: think it's
8: it
5: Will
8: seems
5: Rogers.
8: To me that we was a mighty cocky nation. We'd begun to believe that the height of civilization was an automobile, a radio, and a bathtub. Of course, now we're a whole lot smarter. Now Congress wants to trim down the Navy so it'll fit into the bathtub, too. You know, it seems to me like we're the only nation in the world that waits till we get into a war before we start getting ready for it.
7: Yesterday, December 7th, 1941, a date which will live in infamy, the United States of America was suddenly and deliberately attacked by NATO.

0: Fuzzy? Think you'll ever get this old top back in the fight?
1: We'll sure try, Sailor. Hey, what did you fellas do? Let the whole Nazi fleet use you for target practice?
2: Yeah, no wonder they got us working double shifts. Great way to celebrate the holidays with our guys over there.
1: Cheer up, Jane. Maybe we'll all be together by next Christmas.

0: not what your country can do for you. Ask what you can do for your country. My fellow citizens of the world, ask not what America will do for you, but what together we can do for the freedom of man.
1: I have a dream this afternoon that the brotherhood of man will become a reality in this day with this faith.
2: 30 feet down, 2.5. Picking up the set. 4 forward. 4 forward. Drift into the right level. Contact light. Okay, engine stop.
3: We copy you down, Eagle.
2: Tranquility Base here. The Eagle has landed.

0: Well, Mr. Twain, what do you think of our America now?
1: I think the Founding Fathers never dreamed of an America like this.
0: Of course not. We weren't dreamers. We were visionaries. That is why our Constitution withstands the rigors of time.
1: Easy now, Dr. Franklin. This nation's still just a youngster, don't you know? Why, some countries have been around for 50 centuries. We're barely into our third.
0: That's true. But look what we've accomplished in that tiny span of time.
1: My dear doctor, earlier you found John Steinbeck so inspiring. And he also sounded this warning. We now face the danger which in the past has been the most destructive to the human. Success, plenty, comfort, and ever-increasing leisure. No dynamic people has ever survived these dangers.
0: I may have invented these bifocals I'm wearing, but I can assure you they are not rose-colored. Mr. Twain, the golden age never was the present age, but with human liberty, we can fulfill the promise and meaning of America. To everyone a chance, believed Thomas Wolfe. To all people, regardless of their birth, the right to live, to work, to be themselves, and to become whatever their visions can combine to make them. This is the promise of America. Mr. Twain, 'tis easy to see, hard to foresee, but I foresee the American adventure to continue a long, long time.

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0: throughout today's performance, please refrain from buzzing, stinging, and pollinating. And no chirping. Thank you. And now, put your wings together for the host of our show, everyone's favorite ant, Flick!
1: Psst! Fireflies! Fireflies! Up here! No, over here. Way over here. Way over. A little more. Little more. Little less. Perfect. Oh, and hi. Hi. Hello. And welcome. Welcome to our show. You know, we've been doing this act for over 300 million years. And with bugs making up more than 80% of the animal world, we're the biggest cast of them all. Still, you guys just don't seem to see us. So, that's why we gave you the special bug eyes. Now, go ahead. Put them on. Neat, huh? Yeah, no, now you're all honorary bugs. So, on with the show.

0: Okay, thanks, little fella. You're done now.
1: Huh?
0: Just fly that way. Off into the...
1: Me?
0: Yeah, thank you.
1: Oh.
0: Take it from an ant. It's tough to be a bug. That's why we've developed some amazing survival techniques. For instance, deep in the jungles of South America, there's a bug. Well, technically, he's an arachnid, you see. And an Chili, I really hate when you do that. I hate.
2: Oh, sorry, Flick.
0: Where?
2: Flickle.
0: Where was I? Yes, Chilean tarantulas, like my friend Chili here.
2: Hello.
0: Throw poison quills at their enemies with deadly accuracy.
2: I never miss. Pull! Come on, keep them coming. Chili's on a roll.
3: Hey. What are you guys trying to pull?
2: Whoa! Die! Watch it. You're messing up my act. Hold still.
3: Bug off.
2: Whoa!
3: Hey! In case you hadn't noticed, Four Eyes.
2: You missed!
3: Here!
2: No one makes a fool of Chili, man. Come back here and die like a bug.
0: Our next guest is a soldier termite who defends his mound by spraying intruders with acid. That's right, acid. Welcome him now. He's buff, he's ready, and he's... And he is ruining our set. You know, we have other shows to do.
4: I am a lean, mean, defensive machine. I am the Terminator. Oh, no. I detect more intruders.
0: No! They're not intruders. No! They're honorary bugs.
4: No, intruders must be terminated. No exceptions. Oh shoot! I need more ammo. I'll be back.
0: Is everybody all right up there? Oh. I hope that none of you are allergic to acid. Oh, my. Best to move along. All right, our next guest. Let's meet the silent but deadly member of the bug world, the stink bug.
5: Target's ready, Flick.
0: All right. Oh, just a second.
6: Let him rip, Claire.
3: No way! You'll never catch me!
7: Oh, boy.
0: Claire, lay off the churros, will ya? Oh, I'm sorry. It'll clear.
8: Flick, what are these humans wearing on their heads?
0: Oh, I made them honorary bugs.
8: Honorary
0: so they can...
8: what? They're our biggest enemy.
0: No! No, that's not true. They're my friends.
8: Friends? Get this loser out of my sight.
0: Hey!
8: Bring in the evidence. Friends don't exterminate. Friends do that. Still don't get it? Well, then watch this. You humans have always seen us as monsters. If you had it your way, you would destroy us all. You never will, because we outnumber you 200 million to one. Maybe it's time you honorary bugs got a taste of your own medicine. What? You're still alive? This means war! Hornets, arm your stingers and attack!
9: I'm going in for the sting!
10: You are over your target, Black Widow Spider! Jump!

0: Back off, spiders!
1: They're mine. 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Nothing can stop us. Ha! Nothing!
2: Flick, what do we do now?
3: Bring out the next act.
2: He refuses to come out of his cocoon.
3: Well, we'll just have to wing it, huh? Cue the finale. Did I forget to mention reptiles? Well, they just don't seem to care that it's tough to be a bug. But you guys should, because we make your world one honey of a place.

0: enough. It's a piece of cake.
1: And it's moldy.
0: Oh, no, you don't.
2: Well, it still has a few bugs in it, but that's our show. And now that you're all honorary bugs, remember, magnifying glasses are for looking at little things, not for burning little things. See ya. Hey. Hey, little fella. Where should you be?
3: There?
2: That's right. Good bug. Good little bug.
4: Your attention, please. 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Thank you.

0: As you exit, please deposit your bug eyes outside the theater, unless you're a real bug.
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One more thing.

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Voices calling out in search of one another

ladies and gentlemen, boys and girls, welcome to the Magic Kingdom. 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
1: Hey, that's some destination.
2: My wife's right. Wait till you see the new towns of tomorrow. Desert farms and floating cities, even colonies in space. But you know, this isn't exactly the first time anyone's tried to make this trip. People have been dreaming about the future for centuries. Well, here is the stuff dreams were made of several hundred years ago. Yep, it's always fun looking back at tomorrow. Come on, I'll show you what I mean. There's the grand old man himself, Jules Verne. This is the way a moonshot looked to him back in the late 1800s. Old Uncle Jules may not have had all the answers, but he had the right idea.
1: He was just a little ahead of his time.
2: You know, people have painted some pretty fantastic views of the future.
1: And some pretty mixed up ones, too.

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1: Shining at the end of every day. 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
1: Say, we're just in time for the matinee.
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0: city, the family separates. Father to his office, mother and son to the shopping center. These new forms of vehicles will bring about special purposes.
1: Look, the future from the 50s.
2: A bit far out, don't you think?
1: I guess so. 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
1: The only difference is that today, with what we know and what we're learning to do, we really can bring our dreams to life. It takes a lot of work, but the truth is, if we can dream it, we can do it.
0: Tomorrow's horizons are here, today.
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0: colonies in space, habitats where people live and work. This is no distant dream. We're at the threshold now. A computerized view of Earth. Landsat photography, providing vital data on agriculture, resources, and ecological concerns. The cityscape, a living tribute to our richest resource, people. Here's a new kind of cityscape, the microprocessor, an entire computer on a tiny silicon chip. What you've just seen are the building blocks for the future up ahead. And while it may look fantastic, remember, it's all possible.
1: That's right.
0: And we ought to know. We live there. Come on, take a look at 21st century living on land and sea and even out in space. But let's start off at our place.

0: Isn't it something? Send a city kid to college for 7 years, and what happens? She becomes a farmer.
1: Oh, I think agricultural engineer is a little more like it.
0: Okay, but me, I'll take the city.
1: Yes, it's always exciting.
0: But hey, with today's transportation, we're just minutes away from our kids.

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0: Shouldn't your granddaughter be studying instead of flirting with that beach boy?
1: He is not a beach boy. He's studying marine biology there on the floating city.
0: Floating cities, they're amazing. I mean, whole new industries have developed in them. And under them, mariculture, all sorts of marine mining, fuels, energy.
1: And fun. Remember fun?
0: I'm serious.
1: Well, so am I. Floating cities have opened up whole new ways for people to enjoy their lives, as well as their work.
0: There's always been something sort of mysterious about our oceans. We knew they were filled with valuable gifts for us.
1: Yeah, water and seaweed.
0: Very funny. But seawater has become an excellent source of energy, as well as being valuable for desert irrigation. And kelp.
1: Seaweed.
0: Kelp is a tremendous source of low-cost fuel. Oh, we found lots of good things under our oceans.
1: And don't forget space. We found lots of good things out there, too.
0: These space colonies are out of this world. Let's take a quick look around.

0: Now there's my speed. Sports and exercise in zero gravity.
1: It looks like fun.
0: It is once you get the hang of it.
2: Hey, Mom! Mom!
1: What is it, Tommy?
2: Look, Mom, I'm flying. Why don't you try?
1: I don't know what I'm going to do with you. Don't let go of Napoleon. We don't want to lose him.
2: Hey, Mom, what if he just floats away?
1: Mom.
2: Hey, Mom, what if I just float away?
1: Then your father will get you as soon as he manages to get your shoe.
3: Oh, now that's really lovely.
0: Practical, too. Just think, materials from space for all kinds of industries back on Earth. And that's...
3: We gotta run.
0: Time for our grandson's party? We'll catch up to you later.
4: Happy birthday to you. Happy birthday to you. Happy birthday.
5: Majority rules. All passengers, make your selections now.

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Now, please take small children by the hand and watch your step onto the moving belt. The belt and your vehicle are traveling at equal speed.

when hinges creak in doorless chambers and strange and frightening sounds echo through the halls, whenever candlelights flicker where the air is deathly still, that is the time when ghosts are present, practicing their terror with ghoulish delight. Welcome, foolish mortals, to the Haunted Mansion. I am your host, your ghost host. Kindly step all the way in, please, and make room for everyone. There's no turning back now. Our tour begins here in this gallery, where you see paintings of some of our guests as they appeared in their corruptible mortal state. Your cadaverous pallor betrays an aura of foreboding, almost as though you sense a disquieting metamorphosis. Is this haunted room actually stretching, or is it your imagination? And consider this dismaying observation. This chamber has no windows and no doors. Which offers you this chilling challenge to find a way out. Of course, there's always my way.

Oh, I didn't mean to frighten you prematurely. The real chills come later. Now, as they say, look alive. And we'll continue our little tour. And let's all stay together, please. The carriage that will carry you into the moldering sanctum of the spirit world will accommodate you and one or two loved ones. Kindly watch your step as you board, please. We spirits haunt our best in gloomy darkness, so remember, no flash pictures.

And now, a carriage approaches to take you into the boundless realm of the supernatural. Take your loved ones by the hand, please, and kindly watch your step. Oh, yes, and no flash pictures, please. We spirits are frightfully sensitive to bright lights. Do not pull down on the safety bar, please. I will lower it for you. And heed this warning. The spirits will materialize only if you remain quietly seated at all times.

Our library is well stocked with priceless first editions. Only ghost stories, of course. And marble busts of the greatest ghost writers the literary world has ever known. They have all retired here to the Haunted Mansion. Actually, we have 999 happy haunts here, but there's room for 1,000. Any volunteers? Well, if you should decide to join us, final arrangements may be made at the end of the tour.

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Every room has wall-to-wall creeps, and hot and cold running chills. Listen. All our ghosts have been dying to meet you. This one can hardly contain himself. Unfortunately, they all seem to have trouble getting

0: 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She has a remarkable head for materializing the disembodied.
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0: 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When you hear the knell of a requiem bell,
1: wrinkles gleam where fear is well.
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0: another kind of horse arrives. 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
1: 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This is called passing the hat.
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Welcome aboard the Jungle Cruise. 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You know, we always turn and take a last good look at the dock and wave goodbye because we may never see it again.

Now, as we leave the last outpost of civilization, we enter the mouth of the Irrawaddy River of Burma, where rare plants and lush vegetation grow in abundance. The dragon blood trees of the area actually bleed red when cut. And the ever-fresh orchids need no soil. They get their nourishment from the moisture in the air. Speaking of moisture, we're passing through a tropical rainforest. We often see exotic birds and huge, colorful butterflies or a couple of mean-looking crocodiles. In fact, we are now turning into the crocodile-infested Mekong River of Asia. Well, there's old Smiley, the granddaddy of them all. You'll have to keep your hands inside the boat. You see, he's always looking for a handout. Up ahead are the ruins of a centuries-old Cambodian shrine. It was almost totally destroyed by a devastating earthquake hundreds of years ago. Only the monkey god remains, guarded by those beady-eyed crocodiles and that giant jungle spider. Through an old archway, we enter the sunken ruins of an ancient lost city. Now, python-like banyans grip this great stone face in a living vice. The elephant god Ganesha guards the entrance to the enchanted bathing pool of elephants. The natives of the jungle say that whole herds of playful Indian elephants migrate here to bathe. Watch out for some wet surprises from those big shots. And the little ones, too, they're playful little squirts. You know, these sacred bathing rites are seldom seen by civilized man. As we leave the waters of the frisky elephants, we journey deep into the interior where ferocious wildlife roam. Uh-oh. It looks like one of the larger elephants wanted to bathe all by himself, and he doesn't like being disturbed. Hey, he's trying to give us a bath. Whew, that was close. If you're on the rail, you better look out. He might do it again. Oh, well, maybe he figured we didn't need a bath. This tall grass means big game country. We must be on the lookout. The wild animals come down to the river to drink. Oh, there's a family of rhinos, a mama rhino and two babies. I think we frightened the young ones, but not mama. She's not afraid. Oh, she must weigh over 2 tons. And believe me, she knows how to throw her weight around. There are other wild animals, too, and beautiful vegetation. Giant bamboo trees grow 60 feet high. And some of the bushes in this area grow the berries from which the natives extract the deadly Bushman's poison. We're approaching beautiful Schweitzer Falls, named after the famous Dr. Albert Schweitzer, who's done so much for the people of Africa. I'll try to get in just as close as I can. These falls, oh boy, I didn't think I was going to make it. That was almost too close. Now next is the famous Nile, the longest river in the world. Uh-oh, look on that bank, a big bull elephant. The enormous ears and that sloping forehead mark the African bull elephant, one of the most feared animals of the jungle. There's another one. Don't get excited now, big boy, we're just passing through.

Waterfalls mark the entrance to the expansive grassland region of the African veldt. Because of the migratory habits of the beasts in the jungle, this area is often inhabited with gazelles, gnus, zebras, giraffes, and look, in that tree, vultures waiting for their share. And here, dens of laughing hyenas, jackals, and packs of hungry lions feasting on one of their unsuspecting prey. You know, this region tells the story and points up the law of the African veldt, the survival of the fittest. I understand that

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What? They're all wiggling their ears. Easy now. Easy. I think we made it. Hang on. A big hippo's charging broadside. That'll hold him. We're now... Look out! Look out! Another hippo! Oh, that scared him. Again we approach beautiful Schweitzer Falls, with a unique rock formation carved by the falls over the years. It's a different view this time, from behind. Uh-oh, white water ahead. The rapids of Kilimanjaro. Let's keep our arms inside the boat. It's going to be very close. Very treacherous here. You see, the rocks are jagged. Someone grab the rudder. What's that big rock on the right? Easy. We made it. Uh-oh, but look ahead. A giant gorilla. And there's another. They weigh at least 600 pounds. Why, that one must have an arm spread of over 8 feet. He might yank us right out of the boat. Watch it. Uh-oh, we're not out of danger yet. Look, a big crocodile. See you later, alligator.

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Thanks for being aboard the Disneyland Jungle Cruise down the rivers of adventure. And visit us again soon in Walt Disney's Magic Kingdom.

0: 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Is this thing on? 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
1: Welcome aboard, folks. Ready for a relaxing ride around the park?
2: Hiya, folks.
3: Hello there.
2: Hiya, Goof.
1: Hey, Mick and Ben.
2: Oh, be sure you take good care of our friends.
1: Gorsh, they're with me. What could possibly go wrong? Well, back to work.
2: Oh, no! 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Oh,
3: Goofy, wait!
2: This is all my fault!
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1: 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Hey, picnickers! Told you nothing was gonna go wrong.
2: 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I knew somehow that we

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Well, here we are, back in the barn. Remember to gather up all your personal belongings, take your small children by the hand, and watch your step as you exit my train. Come back and see me again real soon, okay? So long!

0: 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People have been dreaming about the future for centuries. Well, here's the stuff dreams were made of several hundred years ago. Yep, it's always fun looking back at tomorrow. Come on, I'll show you what I mean. There's the grand old man himself, Jules Verne. This is the way a moonshot looked to him back in the late 1800s. Old Uncle Jules may not have had all the answers, but he had the right idea.
1: He was just a little ahead of his time.

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1: And some pretty mixed up ones, too.
0: Easy living. 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
1: In time for the matinee.
0: Yeah, looking back at tomorrow through the movies of yesteryear.

0: private motor port, the family car is automatically washed, dried, and refueled. His father chooses the route to advance on a footprint.
1: Look, the future from the 50s.
2: A bit far out, don't you think?
1: I guess so. 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
1: The only difference is that today, with what we know and what we're learning to do, we really can bring our dreams to life. It takes a lot of work, but the truth is, if we can dream it, we can do it.
0: Tomorrow's horizons are here today.

0: 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And while it may look fantastic, remember, it's all possible.
1: That's right.
0: And we ought to know. We live there. Come on, take a look at 21st century living. On land, at sea, and even out in space. But let's start off at our place.
2: That's our daughter she's talking about. She's doing wonders out there on one of those desert farms. Broke this myself. Like it.
3: Attention, Horizons passenger. Our travels will be briefly delayed. Please remain seated. Your vehicle will begin moving again at any moment. Please remain seated. We'll resume our journey shortly. Thank you.
2: Good evening. That's our daughter she's talking to. She's doing wonders out there on one of those desert farms.
3: Please remain seated. Your vehicle will begin moving immediately. Remain seated, please. Your journey is resuming now.
2: That little girl and her husband are in quiet. Like music? My wife there has a good ear. That's our daughter. She's doing wonders out there.
1: I can. Oh, I meant to ask you, how's the new symbol smartphone?
4: It's great. It's amazing what that variable solar control can do. Always in control with kids. She's talking with Daddy Emerson on us.
0: Isn't it something? Send a city kid to college for 7 years, and what happens? She becomes a farmer.
5: Oh, I think agricultural engineer is a little more like it.
0: Okay, but me, I'll take the city.
5: Yes, it's always exciting.
0: But hey, with today's transportation, we're just minutes away from our kids. Look at that, will you? A few years ago, this was all barren desert. No crops, no irrigation. Quite a transformation.
6: Harvester 6, continue transport functions and hold further instructions. Standby number 4, crop transport.
7: Hey, the latest weather forecast is calling for rain out of the north.
6: I can see the clouds from here.
0: You know, this really makes me proud.
5: And you wanted her to go to law school.
0: Well, do you suppose they ever miss the fun of a city?
5: Oh, I think they get their share right here.
8: Just candy. Candy? Hey, now, where can you have the candy?
9: Oh, you see the balloon?
8: No, I can't.
9: Well, let's just that you're late for everything else.
10: Whoa, tell the truth. When was the last night I was late for anything?
8: Just candy.
9: Last Saturday night.
10: Yeah, but that was an unusual
8: thing. Hey, where can you
9: have the candy? Friday.
0: Shouldn't your granddaughter be studying instead of flirting with that beach boy?
5: He is not a beach boy. He's studying marine biology there on the floating city.
9: You know, you might just check that fin
10: circle,
9: too.
10: Fin circle? A couple minutes.
11: Okay.
9: Try to be
11: unplugged. And somebody else has to do this, guy. Swim safely. Follow your diving rules and
12: never horse around while diving. Never. Don't even seahorse around.
11: Okay, class, settle down.
12: Now we're almost ready to go, but before we do, let's review our diving rules one more time. Relax.
0: Floating cities, they're amazing. I mean, whole new industries have developed in them. And under them, mariculture, all sorts of marine mining, fuels, energy.
5: And fun. Remember fun?
0: I'm serious.
5: Well, so am I. Floating cities have opened up whole new ways for people to enjoy their lives, as well as their work.
0: Something sort of mysterious about our oceans. We knew they were filled with valuable gifts for us.
5: Yeah, water and seaweed.
0: Very funny. But seawater has become an excellent source of energy, as well as being valuable for desert irrigation. And kelp.
5: Seaweed.
0: Kelp is a tremendous source of low-cost fuel. Oh, we found lots of good things under our oceans.
5: And don't forget space. We found lots of good things out there, too.

0: out of this world. Let's take a quick look around. Now there's the new frontier.
1: Our son and his family wouldn't live anywhere else. Hey, maybe you and I ought to move up here.
0: Oh, what a wonderful idea.
2: Do I do it?
0: Now there's my speed. Sports and exercise in zero gravity.
3: It looks like fun.
0: It is once you get the hang of it.
4: And your father will get you as soon as he manages to get your shoes.
5: Napoleon's fine.
6: Hey, Mom!
5: What is it, Tommy?
6: Look, Mom, I'm fine. Why don't you try?
5: You don't know what I'm going to do with you.
3: Oh, now that's really lovely.
0: Practical, too. Just think, materials from space for all kinds of industries back on Earth. And that's...
3: Uh-oh. We gotta run.
0: Time for our grandson's party?
3: Uh-huh.
0: We'll catch up to you later.
7: Happy birthday to you. Happy birthday, dear lady. Happy birthday to you.
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0: from the future.
1: Oh, it went by so quickly.
0: Yes, but one of the nice things about traveling into the future is that the journey's just beginning.
1: That's right.
0: And I'll tell you something. If we can dream it, we really can do it. And that's the most exciting part.
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Cradled in tenderness, we tune ourselves to the world around us.

we begin to understand what our instrument can do. We find our voice and add it to the ensemble of our ancestors, our family, nuestra familia.